Welcome back to Fresh Fruit right here on KFAI Radio. I'm Shimmer. Thanks for joining me tonight. And I kicked it off with a beautiful song from my girl Biaba Doobie, A Cruel Affair. Loving the album. I've been a big fan of hers for some time. Definitely, I would love to see her in concert. I think she was here in the Twin Cities, I think last year, but definitely you need to check her out, an artist that I've been loving. And then the song we just heard was Cuff Your Jeans from Claude, a really awesome queer group vibe. Loving all of that. So I hope that you enjoy all of that. This is Fresh Fruits and it is October 1st and some great, great, great things going on today. It's National Homemade Cookie Day. Yes, so maybe if you are vibing out to KFAI and you're wanting to make a nice treat, make some cookies. It's National Homemade Cookie Day. I think that would be awesome. Chocolate chip cookies. Oh, yeah. So already sounds delicious. I love that. National Pumpkin Spice Day. So if you are a big pumpkin spice fan, I know I am. I definitely am for sure. I love a lot of great things that have pumpkin spice in it. I love like added cinnamon into mine. So definitely if you are a big pumpkin spice a fan as well. Yeah, so some really fun things going on today. It's October 1st. We are close. We are approaching, oh gosh, this season. I also want to shout out my sister, Megan the Man Eater joined me this morning on Daybreak with Shimmer. If you are able to go back into the archives, I hope that you can check out the show. What an amazing artist Megan the Man Eater is. Ballet dancer. She is a businesswoman, a fashion designer. She is the executive director and the founder of Man Eater Productions. Oh my gosh, so fun. And I was able to be with her this last Saturday. We did an event in Loring Park. It was the Day of the Transgender Child event. And shout out to Hannah Edwards, the executive director of Transforming Families, and Dave Edwards, and of course the girls, Hildy and Dahlia. And, you know, Hannah has been on Fresh Fruit before, also has done a couple of shows for Pride programming here on KFAI. And Hildy, yes, amazing. I love her. That's my girl, my sister. So if you are tuned in, Hildy, I'm sending you all the sparklies through the airwaves. I got to get Hildy on the show. I think that would be fun to have a Shimmer Hildy show. Yes, for sure. 7:10 p.m. in the Twin Cities. There's some really great events coming to the Twin Cities. If you are wanting to step out Saturday, you should check this out. I would love to check this out. This is going to be going down at Cloudland, located at 3533 Lake Street in Minneapolis. Girl in a Coma. We've heard a lot of their music here on KFAI from San Antonio. Indie rock and alt rock. They are awesome. You definitely have to check out their music. They're also going to have performances from Spit Takes, which is going to be music of melodic punk, as well as Surly Girly Queer Core Protest Band. That's going to be awesome as well. That's going down on Saturday. And this is co-presented by KFAI. There's going to be advanced pricing as well as at the door. It is a 21-plus event. The doors will open at 7:30 and the music is at 8 p.m. So check out Girl in a Coma from San Antonio, Texas. Indie rock, alt rock music. Love, love, love that. Spit Takes, melodic punk, and Surly Girly, queer core protest band. That's all going down at Cloudland, located at 3533 on Lake Street, East Lake Street in Minneapolis. And this is co-presented by KFAI Radio. Awesome. Check them out. Yes, support, support, support. All right. The next song that I'm going to play is from an artist I love, R&B artist Dani Leigh. She's back on the scene. I really love this song. I was listening to it earlier today. It was just released and I'm really excited about it. I feel like it's a feel-good anthem. It's just really energized and really just gets you in the mood. So here's Dani Leigh with Goosebumps on Fresh Fruit right here on KFAI. Enjoy this track.

That's the brand new track from Danny Lay. I'm loving that song. Oh my gosh, I'm already in the studio and I have goosebumps. That was Danny Lay featuring Olamide. You got to check out the song. I love Danny Lay. I'm so glad she's back on the scene, an artist in the R&B pop world who I feel doesn't get a lot of noise and a lot of recognition. So definitely, I hope you check out that song. She is an artist that I love, so I cannot wait for the album. I know that she had an album, I think, that was released a couple of years ago. It was supposed to come out, I think, around sometime the pandemic, and then it was scraped and they didn't really release it. So I feel like she didn't get a lot of the noise that she should have gotten, but definitely an artist that I'm loving. I love the video. You should check it out. So shout out to Danny Lay. I'm so glad she's back on the scene. That was the new one, Goosebumps, right here on Fresh Fruit on KFAI Radio. I'm Shimmer. We have a couple of announcements coming up soon, more announcements. And I've also been getting back into older albums. Oh my gosh, this next song is from a girl group that I love. I have the album and I was going through my albums this past week. Yes, I used to buy a lot of CDs. I still try to do if I see them. I used to collect them. I used to collect the CDs. I loved the booklets. I loved the color of the CDs. I always was so excited about that. And I was really super OCD about my CD cases. I always protected them. And so when someone touched them, if there was a crack on the case, I would be so angry. I literally would go buy another one just because I wanted another one that was, you know, fresh and nice, and I didn't want any scratches on it. Yeah, I was a little weird with my CDs, but that's okay. But oh my gosh, and I found this album. I'm talking about Eden's Crush. Yes, oh my gosh. They won Pop Stars, and my girl Nicole Scherzinger was in that group before the Pussycat Dolls era. So here is Get Over Yourself right now on KPIs. Fresh Fruits. Love, love, love this song. This is throwback.

0: Yes, Eden's crush. Oh my gosh, brings back so many memories. I remember when they came to the MOA and I was such a big fan of the show Pop Stars and they won. Oh my God, love, love, love that song. I had not heard it in such a long time. I found the album at home and oh my gosh, I love them. Nicole Scherzinger, Anna Maria, Rosanna, Miley, and Yvette were the members of Eden's crush. Oh my gosh, so many awesome memories. Love, love, love. 7:20 p.m. right here in the Twin Cities. Another awesome event that is coming here to the Twin Cities on Sunday at the Cedar is Witch, which is We Intend to Cause Havoc. That is going to be an awesome event. A Zamrock to the World Tour 2026. The doors will open at 7. The show is at 7:30 p.m. It is an all-ages event. There's also some standing options as available. And this is going down at the Cedar, located at 416 Cedar Avenue South in Minneapolis. Again, Which We Intend to Cause Havoc. That's going down at the Cedar on Sunday. The doors will open at 7. The show is at 7:30 p.m. It's an all-ages event. There's standing options as well. And for more information about pricing and all of that, you can log on to thecedar.org. Check that out. And I love Zamrock. So I feel like there's going to be some fashion maybe into that event. We'll see. It looks like an awesome event. Check it out. 7:21 p.m. in the Twin Cities. We have a couple of announcements right here on KFEI and then back to the music. Thanks for tuning in tonight to Fresh Fruits, the longest running LGBTQIS2+ show in the country.
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1: 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What a climb.
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6: 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I'm your girl Shimmer, and I use she, her, lady, women, glitter pronouns, and this is the longest running LGBTQ show in the nation. I love that so much. Oh my gosh, the song sets, I was loving all of them. We just got done listening to Baby Doll from Jamie Miller. Love that one. Another flashback from the album Groove Theory, Bryce and Amel, one of my favorites. That was Good to Me. Oh my gosh, yes, of course. We know the iconic Tell Me, but Good to Me was another hit that I loved. We had some Everybody is Saying That from Girl Ray. We Fell in Love in October from Girl in Red. Oh my gosh. And way before that, we had some Get Over Yourself from Eden's Crush. Oh my gosh. I'm having so much fun tonight. Thanks for joining me. Another awesome event that is coming to the Dakota on October 8th, Simply T. Michael Rambo featuring Adi Yeshaya. It's going to be a great event. My friend T. Michael Rambo, I've been in spaces with T. Michael Rambo. Awesome. Really excited about this event. So if you can step out on October 8th to the Dakota, I hope you can check out this event. It is, again, Simply T. Michael Rambo featuring Adi Yeshaya. It's going to be an awesome event for sure. 7:39 p.m. right here in the Twin Cities. Again, a big shout out to all of you. Thank you so much for supporting and showing up and loving KFAI and non-commercial community-powered radio. 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Yes. It is 7:40 p.m. right here in the Twin Cities. We got Travoramo Fa coming up next at 8 p.m. A great show. I mean, Travis never, ever disappoints. I love the show. You got to check it out. Always a great time. Love that program. You should check it out. It's coming up in about 20 minutes right here on KFAI. Let's get back into the music now. Christine W. with Everything That I Got right now on KFAI's Fresh Fruit. We'll be back in a short few minutes.

Welcome back to Fresh Fruits right here on KFAI Radio, the longest running LGBTQIAS 2+ show in the nation, in the country. No other station has that. I'm Shimmer. Thanks for joining me. I'm one of the hosts on the Fresh Fruit Collective, and it's always beautiful to hear queer voices on the radio, and there's no other station that has it but KFAI. What a blessing to be in this beautiful space at KFAI. 7:48 p.m. and we just got done listening to Oblivion from Margaret Berger, and before that we had Christine W. with Everything That I Got. That was the Bibbon Jones album mix, and I remember when Christine W. performed at Twin Cities Pride. I think it was like maybe 6 or 7 years ago, and I remember she got on the big massive Ferris wheel that they always have at Pride. And she did this really awesome set, and it was going around and around, and it lit up in all these different colors, and it was super fun. And then they had a game. So, like, if you could pick which carts Christine W. was in, you won a really nice cash prize. I'd say that was pretty awesome. All right, 7:48 p.m. right here in the Twin Cities. We got a couple more songs, and then Travaramo, Fa Fa Fa, is up at 8 o'clock. A great show at 8 p.m. All right, I'm going to get into another classic. I've been loving this song lately. I don't know why. I've just been really in the mood of flashbacks and old tracks and albums and, oh gosh, so I'm just going to play Mariah Carey, Make It Happen. Love, love, love this song. Because, you know, we got to make it happen. You got to get out there and make things happen like you all did for our Fall Pledge Drive that wrapped up. So again, thank you for showing up, supporting non-commercial community-powered radio, supporting KFAI. You all make it happen every day. We truly appreciate that.

Welcome back to Fresh Fruit. I'm Shimmer. Thanks for joining me this evening. That was another flashback. I can't help myself. Nobody's Angels. Stacy, Sarah, Amy Sue, and Ty Amber. Also, actress Jenny Kwan was in the group at some point. I think touring and stuff. So yeah, flashback. I'm going to close out with a really awesome queer LGBT group. I think you should love them like I do. Muna, Katie, Naomi, and Josette. This is the new one, Dancing on the Wall. I'm going to go and we'll see you soon. Stay tuned because Travelramo Fa Fa Fa is up next right here on KFAI Radio. Have a wonderful evening and we'll see you soon. Peace.

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It's Travelramo 555 right here on Fresh Air Community Radio. That was the Vikings right there. Oh, yeah, the winningest Vikings around these parts right there with Rock All, featuring some fellas that you might know from the Devil Dogs, the Yum Yums, and Turbo Negro. What a band, what a band, and what a sound. It's your Thursday night platter party right here, and tonight's going to be no difference. We got the stacks of wax and all the hot discs. Oh, yeah. Some perpetrating plastic that's going to send you into overdrive. So let's keep this rock and roll train a-chugging down the tracks with a little number from Count Bishop's right here. It's a teenage letter right here on Travelramo 555. Stay tuned.

She comes home, and she finds her daughter burning cigarette holes in her arm, shredding her clothes to bits, taking pills, and locking herself in her room listening to that violence-oriented punk rock music.

0: And the best new artist is me.
1: Oh yeah, you tell him, Little Richard, right there. That was the Swingin' Blue Jeans with a tune called Good Golly, Miss Molly. Oh yeah, Little Richard before that with True Fine Mama. You know, I'm getting a little perturbed about with some of these rock and roll oldies channels that are like they're playing like Starship. You know? What, are we just going to never hear Little Richard on the radio again? Come on, what's the deal? The Undertones before that with Top 20, the Count Bishops. Oh, man.

0: Dude, what does my tattoo say?
1: Sweet! What about mine?
0: Dude, what does mine say?
1: Sweet! What about mine?
0: Dude, what does mine say?
1: Sweet! What about mine?
0: Dude, what does mine say?
1: Sweet! What about mine?
0: Dude, what does mine say?
1: Sweet! What about mine?
0: Dude, what does mine say?
1: Sweet! What about mine?
0: Dude, what does

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2: Hello, everybody. 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

Oh, yeah. Ian Hunter right there with Cleveland Rocks. We're going to send that one out to the Pittsburgh Steelers, who are no doubt going to hand it to the Browns tonight on Thursday night football. I always thought it was Monday night football. I guess they changed it. Before that, Sweet with a Ballroom Blitz. Oh, perfectly mixed and recorded song, if I've ever heard one right there. I think I heard Phil Wainman once say that that's the first mix of that song that you hear on the record, that they brought up the faders and it was just all right there. Oh, yeah. Alice Cooper. Before that, Super Duper Cooper, Under My Wheels. Oh, yeah. It's Travel Ramo 555 right here on 90.3 FM. Thanks for tuning in. Hope you have as much fun listening to them as I do playing them. As much as I do playing them this next one. Oh, man, it's a Travel Ramo 555 world premiere. Drum roll, please. Oh, man, I'm excited about this one. So much so that it's going to be a blind needle drop. I haven't even heard it, but I know it's going to be excellent. It is an re-released yet unreleased album from the year 2000 from Detroit's very own The Go. That's right. They had an outstanding debut album. I suppose it would have been in 1999 or a little bit before that on the Sub Pop record label. And apparently this one that just came out in 2026, 26 years later, it was shelved before and it did not come out. They released some other albums since then, maybe one, or they had a little side band, some of the guys, but this one was recorded after their first one. Should have been their follow-up. Got shelved for whatever reason. I don't know. I haven't read into it. I don't care. I'm just glad it's out now. All right? So hold your breath. The album is called Free Electricity, and I'm just going to drop it down and hear the title track just for you. From me, it's the debut of the Long Lost Go album right here on Travel Ramo 555. It's The Go with Free Energy.

0: 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Go ahead. We'll wait.
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1: 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Oh, man, thank you so much for supporting this great radio station. Oh, yeah, we'll see you in spring. Start saving up now. We are the Head Coatees, the Head Coatees right there with Mantrap. They're gearing up to play that big reunion concert over there across the way in England. Oh, man, that's going to be a big one. Head Coatees and Head Coats. Nashville Teens also, well, you know, they're English too, even though you might think that they're teenagers from Nashville. Tobacco Road from them. The Rationals. Oh, yeah, R-E-S-P-C-T from The Rationals. That was... preceded by The Go. How about that? Oh, fantastic. I didn't even know how good it was going to be or what to expect, but that sure delivered. Maybe we'll drop the needle on the other side of that album in the second half of the show. The Go, of course, from Detroit, and I think they were one of the groups that really captured that MC5, you know, that whole thing. You know what I'm talking about? They did it well. Oh, yeah. And, you know, of course, the Rationals right there. Scott Morgan, you know, the Go playing that Sonics Rendezvous Band sound as well, along with Mr. Scott Morgan. How about that? Oh, yeah. Do you like that? Go track yourself down the new Go album called Free Electricity. I think I accidentally said energy. Those are synonyms. Oh, yeah. We got Big Marty Recommends at the top of the hour and lots more great sides to play for you here tonight. Why don't we get into it? You know, hey, maybe you're hanging around with your significant other. If so, it's time to pick them up off the couch and maybe ask for a little slow dance. Now, if you're hanging solo, you can always grab a chair from the kitchen and dance with that. That should work just as well, too. Here's a little Sweet Lully from the Chantels.

Whoa, Mac. Hello, Mac sisters, right there, doing some modern girl group sounds with the Daptone crew. Send that one out to Georgia and St. Paul. Before that, we had Gene Pitney. Oh, the master, Gene Pitney. Pitney. She's a heartbreaker. Before that, another Gene Pitney composition. He's a rebel from the Crystals and the Chantels. I Love You So, back-to-back girl groups. Those girl groups, you know, they travel in packs. Right there. It's Travel Ramble 555. We got Big Marty Recommends at the top of the hour. Right now, I want to send out a little birthday wish to the captain. Oh, yeah. Greg Kostlich of the Cynics and Get Hip. This one's for you, buddy. Oh, man. Listen to this guitar chord. Oh, yeah. That's the captain sound right there.

Yeah, all right. The Heretics right there with Shrivel Up and Die? Oh, well. Anyway, a couple members of the Heretics also did some time in the Cynics, I believe. Yeah. Chris Kasparowski and Mike Michalski. They probably live up Polish Hill. And before that, Cynics with You Got the Love. Send that out one to the Captain Greg Kostelich of the Cynics. Happy birthday, Greg. Oh, yeah, it's the top of the hour. And you are listening to Fresh Air Community Radio, KFAI 90.3 FM, Minneapolis, St. Paul, and around the world at KFAI.org. The party place to be. That's right. It's time for Big Marty Recommends. Yeah, Big Marty. Martin McMartin, former Flipside fanzine columnist and RAFR record boss, comes at you every week with a brand new, well, maybe not brand new to you, but, you know, something hot from the rock and roll underground that Big Marty would like to share. You know what I'm talking about? So this week, Big Marty comes to you with something from another overseas. Big Marty. Made in the USA, Marty, come on. No, there's good music other places. And this one's coming from London, England. There's a lot of famous groups that I think have come from London, England. Let me think of one right here for a minute. I know there's a good one. I know that there's some famous groups from London, England, but well, anyway, Big Marty's recommendation this week is a group that has a brother and sister in it. Oh, siblings? Hot idea, you know? It's a band called the Molotovs. Yeah, that's right. And this tune is, I guess it could be about Chris Elliott because it's called Get a Life. And it's from their album Wasted on Youth. So sit back and enjoy Big Marty's recommendation of the week. It's the Molotovs with Wasted... No, I'm sorry. Get a Life. Chris Elliott, of course.

All right. Well, weller. That was the Molotovs. Big Marty's recommendation for this week. That was the bottom burger. That was the bottom bun on the Big Marty burger right there. The Molotov burger. That was a tune called Urbia. Burbia. No, just Urbia. Time Flies Before That with Energy. Gentleman Jesse, She's a Trap. And the top of the set was the Molotovs. Get a Life. Oh, I just thought of a group from London. It's got to be that group. Well, I grown up. Well, I know I'm going to be the man who wakes up next to you. When I grow up. The Proclaimers. Yes. See, I knew that I could come up with a British group from London. How about that? All right. Well, thanks, Big Marty. We can't wait to hear what great tracks you send us next week. Thank you so much, Big Marty. Now, who's been dying to hear another cut from the brand new album, the brand new old album, New Vintage, from The Go? How about that? That was some hot stuff. So let's flip that thing on over. And it's going to be another blind needle drop, you know? So let's see how good it can go this time around.

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2: You too could go see Lucy Bella. Told you. The Leader right there with the action. Whoa, man. Before that, the Miracle Whippers. One step closer to you. The Misfits with Cough/Cool. It's time to start sneaking in those spooky numbers, you know. Halloween's right around the corner. And the Go at the top. Oh, yeah, the second one from the Go. The world premiere, the Travel Ramo fa-fa-fa premiere of the Go Free Electricity. It sounds pretty good. I tell you, those guys do it right. That one was recorded by a fella called Jim Diamond, if you're keeping the box scores on that one. All right, well, we got a lot of more rocking to do, so why don't we just do it with some of the best? So they say that these guys are some of the best in the biz right here. You know what I'm talking? They say they're like the top, one of the top groups. One of the best groups to do it.

God, I have so many great albums. I love my albums. I love them. I love them. Here's an album.

0: Fight Fire right there from the fantastic DJs. That song was originally done by the Gollywogs, which had some guys from the Creedence Clearwater Revival in it. Yeah, yeah. I took a CCR class at the Y recently. I learned Fogarty to Fogarty resuscitation. It was pretty good. Before that, the Jackie DeShannon with Lonely Girl. Françoise Hardy, En Anglais. That was weird, right? And the Rolling Stones before that with I'm Free. Hey, I'm free. I'm free to play all the 45s I want for you, and I hope you dig it the most here on 90.3 FM. More great music to come after these messages.
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two great golden gassers right there, Elvis Presley and Ricky Nelson. Now, could you dig what the common thread there was on those two numbers right there? Did you listen to that? Did you hear that? Could you figure it out? I believe both of those tracks feature guitarist Tim Burton. No, it's not Tim Burton. Jim Burton. James Burton. You know, James Burton. The guy that made Beetlejuice. James Burton, he played on guitar in both of those. And I believe both of those songs also appear in Scorpio Rising, the film by Kenneth Anger. I feel like am I always talking about Scorpio Rising on this radio program? I feel like I am. You tell me. I don't know. Hey, that gives me an idea. Since I played those two somewhat related songs, that's kind of a fun little quizzical for you. Now, I'll do that again right now. You figure it out. It's the man, the myth, the legend, Dion.

right. Did you pick up on that connection? Yeah, well, they were both songs with ladies' names in them. That was Sandy and Little Diane. Oh, and they were both by Dion. All right. All right, you figured it out. All right, enough of that stupid game. I want to talk to you right now about hits. Do you love hits? I like hits. Some people, they only want to listen to the obscure. I only collect obscure records. I only have records that are the sound effects of Iggy Pop splashing around in a bathtub. There's only three copies. Well, I like hits, right? Okay, now what hit? I'm going to talk to you. It's kind of silly to ask the question to a radio listener because they can't answer. But I want you to think about the answer. You're to yourself, or you can say it out loud to your neighbor or your friend. So you hear these hits maybe during the whole entire course of your life. You just hear them. You just do. Now, what hit song can you keep hearing at any time and it grabs you and you love it and you're into it no matter when you hear it? You know what I'm talking about? It might be something by Hootie. It might be something by who knows who. Who knows Hootie? I don't know. So get that song in your head. Let's see if we make a match. How about that? You got it? Think about it. Think about it. It's the song you can always hear at any time and you love it no matter what. Here's one right here. Let's see if you nail it. This is mine.

Skit and scat and skiddly daddy do dum dum, skidda ba da da dee do.

Let's Dance wraps it up here for Travorama. Fa, fa, fa. Sing it, Jimmy. Before that, we were the Jolly Green Giants. Busybody, Richard and the Young Lions with Once Upon Your Smile. The Kinks, You Really Got Me. Thanks for tuning in. I hope you had as much fun listening to them as I did playing them. We'll see you next week for more fun and games right here on Travorama Fa Fa Fa on KFAI. Good night, folks.

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But now I'm rambling, and we are pre-recording this show tonight because Bill and I both had other obligations. Metal Evangelist is in Denver for work, and I am seeing They Might Be Giants at First Avenue tonight, which I couldn't miss because they're my, like, favorite band since I was a tiny little kid, and seeing Dr. Worm on Nickelodeon. But I digress. We're here for the metal tonight to preach from the five gospels of black, thrash, death, doom, and heavy metal. And without further ado, I'm going to start the show with Tear Drinker. They've got their debut album coming out November 13th out of Rotterdam, Netherlands. This is their first single, Blessed is the Flame. No guests tonight, obviously, but that just means way more metal. I'm your host, Tadovich, and I'll be here on World Underground for the next 2 hours. And I forgot to mention the name of Tear Drinker's debut album is I Hope This Hurts.

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It's about who you protect. Who do you serve? It's not about who you are. It's about who you protect. Who do you serve?

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Yeah, this song is our final song. It's one of our first songs. This is called I Could Throw.

Chief Austin Barr. How are you doing? This has been amazing. It has been a dream to play Joy. We are near the end of the first night here. I'm sure it won't be the last. We are Constein, and this is Curse of the Werewolf.

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Dream signing on next. Thank you very much. Thank you.

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I am your fearless host for tonight, Hadovich, and Bill and I are out of studio, so there's more music tonight and less talky-talky. You just heard Karnstein with their song Lycanthrope from their new Live in Tromsø album, which they recorded in Tromsø, Norway. And they are a band from Canterbury, UK. And before that, you heard Valeska Surat from right here in Minneapolis with the song Dog Woman from their new album Beyond Recognition, which came out this summer. And before that, you heard Ancient Malice out of Dublin, Ireland with the song Saprophiliacs from their new album Worm Tongue, which came out in September. It's now October, so we're entering spooky season and hopefully getting a little spookier on the show. Before Ancient Malice, you heard Giallo with Lips of a Killer from their album Tenebrarum, which came out in February. You can see Giallo Sunday, October 11th at New World in Minneapolis, opening for Iron Lung and with Condominium, Mutant Video, Buio, Omega, and POA. And before Giallo, the opening track of this set was Tear Drinker out of Rotterdam, Netherlands, with the lead single Blessed is the Flame from their brand new album I Hope This Hurts, which will come out November 13th and started out as a commission piece for Roadburn 2026 and became a sort of swirling miasma of songs against capitalism and white supremacy and for the dispossessed. This is Roar of the Underground, and we have plenty more music to come.

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Alrighty, welcome back. You just heard Mystigard with their single, The Might of Heroes, from April 11th, 2025. They are a band from Denver, Colorado. And if you're interested, you can see them play at Minnesota Music Cafe in St. Paul, Friday, October 9th, headlining with Burden of the Wretched, Mishi Peshu, and Hex Neurotica. And before Mystigard, you heard Saor, the Caledonian Scottish band, with their lead single, Carved in Stone, from their upcoming album, Caledonia, which will be out November 6th. And first in that set, you heard Boor, B-O-O-R, out of Brainerd, Minnesota, with one of the singles from their new album, Chain of Sighs / Bon Me Boogie. And the album will be out on Halloween, and it is called The Stones Hold All Echoes. It is their first full-length debut album, and it's gonna shred, and Halloween's a perfect time. And I'm really happy it's October 1st, because October is my favorite month, behind February, which might sound crazy, but I'm an Aquarius. And then May and September are close behind there. I guess those are my top 4 months, because you asked. And we got plenty more tunes to come right here on Roar the Underground. I am your host, Hadovich, pre-recording this week, because Bill and I are out of the studio. But there's still tons of metal to enjoy, and lots of it is new, and lots of it is local, as usual. KFAI, 90.3 FM, Minneapolis, St. Paul, and around the world at KFAI.org. Roar of the Underground continues until midnight, so stay tuned. You don't want to miss a thing.

in recognition of the freedom of speech protections on the First Amendment and the FCC's relaxed policy on late night and overnight language, this KFAA program may include song lyrics that some listeners might find objectionable. Listener discretion is advised.

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0: 3rd, which I'm really excited about. And first there, you heard Haze Gazer with the final track from their self-titled album, which came out in May, called Sean's Big Day. And they are from right here in Minneapolis, some good old sludge metal. And let's keep the music flowing along.
1: Machine, Mark.
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1: Anna Johnson takes the Cedar stage with the release of her debut album, Swarm of Tongues.
0: Anna's sound unites electroacoustic improvisation with backgrounds in medieval folk traditions and sacred music.
1: Opening the show are Hindustani vocalist Matthew Rahim with percussionist Dabu Seru and avant-pop duo Glass.
0: More information about Anna Johnson's Swarm of Tongues album release show is available at thecedar.org.

Alrighty, you just heard Burden of the Wretched with their new single, Creature of Chaos, which came out from back in July from here in Minneapolis. And before that, you heard Kill Us Online with You Know Where to Find Me from their new EP, Puppets, which also came out in July, also from Minneapolis. We had them in studio a few weeks ago, and they were awesome and badass. And before that, you heard Melpomene with Skull Resonance from their 2025 album, A Body is a Suggestion, and we're all greatly anticipating their new epic track, New Queer Cinema, which will be out on November 6th, and is like a kind of long, extended track that they made as they've been composing new works and seeing how bits fit together and just kind of like created something really long. And there's even like a viewing list of suggested films to pair with the song. So we're all pretty hype about New Queer Cinema by Melpomene featuring Miri Lansem, which will come out November 6th. And first in that set, you heard Hairless Twin with The Collector from their Demo 2026, which came out back in June, out of St. Paul. Bobby Nolan and Sunny were all in the studio, and also very cool, and I'm excited to see what they cook up. This is Roar of the Underground, 90.3 FM, Minneapolis, St. Paul, and around the world at KFAI.org. I'm your host, Hadovich, for tonight. We're coming sort of towards the conclusion here. We got a little bit longer to go. Metal Evangelist and I are out of the studio, but I hope our faithful listeners are enjoying what I have put together tonight.

Welcome back to Roar of the Underground right here on 90.3 FM KFAI, Minneapolis, St. Paul, where community grows and the metal flows. I'm your host, Hadovich, and our show's coming to a quick conclusion here. It always goes too fast. You just heard Sarajevo 92 by Svavel Dioxide from their split EP with War Plague that came out earlier this year. And before that, you heard a track from Warplague's half of the split called Pyre. And we had Warplague in the studio during our Minnesota Metal Meltdown back in May. And that was super fun. And first there, you heard Tangled Mind by Exuvia out of Oakland, California, from their brand new album, Trans Vengeance Metal. And I found that album off of Fiad Productions. And that about wraps it up for us right here on Roar of the Underground, KFAI. I'm going to leave you off with a track from Anita at Girls' Night, which Anita Velveeta recorded at the Cedar Cultural Center and released, I guess it was recorded in 2024 and then released in December as a mutual aid assistance for Twin Cities Trans Mutual Aid. And you can get that album on Bandcamp if you so wish to contribute to TCTMA, which is a really good group helping trans folks in a really material way in the Twin Cities. And without further ado, I will sign off. Bill and I will be back next week, and keep listening to KFAI and keep enjoying metal.

hockey. Do you have a capo? Oh, you don't use a capo. I thought you needed a capo for this one, but you learned it in standard. Yeah. All right, I haven't been pacing myself very well. We still have 4 songs left. But this next song is, it's the one where I gotta sing well, but I'm not so sure I can do that right now. So, I have rabies, I can't have water. But I might come out to the crowd, rabies part. I might come out to the crowd, and if anyone knows the words to this song, please sing it with me. This song is called Clocky Girl Summer. Ready?

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And on Twitter and Facelift at KFAI FM Radio. This is Eric, and you're tuned in to Voice Cried Softly. We go till 2 o'clock. Don't go away.

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0: mama was queen of the mambo, papa was king of the Congo, deep down in the jungle.
1: Hey, I just blew that. Oh, yes. But at least I got most of it. I got enough to make the point felt. Hey, it is now, 12:19. Oh, no, 12:18, almost 12:19 on KFAI. This is Eric, and voice cried softly. Yay! Hey, Manu Chao, by request, with Bongo Bong. Is that about a bong? I don't know. Whew. I've never used a bong as a percussion instrument. Yeah. Hey, we got to go see what else we played. I think that was from about 2009. Before that, we heard Isley Brothers with I Know Who You've Been Socking It To. That was from the It's Your Thing record. I think that was on T-Neck. They were good. They were actually really good in three distinct eras. I'm not sure when Twist and Shout was, late 50s, I think. But then they had a Motown era, and then they had that T-Neck era. Yeah. So, yeah, who else before that? Link Wray with... Aw, man, which one was it? Oh, it was The Shadow Knows. Not exactly by request, but I played it for someone who liked it the first time that that person heard it. Yeah, or should I just say they? Anyway, I got a lot of good Link Wray. Even the stuff that didn't chart, and I bet you that one didn't. I don't think he was rich. I don't know. But, you know, towards the end of his career, he was playing for like 30 people or something. He used to play First Ave, I think. He's dead now. Flight of the Conchords, who I never thought I liked, but I did like that song. Inner City Pressure. And what's that dude's name? Jerome?
2: Jermaine.
1: Jermaine Clement? Yeah. He was the other one, but what's the other one's name?
2: Brett.
1: Or Brit.
2: Say it with an accent, Brit. They're from New Zealand.
1: They're from New Zealand, so I have to say it with an accent. But according to them, I am speaking with an accent. Oh, well. My Minnesota accent, which is detectable in Auckland. Okay. Before that, what did we hear? Oh, the reason I played that.

mess it up. Hey, look us up on Facebook, too. You can also try emailing us, voicecriedsoftly@gmail.com. What do you think of that? What do you think of them's muffins? Hey, what's this? I don't even remember. Oh, I don't want to play that. Oh, no. It was this one. Not exactly vintage rock and roll.

Jenny. And we hope that you like it because it's so grooving, so movie. That's a good one. Jenny. Long tall salad, tutti frutti, rip it up, red head of the girl, can't help it. She's got it. Ow, ow, ow. My. Yes.

us another one. Doing for you, called Good Golly Miss Molly. Woo! It was a very big record, and it still is today, because all of our stuff are really living this. You know, everything that Little Richard has done, and I am Little Richard. How are you? Wherever you are, I've been there. Wherever you've gone, I've gone. I'm back. I want to let you know that I am that I am. Come on, Grandma, get your chair and come up and listen. Come on, all the kids, the old ones, the young ones. Let's have a good time, because my music is the healing music. My music is the healing music. It makes the blind see, the lame walk, and the dumb and the deep hear and talk.

Wow, how do I do it, this crazy show? Yes, get me off of this crazy thing. Hey, this crazy thing being voice cried softly on KFAI, and the show is called Eric. Actually, that's the name of the programmer, which am, is, and are us, me. Okay, let's see, what else? I'm going to play some video game music coming up. Okay. Hey, what else? That was Shuggy Otis. Yep. And that was almost cruise control worthy. Strawberry Letter 23. Yeah. The other 22 versions, I guess I'll play on another song. Ooh, looks like Brothers Johnson did it. Yeah, I guess that was a smooth disco hit. I think it was a hit, wasn't it? Because I heard it. I've heard it in grocery stores. Yeah. Okay, I'm going to go back and tell you for sure. Larkin Grimm. Okay, that was from 1977, Shuggy Otis. Am I pronouncing it right? Okay, Larkin Grimm with No Moonlight. That was from The Last Tree from 2006 from Secret Eye. Probably my favorite of hers. Her first couple records are bizarre. Yeah, most of her music I bought at her shows. Yeah, she always says she's from Georgia. I think she's New York-based. Anyway, she's probably done like two albums, and I don't know either of them. I mean, two albums since the big one, Parplar, if that was big. It was put out on Michael Girard's Young God label. And subsequently, she accused him of trying to rape her. So, yeah, those are good times. Not really. Only good times without someone's consent. Okay, before that, we heard Little Richard with Good Golly, Miss Molly. Yep, that was from a friend of mine named Good Golly. I think so. Okay, the reason I played that, and boy, am I glad that his music can make the blind see, the dumb talk, and the deaf hear, heal all the cripples, and oh yeah, the dumb talk, the cripples walk, something like that. But he should know, you know, he is Little Richard after all. But that was a live album. I don't know, hold on. I should find some Little Richard that Jimi Hendrix played on. Why do I think that, oh, I think this is like 67 or 8. Produced by Larry Williams. I think he tried to shoot Little Richard at one time. So it's a good thing your album's produced by someone who would subsequently try to shoot you. Larry Williams is dead now. We know his songs, Rockin' Pneumonia and the Boogie Woogie Flu and Dizzy Miss Lizzy. John Lennon really liked him. Okay, but anyway, I'll have to look more into this, but I think it was from 1967, and one-time Little Richard guitarist Jimi Hendrix was on his way up as Little Richard was on his way down. Little Richard was infuriated by Hendrix's guitar playing because, I don't know, the man was just all over the place when he played his guitar, and Richard didn't like that. Actually, Hendrix felt quite alienated in black music circles because they wouldn't let him do all his experimental stuff. So then he moved to Greenwich Village and became part of the hippie scene. Okay, what else? Aaron Neville with Hercules. And I would love to know more about that, but I just didn't have time to look it up. We started off with Joy Division doing Ice Age. Yeah, no Pixar going on that song, though. I don't know. That was probably from 78, maybe 77. I don't know. This is what they talked like in Joy Division. Yeah. Anyway, that's that. Wow, that was five songs. God, this show is crazy. And I should get the fudge out, children. Okay, voice cried softly. This is Eric. SLT will not be here tonight. So DJ Musically Rich will be filling in on Across the Board. Hey, give us a call. 612-341-0980. Or look us up on Facebook and talk to me. Confess your undying love to me. Oh, yeah. Hey, who's this? I don't even remember. Oh, yeah, it was video game music from Commodore 64. This is cool stuff.

0: And well, it really looks like Elvis.
1: When I look out into your eyes out there, when I look out into your faces, you know what I see? I see a little bit of Elvis in each and every one of you out there. Let me tell you, when

0: Nobody's got Elvis in them. Everybody except one person had his. Yeah, one person. The evil opposite of Elvis. The anti-Elvis. Anti-Elvis got no Elvis in them, let me tell you.
1: Michael J. Fox has no Elvis in him.

Grace Jones, kind of by request, but also kind of co-hosted there, co-programmed Love is the Drug, which I think was a Roxy Music cover from the Warm Leatherette album from 1980. Mojo Nixon before that, by request. Elvis is everywhere. Yeah, but I think when that song was recorded, Elvis was already dead. So he was in a plot of land in Memphis, Tennessee, in his backyard, next to his mother, I think. His father lived a while, I think. Or maybe it was the other way around. Maybe his father died early and his mom lived a while. I made a very inappropriate comment on the anniversary of Elvis Presley's death, which was just a week or so ago. Nah, it was like 2 weeks ago. I said, I was in med school when it happened. We listened to Paul Anka all night. That was really inappropriate, actually. So I retracted from that and said, but seriously, I love Elvis, and I loved his drummer, DJ Fontana. And I also loved the piano player, Floyd Kramer, who was just on fire, recording all over the place. Oh, I'm talking about Elvis. I should save that for when I actually read the song. John Lee Hooker before that was Sally Mae. Before that was Elvis Presley with Heartbreak Hotel, featuring the drummer DJ Fontana, who got his start in strip clubs. So that's why he was so good at accentuating Elvis's hip movements with all these... Yeah, probably one of the best drummers in rock history for one specific reason. He was Elvis's first drummer. The Sun Sessions didn't exactly feature a drummer. They featured someone hitting a stick. And I don't know who that person was. It was just Scotty Moore and Bill Black, you know, guitar and bass, respectively. Then when they signed to RCA, by that time, the Blue Moon Boys, as they were called, expanded with DJ Fontana and Floyd Kramer on piano. Okay, before that, David Whittaker with two T's. Not Doctor Who script editor, but another David Whittaker. Panther. I wonder if that was the name of the game. A game on Commodore 64, which was a very innovative computer. I don't know if they still have Commodores. No, and Lionel Richie left a long time ago. Okay, anyway, Robot Elephant Records, that was the label that put this out. Sid Chip Sounds, the music of Commodore 64, off of Robot Elephant. That was the name of the label, and I'm going to guess it was from 1984, and I was going to read you some things because the technology is fascinating. Okay, maybe I won't read you things. Yeah. But apparently it was really limited, like you can only have like two or three tones at the same time or something. I don't know. Hey, it is now 2 minutes to 1 o'clock. 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This is Eric and Voice Cried Softly. We go till 2 o'clock and then across the board with your special guest host, DJ Musically Rich, comes up. And now I am in desperate need of a 9-minute song.

Okay, I'm back. Finally. Finally! Quick space. I had to play that, playing all these short songs. Man. Boy, that song saved my bacon. Yeah. Exemplary Swishy Bacon, that is. That was the name of the song. The label was called Kitty Kitty. It was put out in 97, probably recorded slightly before. I think they started up pretty quick in 96 after the main guy's band. The main guy was Tom Collinan, and he was from the Faith Healers. And I don't know what happened to the Faith Healers. Looks like they were banned, till 94. Okay. I'm not sure how big they got. They only did two albums. You know my friend Patty Walsh? She likes the Faith Healers. Hey, come on in. What's all that noise? Oh, it was somebody trying to get in. Maybe the door was too heavy. Okay. Anyway, the Quick Space album, I guess it was a compilation called Supo Spot. Yep. Soup really hits the spot, you know. I think that's why they called it that. I'm going to write that down. See, it helps when I'm on the air. Wait a minute. Yeah, Supo Spot from Quick Space. Hey, maybe if my anonymous guest... Oh, yeah. I thought maybe that person would have something to say. I thought maybe they would have something to say. Some people identify as they. I just identify as Eric, a voice cried softly on KFAI. And it is now 1:11 in the a.m. And we go till 2 o'clock. Give us a call, 612-341-0980. Or look us up on Facebook. And where else are we going? Oh, man. Oh, yeah. I got to play this. Stevie Wonder from an album that was completely overshadowed by Marvin Gaye.

Put it.

0: You know what else it is? Yeah, it's 1:34. Hey, that was a danceable tune. Bo Boss, which was Italo Disco from 1982. Tequila. Yeah, that was good for professional dancers. You want to hear the silly thing? It's got a vocal side and an instrumental side of that single.
1: And guess which side we heard?
0: We heard the side. It's only got like one line of vocals. Ah, tequila. I don't know. There were ways of fading that out. Okay, before that, we heard some movie soundtrack music from Kung Fu movies, from The Big Boss specifically, released by Golden Harvest in 1971. And that soundtrack is confusing. Okay, Wong Fu Ling, who is legendary, also Joseph Koo, they're both legendary, and they both composed music for this movie at different times. The Joseph Koo stuff was done a bit later. And then there's like a version that has a bunch of 70s songs in it. Like, it's got Dark Side of the Moon music, which was recorded after the movie was made. It gets confusing. So I'm going to assume it was all Wong Fu Ling based on the recording quality. But yeah, that has like my favorite. I could talk forever and ever about that movie and about Han Ying Chie, who is the really awesome villain. And it was interesting that the two of them had a fight in the climax. And the music leading up to the fight was that sort of spaghetti Western sounding stuff, which I love. Han Ying Chie represented the old school, and Bruce represented the brand new school. So it was interesting to see them together. A friend of mine called Han Ying Chie the Leonard Nimoy guy. See, because they had to make him look like he was from Thailand. So yeah, they made him look all dark and stuff, which I don't know. There's a lot of blackface stuff in Hong Kong movies. Some of it is egregiously racist, especially some Sammo Hung and stuff. But, oh, there was another guy, the venerable Lee Hoi Sun, who was in all the, like, 36 Chamber of Shaolin and stuff. And he was the villain in Sammo Hung's Magnificent Butcher. And he was, like, the black karate guy with an afro. And they made him look all black and stuff. And he's like, yeah! And he was, you know, obviously based on Jim Kelly. But, yeah, that was kind of, I suppose, offensive. I don't know. I don't know how they handle it in that country. But yeah, he was in Enter the Fat Dragon, where he was dressed as Jim Kelly's character from Enter the Dragon. Okay, so that's my Kung Fu moment of the day. It started off with Stevie Wonder with Do Yourself a Favor from Where I'm Coming From, which was most of the lyrics, if not all the lyrics, were written by his wife, Sarita Wright, who's dead now. See, I talk about dead people way too much. I don't know. What's life without death? Oh, that's over your head? I don't know. Okay, that was released by Motown in 1971. It was kind of his last, well, it was like the first album where Stevie totally took control because he had just turned 21. But it was also kind of the last album to use Motown's house band, which, what were they called? I don't remember. But I don't know if James Jamerson was on bass. If he was, it was a far simplified bass than he was used to playing. But that was totally overshadowed by Marvin Gaye, What's Going On? And I think the Temptations did Papa Was a Rolling Stone around the time. I'm not sure. Stevie Wonder throughout, you know, until like Talking Book or something, he was struggling kind of. I'm sure he had some money, but he was like not really, like his albums were hit or miss. And then there was that instrumental with his name backwards. It was all instrumental, him playing harmonica. That didn't do very well, but that's a really, really awesome record. I mean, all his stuff in the 60s is really awesome, but it was just hit or miss as far as like how it did commercially. My name's Eric. This is Voice Cried Softly. Just to finish that point, he had the unfortunate thing happen called puberty. So it changed his voice. And he worked with a woman named Sylvia Moy, and she crafted a song for him called All Right, Feeling Uptight, or whatever that song was, that was designed to suit his new puberty voice. Because they were worried that his career was over because his voice changed. But then he embarked on some of his best vocals in some of the best vocals you'll hear in history on those 60s Motown records. So it's a good thing that they recrafted his career. Yeah, he worked with a lot of good people around that time. And he was, I don't know, not exactly a maverick, but he was slightly different from some of the other Motown artists. He worked with a different crowd. Voice Cried Softly, this is Eric. Give us a call. 612-341-0980 is my telephone number. And I think this is the last song of the evening. Hey, look us up on Facebook, too. Oh, how about Spacebook? Because space is the place.

0: Space is the place. Space is the place. Space is the place. Space is the place.
1: Space is the place.
0: Yeah, yeah, yeah.
1: Space is the place. Yeah.

that one.

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This is Across the Board. I'm DJ SLT, and welcome to 2026. Oh, a fresh new dumpster fire that we have no idea what it's going to be like. And one thing, I am now going to be able to do much better talk breaks because I bought myself a nice microphone, which is how I'm recording this. So I can sound a little bit more professional recording at home. You can hear me ramble more. And tonight, have a little special request list here for somebody, and I will get into that later. But what do you say we just jump into the music here and enjoy? I almost forgot. In recognition of freedom of speech protections of the First Amendment and the FCC's relaxed policy on late night, overnight language, this KFAI program may include song lyrics some listeners find objectionable. Listener discretion is advised. And, well, that's why we have, FCC freedoms. Who knows what's going to happen in 2026?

sipping up. Look how I'm living up. Police be tripping up. Yeah, this is America. Guns in my area. I got the strap. I gotta carry 'em. Yeah, yeah, I'ma go into this. Yeah, yeah, this is gorilla. Yeah, yeah, I'ma go get the bag. Yeah, yeah, or I'ma get the pad. Yeah, yeah, I'm so cold like, yeah. I'm so dull like, yeah.

and his army. I'm praying in their fortresses, making guns of steeples, insurgents of people. The Messiah is an immigrant detained at the border, severed from his trinity, his wife and his daughter. America the beautiful, not beheaded, hold down, Lynchburg throw down. It seems our favorite past.

And then last set, you heard Robin, Dancing on My Own, Sky Ferreira, Lost in My Bedroom, Gustafelstein with Pursuits, Nine Inch Nails, Infiltrator, off the Tron Ares soundtrack, and Nine Inch Nails and Saul Williams, Gunshots by Computer, off of the Year Zero remixed album. And before that was Saul Williams with Sunday Bloody Sunday. And starting off at the top of the set was a little Childish Gambino with This Is America, which has turned into my current theme song in the last over four years now. And up next here, I have a couple of requests from actress Justine Jolie. I was talking to her the other day on Twitter because we were talking about snow and the winter and other things. And I asked her about music. And she gave me a couple of bands. And one really stuck out to me. And they're Sync 24. And I downloaded a couple albums. And so these next couple of tracks by Sync 24 go out to actress Justine Jolie. So enjoy your requests. And here we go on Across the Board, KFAI.

That last set you heard was all Sync 24, requested by actress Justine Jolie. Last track you heard there was Edith's Theme, and the previous track before that was Edgith. Prior to that, we heard Everything Will Be Okay, and then we heard Guru Meditation off of Random Archive 2001 to 2009. And starting off at the top of the hour, Suspended Animation off the album Source. In this next hour or so, because I have a lot coming, I have many new albums I've just downloaded from Cryo Chamber Records. And you know how much of a fan I am of their label. They send me a lot of ambient. And so I'm going to jump into a few selections because, like I said, they sent me a lot of albums. And I haven't gotten to all of them in a while. So in this next hour here, we will be getting into more music for you to enjoy. 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This is DJ SLT. 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And don't forget, in recognition of freedom of speech protections in the First Amendment and the FCC's relaxed policy on late-night, overnight language, this KFAI program may include song lyrics some listeners find objectionable. 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

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And don't forget, in recognition of freedom of speech protections in the First Amendment and the FCC's relaxed policy on late-night, overnight language, this KFAI program may include song lyrics some listeners find objectionable. 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

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This is DJ SLT. This is Across the Board. Don't forget, in recognition of freedom of speech protections in the First Amendment and the FCC's relaxed policy on late-night, overnight language, this KFAI program may include song lyrics some listeners find objectionable. Listener discretion is advised.

0: You don't trade money here. You trade information and skin. Right now, there are thousands of forgotten people trying to remember you. Children are killed because they write an enemy's name backwards on the wall. Young girls tie ribbons around their slender throats, trying to keep their heads on. Chocolate boy walks to ice cream truck for vanilla cone, is shot dead 3 times. This city kills its young. The angels all have guns now. The angels aren't anyone you'd want to pray to. No one here has goals like get a job, get married, have kids. The ambitions are wake up, breathe, keep breathing. No desire to get rich, become famous, move out. The ambitions are wake up, breathe, keep breathing. Every woman who walks by is every woman you'll never have. Beautiful, quick, and poisonous as mercury. This city is full of women, slim and busy, hoping there is room in some man's life for them. Women sort through the dead bodies like bags of laundry with exhausted mama eye, sigh because they are too dry for tears. People huddle in kitchens, clasp their hands, celebrating. Something has tried to kill them and failed. Nightclub men twitch too subdued to recognize apocalypse. The ambitions are wake up, breathe, keep breathing. The ambitions are wake up, breathe, keep breathing. You have driven these streets 1,000 times and all they offer is their exhaustion. Your nightmares have your name now. You exit the glitter storm, go home alone, and embrace the violence instead. This city has claimed all your blood and memory. This is cruel and unusual punishment. You go for years without touching another, never think of the why. You are so casual about brutality.
1: Wake up, breathe, keep breathing. Wake up, breathe, keep breathing.
0: Doctor says, take this, it'll settle you down. Doctor says, take this, it'll settle your system. Doctor says, take this, we'll settle the bill. Doctor says, take this, it'll settle the score.
1: Wake up, breathe, keep breathing. Wake up, breathe, keep breathing. Wake up, breathe, keep breathing.
0: The ambitions are wake up, breathe, keep breathing. The ambitions are wake up, breathe, keep breathing. There's a voice in the loudspeaker and she speaks your language. Doesn't need to stay. Can disappear when the wife walks in. Here comes the interrogation room scene. Today's the day you're gonna get caught. You're terrified of what you crave. Don't get delighted. They want you scared. The sweet things don't stick around, but the bullshit lasts forever. Please press pound. You're dual channeling for new friends or just new things to envy. Who's running the machine you run on? Wish you had someone to speak code with. Wish you had someone to steal things for. Wish you had someone to fuck you so you could finally go to sleep. You just wanna die. A little bit. Ink and paint is making you faint in your pale, pale shirt stolen from uptown stores. Watch the girls in the twin sweater sets. Smoke, cough, throw up. Teeth, scraped knuckles are a telltale sign. Get in the car. Get in the car. Get in the car and what you hear is a sound of impact. Turn around slowly and check your body for bruises. There is no one here to take care of you. Open mouthed, waiting for a candy kiss, and all you get is rain communion. Between lap dances and laptops, you seek girls who fuck like they're boneless. You're 38.

This one is a spark, and that was a match you put out in your mouth when no one was looking. And in your dreams, your grandparents live forever, and you throw your love into the air like glitter, swallowing stars, spitting up stardust. The ambitions are, wake up, breathe, keep breathing. The ambitions are, wake up, breathe, keep breathing. Mothers wring their hands and say, I'm so at a loss. Best friend says, I have come not to praise you, but to destroy you with my bare fucking hands. Girl on the television says, you all work for me now. Boss says, come here, let me hit you just once. Man on the street says, I can make any woman kill herself in a year. So you drive your dead body home at night, and when you sleep, the angel's kisses are mercury, mercury. Breaking love into lust, grinding pearls into dust. Breaking love into lust, grinding pearls into dust.

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Good morning and happy Friday. You are listening to Lost in the Groove, part of KFAI's AM Drive. I'm your host, Jason Buckland, and I've also got a special guest with me here today who will be on in just a little bit after we get warmed up. We are going to get the day started off with back-to-back artists that we've been playing a bit of recently. They've got a show coming up this Saturday at 7th Street Entry. It is Love Spells kicking off the day here on Lost in the Groove.

0: Oh, man. Leanne LaHavis, Green and Gold, kicking off our day here and finishing out that set after we heard two back-to-back tracks from Love Spells. I don't know. I think it's a pretty good way to start the day. And another great way to start the day. We have a special in-studio guest today. None other, returning to Studio 4 here on Cedar Riverside neighborhood. None other than it's Devante. Devante, good morning.
1: Good morning, Jason. How wonderful it is to wake up with Jason Buckman in the morning on Lost in the Groove.
0: Okay, on Lost in the Groove. I was going to see if you could write a review for me on that just today. You know what I like to do? I like to wake up with Jason.
1: I like to wake up with Jason.
0: Not the only one. All right.
1: So stupid.
0: All right. So good to get to be here with you today. Normally we'll bring guests on around 6:30, 7 o'clock, but you know, you and I, we just hang out anyway. So thanks for being here.
1: Yeah, I was up. You know, I wanted to spend as much time with you as possible on this Friday morning.
0: Now, at this segment of the show, and we'll introduce you here in a little bit, but this segment of the show, we typically talk a little bit about the weather. What do you think about the weather?
1: Oh, I've been actually really enjoying the weather today.
0: Yeah.
1: Actually, this week, I love sleeping with my windows open. It's okay. Nice and brisk outside.
0: Yeah.
1: It's like a balmy 49 degrees.
0: Oof.
1: I got to turn my heat on in my car on the drive here.
0: I resisted it. Yeah. I wasn't, but then my windows started fogging
1: up. Yeah, exactly.
0: Up.
1: I had to put the defrost on. It's that kind of a morning.
0: Yeah.
1: Morning dew.
0: It is. Oops. Badonkadonk. It is. It's so. Yeah, it is crispy.
1: It is a little crispy.
0: And let's see. This weekend we'll continue that sort of trend. And Saturday night there might be some showers, but it's like 30% chance. So I won't get too concerned about it. We are going to take a little station break here, but we'll be back in just a short amount of time. And I'm going to reintroduce and re-welcome our guest into the studio. And, of course, we're going to get back into the music and just have ourselves a good time waking up. Thank you all for being here today. Always a pleasure to get to be here with you. And we will be right back here on Lost in the Groove.
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0: I told you we'd be back. We are back, and good morning, Devante.
1: Good morning, Jason Buckland again.
0: Yes. Now, Devante is a dancer, choreographer, educator, lover of music, and a good friend of mine. And so good to have you again back here in the studio.
1: I know. It's always so nice to be back here. I'm glad we had an excuse to do it this time. You were just like, hey, you want to come on the show next week?
0: Well, there's a song on the set list that you gave me, and the song was called Pick Up the Phone. And you sent it to me one morning, and I said, okay. Let me just pick up the phone.
1: Let me just call you and pick up the phone. Yeah. And we had a lovely 20-minute conversation just about what was going on in our lives.
0: I can take a hint.
1: Yeah.
0: You know?
1: Which was not the reason
0: I don't need passive-aggressive music.
1: Actually, that artist, though, I was on social media, and there was a video clip that my sister sent me, and they were like, this is the new Erykah Badu. And I don't know why we have to do that. Why have to be the new?
0: Why can't we have multiple?
1: Yeah. But also, I saw what everyone was saying, and, you know, I had to send it to you immediately because you're my music buddy. Yeah. You know, that's what we do.
0: Erica's got a new album.
1: And Erica does have
0: What do you think about that album?
1: I love it. I need to spend more time with it.
0: Yeah.
1: Every time I think I even sent you a couple of tracks for this little day from that album, but we must play it today.
0: Oh, you should just come over sometime and we should actually just like listen.
1: Let's just have a listening party.
0: Because I've gotten through it and I've gotten through like 1.5 times, but like every time, there's always some new, like there's levels to it, right? So it's an album you can spend a lot of time with.
1: Yeah, and I want to spend more time with it, and I'm mad I haven't spent enough time with it.
0: Well, I think we're going to spend a little bit of time with it here today. Also, as you know, we've got our carpool request theme. That's where we take some requests, we pool them all together as a part of the AM drive. It becomes the carpool at 7 o'clock. And as it is fall, as it is a little brisk out, I took the theme around, fall, but part of falling is getting back up, and we want songs about getting up, or artists who've maybe had a little bit of an off time and then have a comeback, and we've got a few artists that will play it like that in the 7 o'clock hour. Also, a couple weeks ago, I was in Mexico City. What a treat. And I've got some good music while I was down there, met some wonderful people, and I'm going to play some of those songs in the 7 o'clock hour with Devante as well. But, Devante, you wanted to kick us off with Skip Marley. So tell us about this artist.
1: This is Bob Marley's son, I believe. Mm. Do not quote me on that.
0: I think our friends in the Discord chat will check. Yeah. We'll check our work and
1: do
0: let
1: a
0: us
1: fact
0: know.
1: Check on that, please. And it's featuring Ari Lennox, which is one of my favorite R&B artists. And actually, wrapping it back around to Erykah Badu, when she had a concert here, she actually gave Ari Lennox a shout out.
0: For real?
1: She's like, that girl can sing.
0: You know.
1: And the song is called "Make Me Feel," I believe, or "Make Me." And It's just about finding love in a little pocket of like your world, you know, because there's craziness going on. And lately, I've been in the shower listening to this song on repeat as I get ready for work, and it just makes me feel good. And I hope it makes people feel good this morning.
0: I love it. Let's take that inspiration. And I like the idea of, you know, when we get the broad picture of things, it goes so many different directions. Mm-hmm. But like, it's a reminder to look in your own backyard, to look around you in your room. Okay, my feet are on the ground. Mm-hmm. the walls are around, like things, you know, that little shift. So let's ground ourselves. A little Skip Marley, "Make Me Feel," featuring Ari Lennox, up next here on Lost in the Groove.

0: And that is Joy Olatakun with Easy Company here on Lost in the Groove, kicking off or ending a set that has a couple new, actually a lot of new artists in that last set. We had Michelle Indigocello, who has this phenomenal, seemingly, I'm imagining, a phenomenal album that just released today. I haven't got a chance to listen to it yet, but so far everything I've heard on it sounds just amazing. Kane Colto, who was here on Wednesday to a sold-out show at 7th Street Entry with him, and then Joy Olatakun, again, Easy Company, and kicking off that set, brought in by our special in-studio guest, Skip Marley. Make me feel good morning, Devante.
1: Good morning. And we also got some news in during that set that
0: sure
1: Skip
0: did.
1: Marley is Bob Marley's grandson.
0: Grandson.
1: Yes. So that's the connection there.
0: So it's nice to, you know, I like to, what do I like to do? I like to be generally correct.
1: Yeah, exactly. I mean, who wants to be correct in this world anyway?
0: You know, it's supposed to be so specific, you know, but
1: exactly.
0: It's good to also, when you have a microphone, to be a little bit more correct.
1: When you have a little bit of a platform,
0: maybe.
1: You know? but that's why you always have to name when you're unsure. You know, you can't just be boastful and confident about things. You always have to be a little bit unsure.
0: Sure. You know what I am confident about?
1: What?
0: I'm having a great time this morning.
1: Same. All right, it's only been like 30 minutes.
0: There you go.
1: So much fun has been had.
0: So tell me, we just heard a whole bunch of new releases in that last set. And in fact, a lot of the show is a lot of new releases. You and I, we've been, you know, throwing music back and forth with each other for a while now. What do you think about this year of music?
1: So many good things happening. Oh my God, with Love Spells that we already played today. I have not checked out Kane Colto yet, but I'm going to get into it. We got Erykah Badu.
0: Have you seen that album? Have you seen that album cover?
1: That album cover is like amazing, actually. It kind of reminds me of like Xena Warrior Princess, that kind of era of things.
0: Uh-huh. It's just, I like it.
1: And then we have, Michelle Indigocello just released something which I'm eager to dive into. There's so many overwhelming things.
0: Cynthia Erivo track.
1: Yes.
0: Yeah, it's so good.
1: We have Leon Bridges. Let's get into it. It is the best. It's like the best kind of music that I love to listen to, you know, like that kind of feel.
0: It just hits so good right now. And maybe it's that late summer, early fall. But I'm going to keep both. We'll get into the other album here in a minute, too. I'm going to keep these albums with me as we get into winter as well, to keep the, anytime I need to just like warm my bones.
1: Yeah, right. Just feel good. It's one of those things where like there have been certain releases like Erykah Badu's that I know I want to dive back into that feel good and like sound good, but I just don't necessarily need to invest all that mental energy into. But
0: sure.
1: Leon Bridges, it just feels so good to listen to. It's accessible, you know, like it has good messages about love, community, commitment, all of these things.
0: So I'm gonna introduce the other artist that worked with Leon Bridges on this, but I felt the music similarity. I was
1: totally.
0: Jungle just released a great album. We've been playing on the air, and then Leon Bridges has been releasing great music on the air, and I was like, God, they sound so good together.
1: Mm-hmm.
0: And it wasn't until recently that I realized that two members of Jungle actually produced this Leon Bridges album.
1: Right, which makes so much more sense now. Yeah.
0: And you're going to hear it all in just a little bit, because we're going to play Leon Bridges and Jungle back and forth in this next set. But with Leon Bridges, and I mentioned this before, it's unfair, but sometimes his music, which I've always enjoyed from him, has this like really technically strong approach to it. It's almost easy, and it's a bit unfair to kind of take him for granted in that way.
1: Totally.
0: But then this album, it's so much looser.
1: Yeah.
0: And it just feels kind of alive in a way that makes me excited to listen to him.
1: Yeah, and it makes me excited for his career too. Not that he doesn't have like a great career, but I think that this is a nice little stepping stone. I mean, even that video that he collaborated on with Jungle is amazing. It gives that whole dance vibe.
0: Okay, Now Jungle is you know, known for choreographing these big dances, and you yourself a dancer.
1: Me, myself.
0: Now, what do you think about Leon Bridges dancing?
1: Why would you set me up like this?
0: I'm just going through my text messages.
1: No, I had a grumpy morning for those listening, and I had just woken up or something. I need to go back to sleep, and I watched a video of Leon Bridges dancing, and I was like, you know what? He's not the best dancer, but at least he's committed. But then I had to go back, and he is moving, okay?
0: He is moving.
1: He is moving on the little hips, okay? You could tell he took some time away. Talking about, you know, taking some time away. He took some time away, came back with a
0: grew
1: whole...
0: Grew his hair out.
1: Grew his hair out, okay? Got some meat on his bones and said, here we are.
0: He does have some. That yeah, looks good.
1: It looks really good on him. I'm like, okay, Leon Bridges, you are a snack. Sorry, this is not
0: the
1: that
0: whole
1: kind
0: meal.
1: Of a show. The whole meal. Okay. And so, yes, his dance move. I mean, he's like, he's just grooving. And, you know, you can see, like, I love the behind the scenes of it all. Like, they show, like, their workup to the video, too. Like, all the dancing, the one-shot camera that they kind of have, and which is just amazing. Yeah, I was going to go into a whole spiel, but I don't want to go into that spiel quite right now.
0: Let's do it, though. We got Leon Bridges and Jungle, the Leon Bridges album, Happiness Anytime, and Jungle, we've got their new album, Sunshine. And so let's get into this next set of music here on Lost in the Groove.

0: Leon Bridges and Jungle in that set of music. Hey, Devant, I got a question for you.
1: Okay.
0: Do you you want to learn a little bit about some Minnesota history?
1: Yes.
0: Well, great. Well, guess what? In 90 seconds, you're going to learn a fun fact.
1: Can't wait.
0: This looks like it's going to be about a little brown jug.
1: Okay.
0: Okay. Let's see what it is.
1: See.
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3: In 1903, the University of Minnesota's Golden Gophers football team had a new stadium. The old Northrop Field had just been moved and enlarged from a seating capacity of 3,000 to 20,000, and the stands were crammed and uproarious that year on October 31st when the University of Michigan's Wolverines paraded into Minneapolis with 28 straight wins under their belt. With 15 minutes remaining in that October 31st matchup, Michigan scored the first touchdown. It looked like the Wolverines would be walking away with a victory when, with only 2 minutes on the clock, Minnesota scored. The teams were tied 6-6 and would remain so when enthusiastic Minnesota fans suddenly flooded the field, forcing the refs to call the game. In their haste to catch their train, the Wolverines left behind their 5-gallon water jug that the Gophers appropriated and dubbed the Little Brown Jug, which became a rivalry trophy that the teams have been battling over ever since.
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1: Good morning and happy Friday. Welcome to Lost in the Groove. You are here with Devante Gurith and the one and only Jason Buckland. Jason Buckland, how are you doing this morning?
0: There's two of us, actually. There's another Jason Buckland in, I think, Texas. He's a jazz guitarist.
1: You know what? Jason Buckland fits better in Texas, I think. You know, that sounds like a Texas name, you Jason know, Buckland.
0: I'll go further.
1: Take it.
0: Because my middle name is I don't need to give you my whole middle name, but the initial is W.
1: Jason and W. Buckland.
0: No. J.W. I think
1: J.W.
0: Buckland. And I'm a bit of an oil man.
1: That's good. Yeah, my name is J.W. Buckland. And I'm down there wrestling the coyotes right now. We're going to go on down to the swap meet.
0: I feel like, and I've got a belt buckle that just says JW on it.
1: Yes, and you have like this kind of like a little bit of a belly almost that hangs over that belt buckle.
0: Yeah, in Texas.
1: Not in Minnesota. Not in Minnesota. That's, yeah.
0: But in Texas.
1: Everything's bigger.
0: Maybe,
1: corn-fed. Cornfed Jason J.W. Buckland.
0: Perfect, which is exactly why I invited you onto the show. That's not it. But thank you for being here. And we've been listening to all sorts of great music today, new music and, some other just songs that we enjoy waking up to in the morning. We'll get into the music here in a little bit, but you also have a dance show coming up.
1: That is correct. I do next weekend, October 10th through 11th at the Southern Theater.
0: Okay, I love the Southern.
1: Yeah, and October 15th through 17th, two weekends to see Ananya Dance Theater. We are premiering Prem, which means love, and it's subtitled Occupation, and it is about love, how we define love, but not just romantic, personal love, but communal love with community. And it's also a commentary on Operation Metro Surge and the occupation that we experienced here. And it's just, kind of like how we overcame, we rose together, we built this community, and we fought alongside each other. And then we also take the chance to imagine a world after that and how we've built love upon that. And so it becomes like this kind of beautiful meditation on community, love, and the practices that keep our fellow people safe.
0: Yeah.
1: Yeah.
0: And, that love of community and love for community and love with community, I do think is something that I know for me connects me to Minneapolis and makes Minneapolis, St. Paul, surrounding areas that feel so special here. And also Southern Theater, such a beautiful spot, located on the Cedar Riverside neighborhood, which is right where we are now.
1: Just a hop, skip, and jump away.
0: What do you like performing about at the Southern Theater? What about that specific venue do you like?
1: It's such a historical site here, and it's very intimate. So you feel everything that you're witnessing, and especially with Ananya's work, there's so much footwork and when you get too far into the proscenium on a big stage, it's hard to feel all energy. So like, I'm excited to be at the Southern, particularly with this work, because the audience will feel, because it's so intimate. Yeah. It's only 200 seats, you know.
0: That's an interesting thought, too. The Southern, the stage is on the floor, where, other prosceniums, the stage might be elevated a bit. But in this one, the seats are kind of stadium elevated, but the actual stage is, on the floor. And so kind of that.
1: Yeah, and then you kind of have those beautiful, arches that kind of, that highlight the piece.
0: You can just light it so nicely.
1: You can light it so beautifully. it's just always there to support you.
0: Yeah, it is there to support you.
1: Yeah, it is there to support you. But, grateful that we knew we had this venue for a while, so we got to, Ananya got to choreograph, with those in mind.
0: Yeah.
1: So, hopefully we will. There's some surprises ahead for people who come. So, again, that's Ananya Dance Theater premiering Prem, Love, and Occupation at the Southern Theater October 10th through 11th and also October 15th through 17th.
0: All right.
1: Be there or be what? Square.
0: So those are the next two weekends.
1: The next two weekends, Not this weekend, but the next two weekends.
0: Fantastic. Let's see. I was supposed to pull up some music because we were going to play some music. And we've also got our carpool coming up here in at the 7 o'clock hour. We are going to be playing some songs about getting back up, because it's fall. And I thought one of the things about fall
1: is that you sometimes fall.
0: And then you got to get back
1: up. Yeah, we fall down, but we get up.
0: Exactly. That's exactly what I was thinking. And then, let's see, with that, Devante, tell us a brief story while I pull this.
1: Okay, totally. A-I-O-U. And KFAI are what we are on.
0: Okay, hey, actually, good call. thank you for vamping. KFAI just recently had our membership drive, Speaking of Community.
1: Here we go.
0: And thank you, everyone out there, for helping create a successful membership drive. It means the world to us to be able to keep this station on the air in the way that we do. And Devante, I'm going to put you on the spot. Tell me some of your favorite KFAI shows or a KFAI moment that you've had that comes to your mind.
1: Okay. My favorite KFAI show is this show that is on Friday mornings at 6 a.m. called Lost in the Groove with Jason Buckland.
0: I'm an oil man.
1: Yeah, he's an oil man in this oil rig. And he plays right in his little truck. but also, because of Lost in the Groove, I love Foreign Currency afterwards well. I do not know the names of the shows that I listen to because, in my car, I just have it set on KFAI, which, shameless plug for KFAI, it is the perfect station to just have on at any given moment. You'll learn there's politics talks, there's different, there's gospel, there's jazz. Just Jazz with Yancey on Saturday mornings.
0: Sure.
1: Yeah, I love listening to that on my way to rehearsals.
0: Yep.
1: So Just Jazz, Lost in the Groove, Foreign Currency. Mm-hmm. I also love, I think at 12 o'clock every day they have Democracy Now!, which is not a KFAI show, but I do love to, at 12 o'clock, get my little get my dose of reality before I check back out, because I can only digest so much reality before I explode. And it's just a one-stop shop for all your favorite needs.
0: We love it. We love it. Okay, Devante, Anderson .Paak is having a good time releasing some new music. He's on an album kind of promotion moment. He's releasing some singles. What have you noticed with Anderson .Paak as an artist in this year of new music?
1: Well, the first thing I will say is Bob. That Bob. Whenever I think of Anderson .Paak, I immediately think that black Bob that he has.
0: His little DJ Pee-wee wig.
1: DJ Pee-wee wig. And his little Edna Mode wig from The Incredibles.
0: That's what
1: it totally is. Like, pull yourself together.
0: Yes.
1: And so, he just always has... I remember back in the day, I used to always confuse, not I didn't confuse, but I used to always put Anderson .Paak in, I should have remembered his name before I started this story. The rapper from Chicago.
0: Chance,
1: the rapper. For some reason, like, I feel like, didn't they collaborate on something before? And, like, they just, I think they're at the same size.
0: Kind of at the same time. Yeah. Okay, yeah.
1: The same size, like, the same height level. And for some, like, they have this similar vibe to me where, like, they rap, that, you know, they like, have messages, like, hidden in their music.
0: Yeah.
1: And I said all that to say is I don't know that much about Anderson .Paak, but I like his music and his bob. How about that?
0: Hey, that's all we need to kick off this next song. We'll do that here in a little bit. Okay, here's more new music. And Devante, how much do you think this sample cost in this song?
1: $10,000.
0: Probably $10,000? All right, we'll look that up too.
1: Yeah.
0: All right, we'll be right back here on Lost in the Groove.

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0: That is Snow Allegra helping us transition from that summer to this fall. Devonta, you brought that song into the studio for us today. Tell us a little bit about your relationship to this song.
1: Well, first I want to give a shout out to the one and only Jess Pretty for giving me that song. She is a dance performing artist, educator, community activist, curator here in the city, and I was taking her dance class this over the summer at Two Dance. Shout out to Two Dance. And she was just like, you know, let's lay on the floor and just listen. And and you know, she's like, and just feel your body. And she played it twice. And I remember for the next, like for the week after, I just played it like all day, every day. I sent it to you, I think, multiple times. I think I sent it to you, and then I sent it to you again when I didn't hear any feedback. And I was like, Jason Buckland, you have to listen to this song. And I don't even think you ever listened to it. That week, at least. I'm not sure. But you know when you send someone a song and want them to appreciate it the way that you appreciate
0: 100%.
1: It? And it's
0: this
1: like...
0: half my text messages are.
1: like you're pestering someone to like love the song the same way that you loved it.
0: But unfortunately, it's like 11:30 at night and I'm texting people. I'm like, I don't know, you want to get up and listen to this?
1: It's just so silly. And I feel like I do it to my siblings too, like my brother and sister and the older siblings. We just send songs back and forth to each other sometimes and like they never respond to the songs that I send them to, and I'm like, you look,
0: that's why you got to get yourself a radio show
1: and force your family members
0: community powered radio. Be like, hey,
1: that's why you
0: this
1: did
0: is why
1: this.
0: I'm here.
1: That makes so much
0: it's
1: more
0: out of,
1: sense.
0: It was out of need and necessity.
1: Yeah.
0: Okay, now we're going to move into our carpool request theme, which is about getting back up. It's not if you fall down, it's how you get back up. Also celebrating artists who have had a comeback after a little bit of a downtime. And it was actually, the theme came together either last night or this morning, and it was inspired. Lil Nas X just released brand new music, Lil Nas X has had just a kind of storied career, like high highs, mm-hmm. and then
1: low lows,
0: and then some low lows, and recently, you know, got into some, we'll just say trouble, and not get into it all, but is now kind of come back. So he had gone through some rehab, some public things. I recently learned his mother passed away mm-hmm. in August as well, mm-hmm. And so to see him kind of gather himself up, come out with new music and still kind of standing, kind of 10 toes down and on his, and there's a couple different references to some of his songs inside of this track too. So I hear him celebrating, himself, which is such an important thing to do, as well. Any thoughts, commentary, feelings about our friend Lil Nas X before we get into the carpool requests here?
1: Well, you said something that just sparked some warm feelings in my heart just about celebrating yourself. And mm-hmm. I think that that's so important, you know. And Lil Nas X, I remember when I first came across him, I remember just feeling so much hope, you know, being a gay black man. And seeing him just, especially after that Old Town Road or whatever the name of that song
0: came out,
1: and when he finally like came out of the closet, just seeing that trajectory of his career, and like it was like, you know, it went really high fast and then low, mm-hmm. and I sometimes when I think about him, I just have always wanted to just protect him. I just feel like I just want to give him a hug, you know, and I'm happy that he's being open about his struggles, mm-hmm. and I'm happy that he's been getting the help that he needs, it seems, and that, you know, the music industry seems to be a terrible place for people.
0: Well, I mean, you get a young artist like that, and then, I mean, you know, we kind of take it a little bit for granted now, which is a beautiful thing, but even 4 years ago, being a gay black artist was not, like, something that was, like, common, right? And so it makes me also wonder, like, you know, who are the people that are around you? Like, do you have the right, like, you know, agents and folks and, like, you know, you're young, you come into a lot of money and a lot of fame, and like are the people that you're surrounding yourself with have your best interests
1: exactly. at heart. Exactly. And that's the, you know, and I always think back to Beyonce, you know, our queen mother. Mm-hmm. And like, and wow, how she, you know, she's a billionaire at this point, so she has probably some awful things about her, you know, I'm not gonna.
0: Yeah.
1: But also, she hasn't been driven crazy like people like kind of Britney Spears.
0: Right.
1: And like, you know, the Amanda Bynes kind of people who are like in that same like age range as her that kind of, you know, because she had her family who had her best yeah. interests at heart around her. And I, Lil Nas X, as you can see, his mother was, you know, an active addiction and stuff mm-hmm. like that. He didn't, so I'm sure that he did not have the right people around him, obviously.
0: Yeah.
1: And hopefully that has changed, and hopefully he doesn't have people exploiting him.
0: What do you think about that, the B-Day 20th anniversary release?
1: I mean, I love it. It's just so good.
0: Isn't it nice?
1: So good. And at first I was like, oh, she's re-releasing it. A lot of people like didn't realize that she had already released like the Spanish version 20 years ago.
0: No,
1: like,
0: I didn't
1: on,
0: know.
1: Like,
0: yeah.
1: The deluxe edition. But then she took those Spanish versions and she remixed those. And it's such a, it's so
0: that
1: even
0: one with Timberland is so
1: yeah,
0: good.
1: Or, yeah.
0: The duet.
1: And it's so good. It's so timely too, especially like with all the stuff that's happening mm-hmm. with, you know, immigration and ICE mm-hmm. and deportations, like, to kind of put that in the forefront. And it's also just, it's just smart, you know.
0: Yeah.
1: And it just, you know that's why I love Beyonce. What can I say?
0: We love
1: she's
0: it.
1: The best.
0: What are you gonna do?
1: Now, I remember, I think she saw Lil Nas X once and gave him a hug. But okay. I could be making that up in my head.
0: You know, no, I think you're right. Okay, let's get into some music.
1: And
0: we've got so many requests coming in. Thank you, everybody, who is participating in the carpool request. We are going to get to those right after this song. We're going to let Lil Nas X kick off the vibes, and we'll be right back here on Lost in the Groove.

0: Little Nas X, brand new song released just yesterday, World's Greatest. We are moving into the carpool request theme. Devontae, what's up next?
1: The next song we are about to witness is Good Morning Gorgeous by Mary J. Blige, and we got that from the good old DJ Shimmer. Hey, DJ Shimmer.

0: Devante, good morning.
1: Good morning, Jason Buck. I can't really hear you on my headphone.
0: Oh, that's because I turned the volume down. Okay, Now, we've been getting into the carpool. We've just heard Good Morning Gorgeous. We heard Andre Day Rise Up. Tell me about what those songs do to you. How's your vibe this morning?
1: I'm feeling risen up this morning. I'm feeling gorgeous this morning.
0: You better look. Ooh, feeling good, feeling gorgeous.
1: Yes, feeling good,
0: looking good,
1: and
0: looking
1: gorgeous.
0: Good, feeling gorgeous. Yes.
1: That makes me think of Mary J. Blige's song, "Just Fine, Fine, Fine, Fine, Fine, Fine." So I am just fine this morning. How about that?
0: Good.
1: Yes.
0: Okay. Now I need to pull up a song here from Mike from Richfield as a part of our carpool set up. And so we've got

0: is a black female, black woman author who is inspired by Octavia Butler, things like that. So this is kind of a dystopian future and a story about, you know, power and how we wield it. Speaking of Octavia Butler, if anyone's interested as well, they just re-released a book of hers called Survivor that's been out of print for 50 years due to her request.
1: For real?
0: And it's a part of this series called the Patternist series. And if I were to describe it, it's like X-Men meets Star Trek meets Resident Evil.
1: Okay.
0: Yeah, it's a lot going on.
1: There's a lot going on. Octavia Butler, of course, you know, such an important artist.
0: Did I do good with that vamp?
1: You did great.
0: Perfect.
1: Yeah, you should come back on the air more often.
0: Yeah, I know. You never invite me.
1: No, here's what I think. I'm thinking, honestly, like once a season.
0: Yeah, okay, sounds good.
1: Know?
0: Yeah. I'm always up on Friday mornings.
1: Listen,
0: you know?
1: Yeah, I'm here. Lost in the group.
0: Yeah.
1: Hey, we got a song from Steve Winwood here.
0: Hey, Steve.
1: This is a song about getting back up, coming back to it. This is Back in the High Life again, requested Mike from Richfield, part of our carpool here on Lost in the Groove.

0: Hey, Devontae, guess what?
1: What, Jason Buckland?
0: Doc Murphy, who was on our show.
1: The one and only?
0: The one and only. You've heard of Doc.
1: Yeah, I know Doc Murphy.
0: Can't be listening to KFAI and not know who Doc is?
1: Exactly. It's impossible.
0: Doc, actually, I like to think of the Discord chat as the fifth Beatle.
1: The fifth
0: Beatle. Billy Preston. Okay. Like, they just kind of keep everything moving together.
1: Totally.
0: It's important. Doc Murphy mentions a great memory of this song. When I was a kid, I had to go to church. There was a cantor choir director who sang like an opera singer that had to conduct all these folks who couldn't sing or weren't very loud. They were lingering in the parking lot after church and saw the choir director get in his car, started up, and the song came on. And he just opened his arms and sang this song and drove away.
1: We had a great little addition to add. We were thinking that wouldn't this song be wonderful with a nice little kind of beat behind it?
0: I think it's ready for a remix.
1: And Cher singing it.
0: We're ready for the Steve Winwood remixes. Shiver also mentions, reminds me of sitting in the back seat of her grandpapa's car and hearing him humming to this song and the windows open and feeling the breeze and just enjoying it. That's what we're talking about here on Lost in the Groove.
1: Lost in the Groove. You're just lost in the groove.
0: Oops. I mean, shoot. We got stuff to do.
1: Know,
0: we got music
1: much.
0: To play.
1: We can't even talk. This is crazy.
0: I got another set. If you're still out there, you know, when we talk about KFAI, we talk about Minneapolis, St. Paul, and around the world. I was recently in Mexico City. Met some wonderful people, including Victor, who I believe is tuned in this morning down in Mexico City. Thank you so much.
1: Shout out
0: for
1: to Victor.
0: Tuning in. Victor's also sent us a request we're going to get to in a bit, like more towards like 7:45, and then I'm going to play a few tracks that I heard in Mexico City as well as we get ready for Foreign Currency. So much to do, Devontae.
1: So much to do, so little time. I hate
0: this. No, we got time. Let's all relax. Everybody take a breath. Everybody take
1: like Dolce said.
0: Oh, Dolce, when's she coming back?
1: I hope that she takes some time to just, like, cook.
0: I mean, she's such an artist.
1: Yeah, because that last album was so great. I don't want her to push something out.
0: I'm going to have to listen to Alligator Bites this
1: You do?
0: Tonight.
1: I've been listening to it. Like, one of my students reminded me recently at the U that, like, it was a Dolce and I had to play her anyway.
0: Okay, hey.
1: All right, we have to play music.
0: Hey, I got one from Doc.
1: Telltale, doo-doo.
0: It was Mumford & Sons and Pharrell Williams.
1: Oh.
0: Good people.
1: Good people, indeed.
0: That's what we like.
1: Good.
0: Good people. Good.

0: All right, just the claps there.
1: Wow, so wonderful. We just had a little impromptu ham bone session there in the studio. Sure, yeah. Yeah, that was quite nice. You're lost in the groove of KJW Butler.
0: You know, sometimes people ask me what my DJ name is, and I'm like, I don't have one.
1: But now
0: I
1: think, you do.
0: I think you might have just given me one.
1: Maybe it should be JW Book.
0: Just nah.
1: No, not that. There's something dirty about the yeah, book.
0: I think it's, it starts, I got to turn my beard into like a handlebar mustache.
1: Yeah. Just JW.
0: Smell a little bit like gasoline.
1: Yeah, just a little bit of gasoline.
0: Which actually, we shouldn't talk about this. It's I kind of like that.
1: I kind of like it too.
0: Okay, we got one from Jeremy coming up here on the carpool. Cleanup Time by John Lennon. And this is okay, now that I said it, that's what we're going to play next. I was going to do something different. But anyway, and Jeremy says, and don't let this fool you, says, this is my least favorite song on Double Fantasy. But that doesn't mean it's bad. It's John Lennon, so, you know, we're not going to be bad.
1: That's funny.
0: Least favorite can still be great.
1: It's true.
0: When you're dealing with John Lennon. All right, Cleanup Time. Here we go. We'll be back here in just a bit.
2: Bubble, bubble, pile.
0: Oh, this is nice. I like it.
1: Me too.
0: Yeah.

0: All right, Devontae, what'd you think about that?
1: You know what? It's cleanup time up in here. Now the accent's
0: cleanup
1: here.
0: Woman. Remember,
1: I'm the cleanup woman. Hey, just making it easy to get my man's love.
0: Cleanup woman.
1: Yeah, that's such a funny
0: Betty
1: song.
0: Betty Wright? Who sings
1: Maybe?
0: That? No, I shouldn't.
1: Yeah,
0: somebody. Also, thank you to whomever just called on the studio. I wasn't able to pick up the phone, but if you left a voicemail, I'll be able to check that out.
1: Later.
0: Let's see. We got another song. Let's go back down to Florida. While I pull this song up, because I've been getting so distracted today,
1: course,
0: I'm not prepping
1: just,
0: my music right.
1: Exactly. We're just been here talking.
0: You just told me that you had a McKnight Fellowship.
1: Oh, yes. Wow. Thank you for putting me on the spot. I am a 2026 McKnight Dancer Fellow this year.
0: Right. I guess I have this sound effect. Actual clapping.
1: Yeah, so that was a big deal. And that felt very affirming and nice. Because I've been doing this dance thing a while, mm-hmm. and I moved back here to the cities back in 2022 from New York, and been setting back my roots down here and tapping into community and teaching, dancing, performing, all these things, and so it was nice to receive that fellowship. Yes.
0: Yes.
1: Yeah. And what brought that conversation up while I vamp here is that I was showing Jason Buckland my little braids. I've got some straight back braids. First time having braids in years, but it's just a nice protective style, you know, just to have in, you know, and I'm about to take these things out, though, because they're starting to itch, praise the Lord, but
0: You just got to okay, so here you go. Shimmer just sent a Beyonce gift for us to say, sending morning sparkles, so that's
1: there
0: the time
1: we
0: got to pat that.
1: We got
0: to
1: pat that weed, baby. Pat
0: I mean, that weed, baby.
1: Yes, I mean.
0: Okay, you want to go to Florida?
1: Yeah, let's go to Florida. I have family down there, so why not?
0: Oh, for real?
1: Yeah, where my at? Mom's family, Fort Lauderdale and Tallahassee.
0: Okay, I got a family, my mom and my sister, and a little further south.
1: Nice, and Coral Springs, too.
0: Not south, not further south than Fort Lauderdale, but, you know, anyway.
1: Somewhere there.
0: They're off
1: somewhere. Yeah.
0: The Gulf there. Okay.
1: Right, let's go to Florida.
0: Let's go to Florida. This is from my mom, but also requested by Chris as a part of our carpool. Welcome to the carpool, Chris. This is Lisa Stansfield.
1: Wait, what's your mother's name?
0: Jan.
1: Hey, Jan.
0: Hey, Jan.
1: How you doing, Jan?
0: How you doing? Oh, Wendy.
1: Yes,
0: this is the right time here on Lost in the Groove.

0: Hey, Lisa Stansfield. This is why we do the carpool, because sometimes there's things I had no idea about.
1: That was a bop. We were here jamming. Ooh. Okay.
0: I did the whole 7 o'clock hour.
1: Yeah, I know. My heart rate is going.
0: Hey, guess what? I gotta play some station announcements.
1: Okay.
0: You want to hear what's gonna be happening around the Twin Cities?
1: I would love to hear.
0: All right, then we're gonna come back, and we've got some music coming in from Mexico City. I'm so excited to play that for you here today as we close out our time on Lost in the Groove. But first, let's see what's happening over from First Avenue.
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0: All right. Good morning, Devante.
1: Man, I can't. We just broke a bunch of speed laws getting down here to Mexico.
0: But we made it.
1: But we made it by the hair on Chitty Chin Chins. Wow.
0: We did it. All right. We've had so much fun today. Devante, thank you so much for coming in.
1: Thank you so much for having me, Jason Buckland. It is so nice to wake up and just laugh and smile and dance.
0: Yeah, why not?
1: I think the world would be a better place.
0: You think I woke up, drove to Studio 4 to have a bad time?
1: Okay. You think I woke up this morning in general to have a bad day?
0: I didn't wake up to have a bad day.
1: Yeah.
0: Come on now. Okay. So much great music in this last set of music before we welcome the one and only, the incomparable Paul Harding. I'm going to try to make one more moment at least for Devante to say a few words before we leave, but I got to get these songs in as well. A couple weeks ago, when Alfred Walking Bull was filling in for me, I was down in Mexico City and seeing the Robin concert down there. But in doing so, I also met so many wonderful people, including Victor, who introduced me to some great music and also gave me some great context around this music as well. So I was at a drag show, and kind of forgot that, of course, like, drag shows are predicated on popular music, right? And so to be in a space where everybody there starts singing the song and I'd never heard it before, it was such a fantastic feeling, but also an immediately like, oh, this is a song I gotta hear, right? So I'm gonna play some of those here for you today. But first, we're gonna do a request from Victor. This is from Alaska y Dinarama, and it's the song is A Quien La Importa, and also sings, has a version of one of my favorite songs that I heard a couple weeks ago, Ni Tu Ni Nadi, which Victor let me know is kind of like the Mexico's gay national anthem.
1: We love a
0: gay
1: we're
0: going to hear that,
1: anthem.
0: And then we're going to hear like a drag standard down there as well. So okay. It's an exciting last 10 minutes of music. I've had these songs on repeat. Like, there's a good chance that in my, like, Wrapped, you know, like, the end of the year Wrapped, like, these songs are going to become one of, like, the, hey, Jason, you played this song 47 times, and I only heard it, like, 2 weeks ago. So get ready for this next set of music. Going to feature some phenomenal artists. Devante and I will pop back in a couple times here, probably. But until then, oof, have we got some treats for you. This one is coming in from Mexico City, from Victor, A Quien Le Importa, here on Lost in the Groove.

0: I love that song. Thank you, everybody, for tuning in today. I was going to play some more music coming in from Mexico City, but we ran out of time. Ugh. We got lost in the groove.
1: We got lost in the groove.
0: Again. Happens every time.
1: It's so hard.
0: So I guess you're just going to have to tune in next week when we'll have some more music here from Mexico City and around the world on great way to start your Friday. Mm. Hey, no, Auntie, we came in here.
1: Yeah.
0: The sky was dark.
1: The sky was dark.
0: The weather was chilly.
1: It was chilly.
0: How are you feeling now?
1: I'm feeling warmed up. The sun is out.
0: Baby.
1: I have a full day ahead of me.
0: Come on.
1: Yes.
0: All right. Well, thank you so much for being here.
1: Thank you for having me. It's always a pleasure, Jason Buckland,
0: yes.
1: Or J.W. Buckland, as we've now coined.
0: Yikes. Introduce our next show.
1: Oh, next up we have the wonderful Paul Harding with Foreign Currency, one of my favorite shows here on KFAI.
0: That's right. Stay tuned, and we'll see you next week.
2: 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This is Foreign Currency.

Good morning. It is time for Foreign Currency. My name is Paul Harding. Thanks to Jason and Devante for another great Lost in the Groove this morning. And in the next 2 hours, we're going to be getting into some sounds from around the world as we do here on Friday mornings, starting around 8 o'clock. And this morning, I've got a couple of big themes. We're going to talk about the elections coming up this weekend in Brazil. I've got some music specifically around this year, but since some of the names are the same and the themes are the same as the previous election in Brazil, presidential election, I've got some tunes from last year or last cycle's election as well. And just under a week ago, the Mighty Sparrow passed away at the age of 91. So we will be hearing a whole bunch of music from the great Calypsonian from Trinidad and Tobago. So stay tuned for all of that. And you know what? I've got some music from the Zambian psych rock band Witch that's coming to town this week. And let's see. It's also Bandcamp Friday today. So I'm going to highlight that some of the music is available on Bandcamp, like this one we're going to start off with in it's from Nigeria. It's from Azuka Moweta and his Anioma Brothers Band of Africa. And the new album is called Kenichukwu. It's here on Foreign Currency on KFAI.

music from Nigeria here on Foreign Currency. That is Adekunle Gold, and his new one is called Fuji Extra. We heard the tune Bobo, and we had Debange in there with his Everything Is Okay, a couple of newer ones, and well, actually, also very new, but older sound, of course, the great highlife sound of Nigeria and the region. Azuka Moweta and his Anioma Brothers Band of Africa started the set off with the new album Kenny Chukwu, and that is Ogalanya Sound System, and that's produced by Palenque Records out of Colombia, the great connection between West African music and Colombian sound systems, getting into a new level there with the productions of West African bands, Nigerian bands in particular, by the Palenque Sound System out of Colombia. It's all here on Foreign Currency, your best exchange on rhythm, culture, tradition, and revolution. My name is Paul Harding. You can reach me here in the studio. The number is 612-341-0980 by phone or text. Or, of course, you can chat out on the Discord for KFAI. 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

big thanks to everyone that made our fall membership drive a success the last 2 weeks, raising money to keep the station going. And big thanks to everyone who supported Foreign Currency and KFAI in general. Seriously, from my heart, thank you very much. As I mentioned, I have music coming up for the Brazilian elections. This Sunday is the first round of votes for the presidential election in Brazil. So we'll hear some music related to the election this cycle and the previous cycle. And right now we're going to get into some music from the Mighty Sparrow. He passed away on Sunday, September 27th, at the age of 91. He was born in 1935 in Grenada and moved when he was 1 year old to Trinidad and Tobago and grew up there and became probably the most famous calypso vocalist, songwriter, and guitarist, known as the Calypso King of the World. The number of albums and singles he released is so immense. And I just was like, well, I'm pretty sure I can find some. For a little while, I was picking up as much LPs of Sparrow as I could and went down to the basement and started digging through the records and just kept finding more and more and more. So we're going to hear quite a few tracks from my vinyl collection and a couple digital tracks as well. I went and got this one on Bandcamp this morning because it is Bandcamp Friday, and so that just means that the proceeds that they make, they drop, so the bands and the artists make a little bit more of the labels. And this is another example of one that's out there. There's a lot of stuff from the Mighty Sparrow out there on Bandcamp. So the Mighty Sparrow, this was one of his first big tunes. In 1956, he won the Trinidad's Carnival Road March and Calypso King competitions with the song Gene and Dinah, also known as Yankees Gone, celebrating the departure of U.S. troops from Trinidad. 1956, very early in his career as a calypsonian, this is the Mighty Sparrow with Gene and Dinah on Foreign Currency on KFAI.

people sorry. Sorry they throw down big belly, but not me. I stick in me pressure when I can't buy milk, I use sugar and water. Support local industries, they don't declare. They mean VAT 19 rum and curry beer. The way how they're forcing me to drink VAT, it look as

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So brother, strike up the steel band and play God Save the Queen of England. Whether you're a damn tree

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Man, it was a proper jam session. But when they called for Calypso, somebody said, bring the sparrow. But then they had to change it up. Sparrow was quite up in New York.

0: the princess had to go. She caught the plane at Piako. She turned around, I wondered why. But she had teardrops in she eye. She fell in love with Trinidad, and that is why she was so sad. Before she bought the aeroplane, them West Indians start with this refrain. Even if you come from England,
1: England is fun.
0: Yes, and they call you a smart baby.

Music from the Mighty Sparrow from 1959. That one is the album This Is Sparrow and his tune Federation. And let's see, that one is about it's a critique of the Caribbean unity and regional politics after Jamaica's withdrawal and the ultimate collapse of the West Indies Federation. I love these historical context songs of Calypso and what's going on, and often echoes of what we see going on today in the world. We are recognizing the great late Mighty Sparrow, who passed away this past Sunday at the age of 91. He was born Slinger Francisco in 1935, and we started out that set with one of his first big hits, Gene and Dinah, or Yankees Gone, celebrating the departure of the U.S. troops in Trinidad. And then in the middle of that set, we had No Doctor No, The Situation in Trinidad, and that's from a really great collection, The First Flight, Early Calypsos from the Emery Cook Collection on Smithsonian Folkways Recordings. And I was just looking at the story of that tune from 1957. It was obviously a singing about the politicians and elections. And, you know, you can say all you're going to say before the election, but we're going to remember what you said later on, and we're going to hang on to, as he says, a big piece of mango wood or something to rise up if you don't follow through. And so that was a huge song in the Road March in 1958, the 2 days of Carnival there. No Doctor No, The Situation in Trinidad here on Foreign Currency. We're going to get into some more music from the Mighty Sparrow. Phenomenal Calypsonian, and then through the ages of soca, kept on with the political message. We're going to keep on with some more from him. Let's see, this next one is Human Rights from his album Sanford. We were singing about Sanford and Son, the TV show, on that track, but Human Rights is a critique of double standards in international diplomacy, selective global outrage, and social injustice. And this is the Mighty Sparrow from Trinidad and Tobago, who we lost this week at the age of 91, remembering the Mighty Sparrow. This is his song, Human Rights, from the album Sanford, here on Foreign Currency on KFAI.

0: 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Mr. Turkey?
1: Thanks for donating. 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
0: There you have it. 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

don't realize I'm married to Ollie. But the way how she walk and how she's so pretty, love at first sight is what really trapped me. But when your hand is in a lion's mouth, somehow or the other you must take it out. So write and folks, I knew I had to act, and in your own coins,

Music from The Mighty Sparrow here on Foreign Currency on KFAI. That one, Dear Sparrow, another one from that First Flight Early Calypsos from the Emery Cook Collection on Smithsonian Folkways Recordings, in the always popular, sort of subtle or not so subtle double entendres and fun about relationships. That theme is a theme in so much great calypso. Mighty Sparrow, very witty as a lyricist and on the fly. Also, that collection also has one where it's him and who is it now? Melody Pekong doing a little back and forth in a kind of a roast battle with calypso. So the Mighty Sparrow passed away Sunday at the age of 91, and we are doing a big tribute here on Foreign Currency this morning. I've got a couple more tunes I'm going to try and squeeze in before we hit the top of the hour, so I'm going to keep it moving. But we did hear, as I said, Dear Sparrow singing about the surprise three-month baby, and we heard We Could Make It Easy If We Try, the title track from that album from 1991, and we started off that set with Human Rights from the album Sanford, and this one is Capitalism Gone Mad from his album The Greatest. This is the great calypsonian, the Mighty Sparrow, known as the Calypso King of the World, who we lost this week. And again, Capitalism Gone Mad, strong message here on Foreign Currency on KFAI.

Music of the Mighty Sparrow here on Foreign Currency. That is Dead or Alive from his 25th anniversary. The Mighty Sparrow, the great Calypsonian we lost this past Sunday at the age of 91. He died in New York in the hospital. And great career, so much great music. Always fun to hear Calypso through the ages. We, in the last half hour or 40 minutes, included music from the 50s through the 90s from the great, late, the Mighty Sparrow here on Foreign Currency on KFAI. 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This is non-commercial community-powered radio. Before Dead or Alive, singing about all the politics of the day. We heard Capitalism Gone Mad from his album The Greatest from 1982, it looks like that one was. And we had Dear Sparrow before that. And a whole bunch more through the ages. The Mighty Sparrow, sad to see him go, but fun to go back and listen to some of the great tunes from Trinidad and Tobago's great Calypsonian, The Mighty Sparrow. Here on Foreign Currency, your best exchange on rhythm, culture, tradition, and revolution. My name is Paul Harding. You can reach me here in the studio at 612-341-0980 by phone or text. 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KFAI.org. Coming up this second hour of Foreign Currency, I have music on the Brazilian elections that's happening this Sunday, October 4th, and we'll get into more about that shortly. Right now, though, another thing that's happening this Sunday, October 4th, is the band WITCH is playing over at the Cedar Cultural Center. They are from Zambia. They've been around for a long time in the psych rock vein. They had a new album released just last year we're about to hear from. But this show, Sunday, October 4th at the Cedar Cultural Center. Doors are at 7, shows at 7:30. Of course, it's always all ages at the Cedar. And American Cream Band and the Van Glow Light Show are also there with Witch from Zambia. And what does that stand for? It's an acronym. It stands for We Intend to Cause Havoc. And listen to this. I think they're living up to the name and the claim. This is Witch playing Sunday night over at the Cedar Cultural Center here on the West Bank of Minneapolis. This tune is Nadi from their new album last year, Sogolo, Witch from Zambia, here on Foreign Currency.

Some rockin' tunes from Africa. That is Dogu du Togo and the Alaga Beat Band from their album Avude. And that's the title track, Avude, a couple years ago. And Congotronics International, that is featuring Kasai All-Stars, Deerhoof, Konono No. 1, Skeletons and Wild Birds and Peace Drums. That is their album, or that's a single, Banza Banza, from Congotronics International. Obviously, a lot of those bands from, or at least a couple of them, from the Congo. And we started off with the band Witch, and that is, of course, We Intend to Cause Havoc. That is going to be playing on Sunday night over at the Cedar Cultural Center. It is Witch with American Cream Band and the Van Glow Light Show this Sunday, October 4th. Doors are at 7 o'clock for this all-ages show at the Cedar Cultural Center. And also on Sunday, it's going to be elections, presidential elections in Brazil. And I've got a lot of information to share with you. Maybe I'll chunk it up and do some before this first tune, and then a little bit as we maybe get two sets of music from Brazil related to the election. So the current president, Lula, is in his third term. He is part of the PT, Workers' Party, and he is up against another Bolsonaro this year. It is Flavio Bolsonaro, Senator Flavio Bolsonaro. His father, former far-right President Jair Bolsonaro, is in the midst of a 27-year sentence under house arrest currently for orchestrating a coup attempt after losing his election in 2022, much like the January 6th insurrection here in the United States. And there's a lot going on with the election. It's, as I said, it's this Sunday. They actually do it on the weekends so people don't have as much interference with work. And Reuters reported this Wednesday that Brazil's spy agency confirmed the existence of interference from the United States as well as Russia in the election. And Trump has openly sided with the elder Jair Bolsonaro, saying he's not guilty of anything and calling his prosecution a witch hunt. And Trump imposed a 40% tariff on Brazil, accusing its leaders of persecuting Bolsonaro. Flavio Bolsonaro, Jair's son, in the current election, the campaign has often featured the United States flag and images of Trump. And there are some tunes from Flavio's camp. Bolsonaro has enlisted AI to write the music for him. He's got some anthems in a country vein, and he's up against some great music that Lula has picked for his campaign, and we're going to hear one of those now. It is, let's see, where's my info on this? It's a tune called Silva's Rap, and it's based on a 1995 hit in the Baile Funk scene, or Funk Carioca, that is from the slums, the favelas of Rio de Janeiro. And this one tells about the rise of Lula from his humble origins in Pernambuco to become a union leader without a ton of education with the union and labor politics, but then eventually became union president and now an icon of the global left. And some of the lyrics translate to, he was just another Silva. It's the most common surname in Brazil. And he has the soul of the people and looks like one of us. The song continues. He's 80 years in his 80s. And this is MC Bob Rum, who wrote the original 1995 track and has redone it now with these new lyrics about Silva, Lula. MC Bob Rum said this could not have happened even 10 years ago, and the generation of the Funk Carioca who was persecuted, and so it's really something to have it in the presidential campaign. So anyway, we'll get into that. We'll hear a couple tunes from last cycle's election in Brazil, and then one more tune related to the Lula campaign. This is Rapto Silva, Lula,
from Bob Room in the Brazilian elections getting ready to ramp up for this Sunday. Todo.

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music related to the Brazilian elections, a couple of tunes from 4 years ago, and the election between Lula and Bolsonaro, who was then the president, Jair Bolsonaro, who is imprisoned right now and under home arrest. We heard Zé Pessoa do Cordel there with Forró do Lula, and we had Juliano Madarada and his Encantador de Serpente, and we started off with one from this year's elections, and it's Lula's theme, done by Bob Room, Rap do Silva Lula, and it is a remake of Bob Room's Funky Carioca from 1995 about Silva, and that is the official song of the Lula campaign. The elections are happening this Sunday for president, and let's see if I can pick up where I left off with some more information about this. Here in the United States, Democratic Senators Gene Shaheen of New Hampshire and Peter Welch of Vermont and Tim Kaine of Virginia wrote to Marco Rubio saying, over the course of President Trump's second term, we've seen U.S. officials engage in a campaign of interference and destabilization in Brazil. They added that the administration's most recent actions point towards an effort to interfere with and potentially undermine Brazil's general election this October. Also, Mark Weisbrot, co-director at the Center of Economic and Policy Research, wrote in the LA Times that Trump's intervention undermines a basic and generally cherished right to self-determination, as well as the right to democracy itself, and says that it's clearly illegal under the Charter of the Organization of American States, which the United States signed, and that the Trump-Rubio actions carried out with the Bolsonaro family's collaboration have turned the Flavio Bolsonaro campaign into another U.S. regime change operation. Similarly, Meta, or Facebook, and all the companies associated with Meta, disabled ads for, I guess, Facebook, particular of Brazil's left-wing president Lula, just days before he faces this challenge in national elections. Amnesty International accused Meta of failing to stop the spread of election-related misinformation on the platform. And Lula spoke at the UN recently. He said, Brazil does not belong in anyone's backyard. The Brazilian president told the General Assembly that foreign interference in elections must stop and the Brazilian democracy belongs to Brazilians. He said the UN's credibility is at a low point and called for stronger action on wars and reform of the Security Council. So this Sunday is the elections. If no candidate receives the majority of the valid votes in the first round, a runoff election will be held on the 25th of October. And Lula and Bolsonaro are the front runners, but there are several other parties and candidates for the president there. So then there is a tune that I'm about to play from Bad Bunny. What's the Bad Bunny connection? It is a song from his album, the one that came out last year, Debi Tirar Mas Fotos. And this one is about Hawaii, Lo Que Le Paso a Hawaii. And he's singing here about the fate of Hawaii. And Brazil's Lula has been advertising with a Forró version of that song from Bad Bunny, saying, Lula says, Portugal took our gold. No one will take our precious minerals. And his message around sovereignty is a big part of his message. And so Brazil's Lula's campaign has adopted this Bad Bunny song to assert the country's sovereignty in the face of pressure from the United States. And he says they want to take the river and the beach too in this song. They want the rare earth minerals, and
So here we have the original Bad Bunny. I'd like to play the Fajo, but I don't. I haven't been able to find it out in the world outside of the campaign ad so far. Maybe if, and it looks like the election is very close for this Sunday, if there's a runoff, maybe that Fajo version of this tune will come out in the meanwhile. But we'll get into some more tunes from the last election after this one from Bad Bunny. Lo que le pasó a Hawaii, here on Foreign Currency on KFAI.

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1: Jandelva Ray, Righteous MC, and Brandon Lee Tulloch with Poetic Roots joins RZ Shaheed on stage.
0: They'll blend reggae, hip-hop, and R&B to affirm, uplift, and celebrate the music of this multifaceted artist and creative storyteller.
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valores, sem valores, os corpos malhados sem alma. 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

That is Chico Cesar and his tune Bolso Minions from 4 years ago at the presidential election in Brazil between Jair Bolsonaro, then president, and Lula, who is the current president, and singing about all the minions of Bolsonaro, which are active today as Lula runs this weekend, is the elections Sunday, in fact, October 4th, with Jair's son, Flavio Bolsonaro versus Lula. Lula's been president three times now and has eligibility to be president for one more term, fourth term. We heard Joao Silva and his Se Acabou tune about getting Bolsonaro out. And we started off that set with Bad Bunny from Puerto Rico, of course, singing a warning of what happened in Hawaii, Lo Que Le Paso a Hawaii. From his album Debí Tirar Más Fotos, there is a fojo version of that that the Lula campaign has enlisted as part of their efforts to win the election. Another big detail in the election just the other day, Lula made a new ruling to outlaw a certain variety of sports betting. The average household debt around gambling online in Brazil is quite high, and it's causing additional strain on the economy. And so that's a very popular move that he's done. And the Flavio Bolsonaro campaign has, you know, made claims that that's being done just as a move to secure more votes. You know, doing something for the people nonetheless. So it'd be exciting to see the election results this Sunday in Brazil. And we're going to move on. I'm done talking this week. A lot of talking over the last 3 weeks. I will try my best to stick to mostly music next week here on Foreign Currency. Thanks again to everybody who supported us during the fall membership drive over the last couple weeks. You are making this community-powered radio that much stronger. I've got music from King Ayi Soba one more time. Oh, you know what? One thing I wanted to do was to mention a couple of shows happening. So there was supposed to be a show tonight at the Cedar Cultural Center, Giedu Blay Ambule, Ghanaian artist, but it has been postponed till April because of visa problems for Giedu Blay Ambule to make it to the United States. So that one is postponed. If you hadn't heard, tomorrow night, the Ukrainian Village Band and Soul Trouver are going to be playing at the Celtic Junction. And that is a new release from Soul Trouver they're celebrating, which has to do with the January fight here in the Twin Cities against ICE. And so that'll be a good one over at the Celtic Junction tomorrow. And then Sunday, October 4th, we heard music from Zambian psych rock band Witch around the top of this hour. And they are playing Sunday at the Cedar. So I'm going to get into some music from Ghana right now. This is King Ayi Soba. It is Bandcamp Friday today. If you're inclined to buy music online, Bandcamp Friday is a good opportunity to do that when you get to support the artists and the labels a little bit more. So King Ayi Soba from Ghana, part of the Kologo, kind of the spearhead of the Kologo Power movement. His new album is called Pure Confusion, and this one is Bemba here on Foreign Currency on KFAI.

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It's time for the FUBAR Omniverse.

deal with sound, not just what you call music. You know, like you have a sound body, a sound doctrine, you need to have a sound music. So I'm dealing with sound. But I'm talking about the cosmos, I'm talking about universes, I'm talking about omniverses, I'm talking about this planet will have to cooperate with other worlds now instead of just being isolated the way they have been. And that's what it is.

Good morning. Welcome to the FUBAR Omniverse. What happened to my voice? I don't know. Cold, I guess. Well, thank you so much to everybody who donated during our fall membership drive. And the dollars keep coming in. That makes me very, very happy. A lot more of you donated than I realized. I got the final report from our business manager, Debbie G. And boy, it was nice to see so many names and both sustainers and one-time donors and folks who gave a little extra beyond their beyond your sustaining membership. So thank you so much. But as a way of saying thanks, I'm going to play an hour-long song, so there's not much of me in hour one. My voice or yapping beyond the music. It's going to be the first time meeting between Umm Kulthum, the Egyptian singer, the voice of Egypt, the star of the East, as she is known, and Muhammad Abdul Wahab, a really great composer. And this is their first time meeting here in this recording. And I hope you enjoy it. And an hour two, I'll have a member of Soul Trouvier. I'll learn how to pronounce that band's name. And they're playing at the Celtic Junction tomorrow night with Ukrainian Village Band. So that's what's on tap. And we'll see what I can pull out, what tricks I can pull out of my wreck-a bag. So our studio line is 612-341-0980. And you can reach the show at fubaromniverse@gmail.com. And please, you know, if you feel like a chat amongst yourselves, at kfai.org/chat. So we go to the stage, and this one has many, many different phases and just great audience interaction. We have to get some announcements out of the way because we're going to be playing a piece for the next hour without interruption. So there we go.

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2: 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Tank and the Bangas always bring a sense of joy and exploration to their music. 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

0: Now that's what you call an amped up crowd. That's my thank you gift to all you listeners for donating and hanging in there with us during our fall membership drive, both weeks on FUBAR Omniverse. Appreciate everyone who gave during that time, both in real time, during the show, and at a time of your choice, choosing. I was so appreciative that the list was far longer than I thought it would be. Thanks to Debbie G for getting out the list to all of us on-air programmers. 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We are, and we remain, non-commercial community powered radio. Thanks to Phaedra Fubar and Nighthawk for being a part of the pledge proceedings, and to CRZ and other phone answers that we're helping out. And yeah, to you who you stepped up in a big way, and it was so nice to see that outpouring, just like those fans were heaping encomia on Umm Kulthum and Muhammad Abdel Wahab there in that 1 hour piece, just a little under 1 hour, 59 minutes and 18 seconds to be specific. But it was my way of thanking you for your listener membership and your support during our fall membership drive. Stay tuned. In hour two, we are switching over to music from a local group with broad, wide-ranging musical influences, Sol Trouvère, and they have a show tomorrow night with Ukrainian Village Band at the Celtic Junction. We'll hear more about that and the cause, the specific cause that is associated with the night's dance proceedings. Yeah, so we're going to hear from Sol Trouvère, some Live at the Cedar stuff, and we'll speak with one of the members in a little while. Stay with us.
1: We're going to still do some more Yiddish stuff right now. This one's called Die Grüne Cousine.

0: That is music from Soul Tourver, and I think I got the pronunciation right, correct? All right, and I'm welcoming in one of the members of Soul Tourver, and that would be Juan. Hey, welcome in.
1: Hi, good morning. Thanks for having me.
0: Yeah, and that was a moment from Live at the Cedar, and you will be performing live tomorrow night in a big old dance party at the Celtic Junction.
1: Yep, that's correct. Tomorrow night, Saturday, October 3rd, with Ukrainian Village Band at Celtic Junction at 7 o'clock.
0: All right. And this is a benefit for Unidos, a timely, much-needed cause.
1: Right, because there's still a lot of stuff going on. It's been quiet here in Minneapolis and St. Paul, but we can't forget what has been happening. It's still happening all over the country. And just because things got quiet doesn't mean that things aren't still going on.
0: Yeah. So the origins of your group, you started up this project in 2019?
1: Yeah. So this is a project that Colleen Birch from Orchestra Bizim and also used to perform with the Ukrainian Village Band. And we started off together. I have a background in folk music. We both do. And I used to live in New Orleans for a long time. I was part of a band called the Zydapunks that did also crossover of a lot of, not just Cajun Zydeco, but also a lot of Yiddish and Eastern European stuff as well. And so it's the kind of, and Irish music and other ethnic stuff. So we just like doing that kind of thing. My background is also from Germany and Ecuador, so I'm comfortable with other cultures and languages, and because I have a split personality from having different backgrounds, I'm ended up playing in bands that have also split kind of music. So stuff from all over the world. We play music from Ecuador, from Colombia, from our own stuff in English, stuff from Eastern Europe and Northern Europe as well.
0: And I like their tagline for the group. It's country and Eastern.
1: Yeah, I mean, I don't know how that just came in, and it seems like somebody else should have taken that a long time ago, but that's, it just came out of nowhere.
0: I wish that I would have run into the Zydapunks when I was down in New Orleans, because that seems like really fun club music. It's street music.
1: Yeah, it was fun. Uh-huh. We haven't done a show in like a long time, so everybody's all over the place now, so that's
0: and
1: that.
0: Yeah. Colleen is a violinist of formidable of repute. She's very, very solid in a variety of musical genres, and she's a delight to watch. And you just happen to be together, right?
1: Yeah, we're also going to be doing our show. So we sometimes play as a duo, but tomorrow there'll be a four-piece, so we're also going to be playing with Mikkel B., and who plays percussion with people all over town, and especially with Charlie Parr, and Liz Draper as well, who's also a very well-known upright bass player in the area.
0: That turns you into a super group. I mean, adding those two, and Liz plays with such verve, I find.
1: Yeah, she's great. She's easy to play with, and it's real fun to have around.
0: And speaking of verve, I mean, Mikkel, you'd swear during some of his percussion work that he had eight arms. You know, the way he'll work a washboard, or he'll work foot percussion, and he's just so solid. Yeah.
1: Yep, very well.
0: So you have a new single out.
1: Yeah, so we've been working on a record. We've been working with Steve Call at Wild Sound Studio for the last 6 months. We're still putting it together. It's going to mix of original stuff we've written in English and one original song in Spanish that I wrote recently and that we've been working on, and a couple of stuff that we do in the different languages. So, we sing in Romanian and Yiddish, Ukrainian, Russian, and a couple more languages, and that it's something we wanted to reflect on the record as well. Now, the song, the one you asked for, is one we're releasing tomorrow. It's called We Dance. It's a song that Colleen wrote over the winter. Mm-hmm. And it's what she calls a love song for Minneapolis and the way the community came together in face of the problems that were coming down from the federal government.
0: Well, let's hear it. How about that?
1: Yeah,
0: and,
1: perfect.
0: So remember, Soul Tourver with Ukrainian Village Band, benefit for Unidos, Minnesota. And you can find out more about Unidos at Unidos-MN.com. org. And it's at the Celtic Junction, if you've never been there, 836 Pryor Avenue North in St. Paul. If you just go north from that Menards and it's across from where Can Can Wonderland and Black Stack Brewing are, so you can't... You got your markers there. You got your Menards. Yep. You can get your hardware shopping done at Menards, and then you can maybe stop off at Black Stack Brewing and then head straight to Celtic Junction. And yep. It'll be indoor, right?
1: Yeah, it'll be tomorrow night indoor on Saturday, October 3rd at 7.
0: Here we're going to play this piece called We Dance, and we'll be back here on the Foo Bar Omniverse.

the Sai sisters, are twin sisters that sing South Indian Carnatic music. 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

0: Oh, that's lovely. And that's the group Sol Trouvère and the piece called We Dance. And its roots are in the time of resistance here in Twin Cities during Operation Metro Surge, correct, Juan?
1: That's right.
0: Oh, let's see. Here you go. I gotcha.
2: That is correct, yes.
0: Yeah. And it can seem, that time can seem like distant and like, let's not revisit that. But let's revisit that for a moment. Tell me about how the Operation Metro Surge impacted you.
2: Well, I think anybody who's a decent human being would have been impacted by this. And I mean, personal stories. There's definitely times that, you know, our children noticed when other kids started disappearing from the schools. Could definitely see SUVs roaming around. I had the benefit of not really seeing a lot of some of the more horrible stuff, even though I lived close to Central Avenue in Northeast, where a lot of action was taking place. I just did not see some of the events that were happening. I was involved in volunteer work to try and assist as much as possible. My mother's family is from Ecuador. I speak Spanish. I was trying to assist as much as possible, and I'm also a little bit careful just to about how I want to express some of these things. But because there's also so many people I knew who put so much more time and effort than I did. I was just so stunned by how much effort and intelligence and organization that people had to resist and to assist people at that time. I was just, if I think back about it a lot, and our lives get so busy,

0: sorry, how unstable life will get if you can't leave your house, you can't work, you can't do anything. Just everything you take for granted for has to be taken care of somehow.
1: Yeah. Here, we had instructions about what to do if ice shows up at our door, at our studio doors.
0: Right.
1: The one that you walked through earlier. And it, that really hit home. It's like, no, you're not going to raid this station and go after my fellow hosts.
0: And one thing that always struck me about this, I had the opposite experience. I lived in New Orleans before and after Katrina. And after Katrina, the neighborhood I was living in, which is the upper Ninth Ward, had troops from the Washington State National Guard taking care of the neighborhood. And I say taking care of because they were the opposite of the way ICE was here. They were people who tried to get to know us. They tried to give us assistance. They talked to us about concerns they had. But it was a real relationship. It was the only time in my life I've really felt a relationship with law enforcement. And, you know, God bless those people because they were incredibly young, but they were incredibly well-trained, which is the opposite of the people we were dealing with. They said that they had voted to come to New Orleans first instead of going back to Washington State, even though they had been deployed in Iraq at the time. So they chose to help their fellow people instead of going home. So,
1: yeah, what a contrast. Yeah. Before and after doing my radio shift here on Friday mornings, and this is Blanchity, it's FUBAR Omniverse, talking with Juan from Sol Trevere, about a time that is... Once you start thinking about it, it is still pretty fresh. But I was so grateful to the people who were working the neighborhood in terms of making sure people could get to places of worship at the mosque that's kitty corner from our studios. And being a presence to help people, a friend who worked at the Oromo School over Northeast, and it's actually in Columbia Heights and or far Northeast Minneapolis, and that was so treasured by the residents, so that they could focus on their school, their kids could focus on school, the parents could breathe a little easier knowing a community member was looking out for them. So the struggle continues, actually.
0: Nope. It does. You just hear about what's going on right now in Springfield, Ohio, and it really just brings you back to what we went through a few months ago. Mm-hmm. And it doesn't mean that just one thing happened once doesn't mean it can't happen again.
1: So what drives you musically? What got you into music?
0: You know, the older I get, the more I just question that myself. I have no idea. Like, I got lessons when I was young, and so music's always been part of my family's life, and that's really it. And then from there, for some reason, folk and world music has always attracted me.
1: Mm-hmm.
0: Don't know exactly why. I can intellectualize about it, but I just feel like there's just a lot of raw beauty and energy and real stories from people who do folk music from around the world.
1: You're very, very comfortable with Yiddish. Did you grow up speaking Yiddish?
0: No, my family is Roman Catholic.
1: Okay.
0: And I speak fluent German, and Yiddish is easier, it's not easy to understand, but it's understandable enough as a German speaker.
1: Mm-hmm.
0: And, you know, because the one thing that gets a little bit something one has to think about when one does music that aren't from your culture is that you have to be respectful of it, and you have to enjoy it, and you have to also be respectful of the people where the culture comes from. And of course, Jewish and German history are irrevocably intertwined, and it's something that I have, you know, been always respectful of, and been always, but I've always only been shown love and respect by Jewish listeners, the fact that I'm doing this despite my German heritage.
1: So this your group with the sound that you have, you definitely attract that. I don't know how to describe it because that folk dance crowd, is that the best way to put it?
0: Just like to dance and move, and I don't know, like the kind of energy of folk music especially from Eastern Europe, I would think.
1: Mm-hmm. And since you're on a bill with Ukrainian Village Band, I think the

0: dancers will be out in full force. We can expect that, correct?
1: Yeah, I hope so.
0: Yeah. What are your thoughts on Ukrainian Village Band?
1: Oh, they're great.
0: Yeah.
1: They've got good energy. And Colleen used to play with them. And they have, of course, their own tragedy they're dealing with right now. And so they're dual tragedies of both living here during Metro Surge and with the terrible war they've been suffering through for the last years.
0: Mm-hmm.
1: So, but as musically, I think they're fantastic. I think they're always changing and improving, and they're adding new material. And, I'm a folk music fan, so it's a pretty easy sell for me to be a fan of theirs.
0: And they can, when they pull out the big crowd pleasers, like they do Bella Ciao, I think.
1: I think they do, yeah, that's correct. Yeah.
0: And that's one of those songs of resistance and community that really gets a crowd going. So, yeah that should be fun. So the concert tomorrow night, it's at the Celtic Junction Arts Center, and it's the Country and Eastern Sounds of Sol Trouvere, and they're celebrating the release of that song you just heard, We Dance, and Ukrainian Village Band is a part of the proceedings as well. This is a benefit for Unidos Minnesota. You could find out more about Unidos at unidos-mn.org. We're going to play another piece by them, and maybe we can get out your accordion and you can do some lay down some accordion sounds. How about that?
1: All right, sure.
0: Okay.
1: Great.
0: And that'll come your way right after these announcements.
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0: That's a nice one. And is that an old Nova Scotia?
1: That's an old Canadian folk tunes from around World War I.
0: Okay.
1: So, yeah.
0: There's a group in town, I don't know if they're still active, the McNordiques, which is, Dan Newton's a part of that one.
1: Oh, okay, cool.
0: And Tom Klein.
1: Yeah, he's great.
0: Yeah, and Renee Vaughn. And they, when they get into the Canadian side of things, it's very interesting. And
1: yeah, it's cool stuff. I remember hearing that song for the first time when I was actually in Nova Scotia, just in a bar listening to it. And so it always brings me back there. And yeah, it's wonderful people up there.
0: So Juan, I want to get the pronunciation of your last name correct.
1: Let's just say Kufner in English.
0: Okay. You know? Okay. There were umlauts.
1: There are umlauts, but you know, like people don't say Kölsch right. They don't say Hefeweizen right. You know.
0: No,
1: so,
0: like, there's a lot.
1: You can't fight with people about yeah. how the German for stuff is pronounced.
0: Yes, you live with it.
1: Yeah,
0: right?
1: Exactly.
0: So, it seems to me with your background, you know, growing up in D.C., suburban D.C., and then moving to New Orleans and then moving here, that tune collecting is a part of just a way of life.
1: Yeah, and it used to be really different because back a long time ago, before everything was on YouTube, you would really collect songs from people. I would be excited. Sometimes I even meet somebody from another country online and we'd share stuff and or just learn tunes from, you know, other street performers or other musicians you would meet. And now it's completely different because everything's online. So you can literally go on different streaming services and just pick out what you're interested in and go on a deep dive. And you just, you know, it's just very different now.
0: Yeah, with those at festivals, though, the jam sessions, people can pick up.
1: That's
0: things.
1: Right. Yeah, that's still a great way to do it, for sure. Occasionally, like a bluegrass festivals especially, are really good for that.
0: Yeah, and I've long enjoyed the jam sessions that occur at the STEMA, the Nordic Music Festivals that occurred in Nisswa for many years, and now it's relocated in Duluth.
1: Okay.
0: And when the musicians jam, you know, apart from the stage events, stage schedule, that part is really where magic can occur.
1: Yeah.
0: You know, passing on things from one to another.
1: Yeah, absolutely.
0: Yeah. There and the visiting musicians, for example, Christian Bugge from Denmark, he absolutely loves to share music from his native Denmark, and he loves picking up things too.
1: Yeah, so that's, I bet. Because tunes cross borders, right?
0: Yeah.
1: So, like, I lived in Scotland for a few years, and they were talking to me about how, especially Nova Scotia fiddling, is more accurate than they claim than the fiddling in Scotland to this day, because so many Highlanders were exiled to Nova Scotia and brought certain traditions that got changed or lost. And so it's an interesting thing for people to visit each other's, you know, both the diaspora and the home country to meet each other, because the tunes might have been lost or changed in both places over time.
0: We have over in Western Minnesota, in a farm country, an area around Appleton and Milan, that there's a Norwegian dialect that's kind of like a time capsule,
1: right?
0: Because people who moved there, that's what they brought with them, that dialect,
1: right?
0: And so a modern day Norwegian might go over to Milan and Appleton and say, what the heck are they?
1: Sure.
0: You know, what kind of language is this? It sounds like mine, but it's
1: yeah,
0: it's
1: happens
0: different.
1: With all the languages. I
0: yeah.
1: mean, Spanish included, you know, English included. Appalachia has certain things that are lost in England or that are retained from England that the rest of us don't use. So it's always an interesting story to see how the languages and music change.
0: So you were in a group called the Zydapunks, and tell me about how your time with playing punk music that comes through in Soul Trouvère.
1: Oh, I don't know. Just
0: punk attitude?
1: Yeah, I don't know. I don't even know what that means anymore. Yeah. So,
0: well, fast.
1: It's just
0: fast.
1: The stuff. Yeah, there was definitely speed, and then also enjoying people dancing and having a good time, just to keep it very simple. And I guess to be more on the left side of politics as well, generally.
0: Yeah. So You're going to be releasing a single and a video tomorrow.
1: Yes.
0: And will you be doing more a larger scale recording?
1: Yeah, we're working on an album at Wild Sound Studio, and so hopefully release that in a few months. It's hard to know. We're still just kind of working the kinks out. I think we got all the recordings and are in the mixing phase right now.
0: Okay. Before you know it, it'll be Marchanitza. You know, that early March, and maybe you can have another dance party.
1: Mardi Gras, yeah.
0: Oh, yes, Mardi Gras. Yeah. You could cover it all, man.
1: I know. Some, yeah, sure.
0: Well, I sure appreciate you coming in today and bringing your beautiful accordion there. I'm hoping we could hear another tune before we wrap things up and Amy Goodman starts swooping in at high noon with Democracy Now! Want to play another one?
1: Sure.
0: Okay.
1: Like right now?
0: Well, unless you want to go to a recording.
1: No, I could do one right
0: okay.
1: now.
0: That'd okay. Threw him a bit of a curveball here. This is the FUBAR Omniverse. It's Blanche Chitty Blanche. I'm still so grateful, ever so grateful for your generous donations during Membership Drive. And it keeps us going, keeps us, gives us the funds we need to do troubleshooting here in the air studio and bringing live music to you in our air studio. There is nothing like that. And here's Juan Kufner.

0: Hey, that's Juan Kufner here, live in the studio. You're going to hear so many different languages tomorrow night and so many different styles of music. That's with the band Sol Trouver. And then it's a full-on Ukrainian, dance party with Ukrainian Village Band. Looking forward to it?
1: Yeah, for sure.
0: Yeah. Well, thanks for coming in this morning.
1: Yeah, thanks so much for having me.
0: Yeah. And so, once again, that show tomorrow is Sol Trouver, and they are presenting their country and Eastern music stylings and celebrating the release of their video and single called We Dance. And Ukrainian Village Band is part of the proceedings as well, presenting the Ukrainian folk music and a lot of great energy. All of this is needed, and it is with great heart being a benefit show for Unidos Minnesota. You can find out more about Unidos at unidos-mn.org. And that's at the Celtic Junction, and that's at 836 Pryor Avenue, St. Paul, Minnesota. If you haven't ever been over there, look for the beautiful mural on the outside. And it's an indoor show, and so that means rain or shine, no excuses, right?
1: Yeah, that's tomorrow, Saturday.
0: Yeah, well, look forward to that show tomorrow. And we're going to go out with one more piece by Sol Trouver. And, you know, I think these pieces are great. You know, I appreciate that your website has these songs so that we can share them with folks, and look forward to recorded music by Sol Trouver. And don't forget, Democracy Now! Is coming right up here on the FUBAR Omniverse, which hands off to Democracy Now! At noon. Thanks for listening.

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0: The World's on Fire by Farrell Foster. This is Democracy Now!, democracynow.org. I'm Amy Goodman. We're broadcasting from Publix, the House of Journalism in Berlin, Germany. The Pentagon sending a third aircraft carrier to the Middle East as President Trump considers a new escalation of the U.S. war in Iran. The latest move adds 7,000 sailors, up to 3,000 Marines, to the U.S. military presence in the region. Today, we spend the rest of the hour looking at the U.S. bombing of a children's school in the Iranian city of Manab on the first day of the U.S.-Israeli war on Iran. The bombing killed at least 156 people, 120 of them children, 26 teachers, all women. A United Nations fact-finding mission recently concluded the U.S. strike was a war crime, but the Trump administration has not yet even acknowledged U.S. responsibility. Dropsite News is out this week with a devastating investigation into the bombing of the school. The article and accompanying video is headlined, Massacre at Manab, the School That Became a Grave. We're joined right now by investigative journalist Jeremy Scahill, lead author on the report. In a moment, Jeremy, we'll play some of your interviews with survivors, first responders, and parents. But first, Jeremy, set up what happened that day on February 28th.
1: Thanks, Amy. We need to back up a few weeks and remember that Iran and the United States were engaged in an intense round of negotiations that were being mediated by the Sultanate of Oman, which had been the main mediator for two decades between the United States and Iran on nuclear issues, and it played a major role in brokering the 2015 JCPOA agreement signed under Barack Obama. And the Iranians were very skeptical about this process because just some months before these negotiations in June of 2025, when the Iranians were negotiating with the United States, the U.S. and Israel launched surprise bombing attacks against Iran in what became known as the 12-day war. But the foreign minister of Oman on February 27th had gone to the United States. He met with Vice President J.D. Vance in the White House. He came out and he told media that he was optimistic that a deal was going to be reached and that it would be historic in nature. Yes, there were details to work out. Nothing was guaranteed, but that there were technical talks scheduled for the following week in Vienna, Austria. And so when Iranians woke up on the morning of February 28th, let's remember this was a Saturday, but in Iran, Saturday is the beginning of the school and work week. And so Iranians were, you know, paying attention to everything, but they went to bed understanding that this process was still going on, that war was very much a possibility, but not believing it was going to start imminently because you had this next round of negotiations and you had the Omani foreign minister expressing optimism. Well, then, as people are stuck in traffic jams, they're getting their kids out the door for school, children start arriving at school, we get the initial reports that there are airstrikes that have happened in Tehran, the capital of Iran. And the first strikes that happened that day were on the residence and offices of Supreme Leader Ayatollah Ali Khamenei. And so a lot of the media speculation at that point was about whether or not Iran's supreme leader had been assassinated. And word starts to spread very quickly across Iran and on state media that there are attacks happening throughout the country. And so administrators and officials in provinces around Iran begin calling schools and directing principals and teachers to start having parents come to take their children home. There was going to be a shelter-in-place order, and the Iranians had been through this before. And so as this is happening, we then start to hear shocking reports that in the southern Iranian city of Manab, a missile has slammed into a girls' school. And we start to see images that that show children and the bodies of children. And very quickly, the media narrative sort of becomes, and this is being pushed kind of by the United States, that the school had been right next to an IRGC missile facility and that it was sort of collateral damage. We did an investigation into this. There's been some very good reporting on this. This is not a story that we broke, but what we did is we really went deeply into what happened in the experience of Iranians who lived it that day. And by talking to teachers who survived, you know, 26 teachers were killed in this attack. One of them was pregnant, 120 children. This was not a single bombing or collateral damage. There were at least two direct hits on a school packed with children that was with Tomahawk cruise missiles, one of the most sophisticated weapons in the U.S. arsenal. And a couple of hours after those initial hits, as first responders came, as parents came, the U.S. launches more strikes. A total, Iran says, of 13 missiles were launched. The justice minister of Iran told me this isn't a double tap strike. This is a triple tap strike. And, you know, one of the most horrifying details, Amy, that we uncovered is that after the first bomb had hit near the school that morning, the teachers didn't believe that their school would be bombed because it was a school. And they had gathered the children, many of the children in the schoolyard because their parents had come to pick them up. And when the bombs hit not far away from the school, they said, my God, we need to get everyone back into the school. So they usher the children back into the school. One of the teachers took some of the girls into a prayer hall inside of the school. And then moments later, direct hit with a Tomahawk cruise missile on the school. So the protected site of the school, the parents and the teachers thought that they would find shelter there. And the United States directly bombed that school while they were inside.
0: Jeremy, I want to go to the voices of the people themselves. This is an excerpt of your Drop Site News new investigation, Massacre at Manav, the school that became a grave, featuring interviews with Yaqub Yazdanpana. His daughter Fatima died in the strike. But first, this is preschool teacher Husnia Salem. She survived the bombing.
2: Like any other day, I got my child ready at 7 o'clock because my son is in fifth grade and attended the same school. I got my child ready and headed to school. My son went to the boys' school and I stayed at preschool in my own class. Our school had two floors. The upper floor was for the girls and the downstairs was for the boys. One section was for preschool. You can say there were three schools there. There were students there from all walks of life, children from working class families, educators. We had all kinds of students there.
3: I have to go back a little and tell you about how I chose this school. Fatima's mother and I had noticed Fatima's overflowing intelligence. When we would tell her a story, she would never forget the story, and she would recite the story moment by moment, word for word. I wanted to find a very good school that would address Fatima's needs and her active mind. After asking a lot of questions, I found Shajareh Tayyebeh School.
2: After the lesson started, we handed out books and the children did their activities. I took the children to the schoolyard, the park that was in our schoolyard, so the children could play. The time was around 9:30, I think, when I was informed by a friend that the war had started and they had hit Tehran.
1: In the first moments of the U.S. and Israeli bombing campaign, they strike the personal residence and offices of Ayatollah Ali Khamenei, the supreme leader of Iran, and they killed, assassinated not only Khamenei, but members of his family. They start then striking other leadership targets of the IRGC, the elite military force of Iran, political offices in Iran, government ministries in Iran. And word starts to spread all across the country that this isn't just like a one-off airstrike, that this does seem to in fact be a full-scale war.
2: Administrators said there are war conditions and it's better if the children go home early. We didn't have a single thought or didn't imagine that they may want to hit our school. In complete calm and relaxation, we were calling families and telling them to come and take their children. As they were coming to get the kids, a number of the children had left and some were still at the school. I first heard the sound of an explosion.
4: After a missile strike nearby, some teachers ushered children back inside the school for protection.
2: The preschool children were 5 years old, and all they did was yell, "Miss, miss," and were crying. I ran to the children. I just said, "Get under the table." I didn't think they were going to hit the school. I just thought that someplace had been hit. I said, "Don't be afraid, sit down." I heard this horrible sound, and it was so close. Two simultaneous sounds. They're still in my ear. My son even describes them. And then explosion. Plaster was falling, the ground was shaking, and at that moment, I just looked at my preschool girls and my son, and I said to myself, "It's over. Now is the time when we go under the rubble. It's going to fall now." Then there were no more sounds. The class was full of smoke and dust. I told my son, "Yassin, run and open the door. Let's get out." My preschool kids didn't have shoes on since our classroom was carpeted. I took the children in my arms, one by one, and brought them outside. We exited from the preschool yard gate until we reached the first street. I looked behind me and I saw smoke and fire coming from the school office. All I said to the preschool children was, "Kids, just look in front of you. Don't look back." I told everyone to run to the school because they had hit the school. The children are under the ruins. Go save them.
0: That's an excerpt from DropSite News' new investigation, Massacre at Manav, the school that became a grave. That was preschool teacher Hasnia Salem. She survived the bombing. In this clip, we hear more from Yagub Yazdepana, who describes how he raced to the school to look for his little daughter, Fatima.
3: It was like something was telling my heart that the school they were talking about was Shajareh Tayyebeh. I lost it. I left my classroom, ran home, took my car and sped to Minab. When I arrived, I said, "Oh no, the unimaginable had happened." As soon as I arrived there, I saw there was no school left. Two-thirds of the school, maybe more, had been destroyed. Smoke was rising from all over the school. It had turned into rubble. For a moment, I thought I was asleep and having a nightmare.
0: In this excerpt from DropSite News' new investigation, Massacre at Manav, the school that became a grave, we hear two Iranian Red Crescent Society emergency workers describing the utter devastation following the U.S. strike on the Manav school.
5: Mothers came to me and said, "My daughter's in the classroom. My son is in the classroom. In God's name, please bring me my son." We didn't know how to answer these families. Each body part that was brought out from the building and taken to the ambulances, the families ran, looking to see who it was.
3: People kept coming and coming to help, to remove children from under the ruins. All of us were there waiting. I, a 32-year-old father, was waiting for them to bring my daughter from under the ruins. Imagine the depth of this catastrophe and how hard it was for us.
6: There was a father with us who was searching for his two children until it was 4 or 5 o'clock at night when his fingers no longer worked. His fingers were covered in blood. He had lost his fingernails. In that same condition, he fell asleep. There was also a father. We had nothing to give him. All that remained was a school bag and shoes. Where we had collected the school bag and shoes, the father sat and was talking to the school bag and shoes. He was just talking to the school bag and shoes. Nothing from his child has been recovered.
0: Again, those are two Red Crescent workers. An excerpt of Drop Site News, new investigation massacre at Manav, the school that became a grave. In March, President Trump and Defense Secretary Pete Hegseth denied the U.S. was responsible for bombing the school. They spoke to reporters aboard Air Force One.
7: Did the United States bomb a girls' elementary school in southern Iran on the first day of the war and kill 175 people?
8: Based on what I've seen, that was done by Iran.
7: Is that true, Mr. Hegseth, that it was Iran who did that?
9: We're certainly investigating.
7: Still investigating.
9: But the only side that targets civilians is Iran.
8: We think it was done by Iran.
0: That was Defense Secretary Pete Hegseth and President Trump. In July, President Trump told a different story, appearing on Fox News, talking about the airstrike.
10: There are images from this site that show fragments that appear to be from U.S. Tomahawk missiles. Is it possible that old intelligence or a mistake during a very active time in the war led to this event?
8: It is, but it's also possible that those images that you have are AI generated. Now, I know we're waiting for a conclusive report. I don't think there can be a conclusive report.
0: Oh, really? So that's President Trump talking about the report. Jeremy Scahill, you are the co-founder of Drop Site News. This is incredible investigation massacre at Manav. Can you respond to what Hegseth and Trump said and talk about the state of the investigation into this deadly attack on the schools February 28th that killed over 150 people, as you said, 120 of them children?
1: Amy, I think there's only two possibilities here for what actually happened that day. On the one hand, it's possible that because Pete Hegseth came in with a tone set by Trump himself that civilian deaths don't matter, that soldiers and military personnel should not worry about killing or injuring civilians, that they eliminated the entire department that is supposed to do civilian harm mitigation, that they used AI, including Maven systems developed by Palantir, to rush to develop as many targets as possible, that they had old satellite photos that indicated that this was a military base and not a school, and that because of that disregard for civilians and civilian life, they pushed forward and said, we want to break records. They're always talking about records and maximize lethality. And so it was a process where they didn't care and they just started striking everything. On the flip side of it, and you know, former senior State Department official told me this, knowing what she knows about the entire system and the fact that this was struck in the first hours of the first day of this war that they had been planning, that something very sinister may well be at the core of this. And so, you know, it's important to say, up until the year 2013, this was this area in Manav was actually a facility that was operated by the IRGC. We obtained documents, and the satellite photos also show this clearly, showing that in 2014, the school filed for registration. The IRGC donated the land. The province redistricted the whole area. And the IRGC actually moved most of its facilities nearly 2 miles away. That base, which was a publicly known base, was not hit during these attacks that morning. Instead, it was an area that was a school, a car wash, a clinic, what we would call in America a strip mall. And the only remaining IRGC building in that vicinity was an administrative office of the naval forces of the IRGC. And they had totally vacated that property after the June 2025 war. So what happened that day was there was literally no presence of the IRGC whatsoever there. And in fact, satellite photos from just weeks that the public can see from just weeks before this strike, you could see the murals on the wall. You could see the soccer field. Some of the satellite photos show shadows of tiny people playing outside. I spoke to Wes Bryant, who used to be one of the people in charge of civilian harm mitigation at the Pentagon up until 2025. His division was the one that Hegseth shut down. And he said that you, under the rules and the doctrine, they should have checked the most readily available satellite imagery before launching any strike of that nature. The other thing is Tomahawk cruise missiles have cameras on them. They can loiter. They can shift direction. So there are many, many questions that need to be asked about this. This is one of the single gravest war crimes that I'm aware of since Vietnam. It's akin to the Amaraya shelter bombing in Baghdad, Iraq in the 1991 Gulf War, when the U.S. dropped a bomb, a bunker buster bomb, ripped open a hole in a bunker where hundreds of civilians were, and then dropped another 2,000-pound bomb directly, incinerating more than 400 people. It rises to the level of gravity of that crime, and it's really just shocking that there isn't more outcry from the American public and the U.S. Congress. This is one of the most severe war crimes. And it's not like, you know, the tone under Obama where he says, oh, oops, we tortured some folks, or they said, you know, we regret this. Trump's people are defiant about this. And the Democrats, you know, they're not in control of the Congress right now, but this should be front and center of foreign policy questions toward Donald Trump. If the Democrats regain control of the House of Representatives, they should go after them for this. These are war crimes.
0: Has any investigation been done by the U.S. government, made public?
1: No, the United States Central Command is supposedly doing an investigation, but Bradley Cooper, the head of CENTCOM, lied in front of Congress and said this was an active IRGC missile base. There's no evidence to suggest that there ever were missiles launched from this site, and this was congressional testimony. It seems like at the best case scenario is that they kind of say this was human error, artificial intelligence, and outdated maps because the threat was so serious and we moved forward and oops, this was a mistake. That would be the best case scenario. The worst case scenario in some ways is that Trump's people and the Pentagon just simply say, oh no, this is Iranian propaganda. We still think that maybe the IRGC bombed it themselves. That's why it's so important to have actual investigations. The UN sent a commission there, and they've determined that it's a war crime, because just on the basis of the idea that if they used AI, if they used systems where they shut down the civilian harm mitigation and they didn't check to see what was there before they launched the missile, that satisfies the legal barriers to indicate that a war crime, not just a crime against humanity, was committed.
0: Jeremy, we just have 20 seconds, but the devastating pictures of, I mean, the victims are not only those who've died, but the children that survived that are saying to their parents, I wish I had been one of the martyred to be with my friends. These last 20 seconds, the effect today.
1: You know, one of the drawings from the psychologist, a child just drew a severed hand. And she said, you know, that the kids feel like they did something wrong. That they don't understand why their friends died and they weren't able to save them.
0: Jeremy, we have to leave it there. It is an incredibly devastating report. Jeremy is co-founder of Dropsite News. We'll link to your new investigation and film, Massacre at Manav, the school that became a grave. A happy birthday to Laura Bastillos. Early happy birthday to Becca Staley. Special thanks to our crew here in Publix, the House of Journalism in Berlin, Frederick Gaillard, Frank Biedman, and Yasmin Arnold and Dennis Moynihan. I'm Amy Goodman. Thank you so much for joining us.
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13: For many families, welcoming a child brings joy and hope. It also raises questions about what support that child may need as they grow. This week, we examine fetal alcohol spectrum disorders, or FASD, a silent condition that affects many school-age children in the United States.
14: Then, we speak with an organization that supports pregnant people navigating substance abuse. I'm Victor Palomino.
13: And I'm Brett Ahmet. But first, North Star Stories reporter Zan Holston with some of the news that made the headlines around the state.
15: Bird flu is back in Minnesota poultry farms weeks before cases typically begin in the fall. More than 260,000 birds in 10 different flocks have tested positive since September 1st. State animal health officials say cases usually begin in October as wild birds migrate and encourage flock owners to report any suspicious health issues. The fate of a proposed rock quarry near Rochester's airport is still up in the air after city staff warned council members quarry expansion could create hazards for airplanes.
16: Blasting could throw rock into the airspace when planes fly low. Dust from blasting could block pilots' visibility of the runway and safety lights.
15: Quarry representatives told the city council blasting would only occur about 6 times a year and would be coordinated with the airport and weather conditions. But the council voted to consider the proposal again next month. In the south central part of the state, New Richland is moving into the next phase of flood recovery, with state and federal teams going door to door to document damage.
17: We are going to be here today, tomorrow, in the days and months, and even if it takes years ahead, to make sure that we can assist you in your recovery efforts.
15: Officials from Minnesota and the federal government will visit New Richland and other flooded communities to get a scope of the losses. Officials say water damaged more than 80% of homes. State Homeland Security and emergency management officials say door-to-door assessments are vital.
18: To determine if we as a state are at a point where we can then request the President of the United States for a major disaster declaration for what we call individual assistance.
15: An on-site disaster assistance center will open soon to help residents with insurance claims and replacing documents. As New Richland and southern Minnesota's Waseca County seeks volunteers with trucks for flood cleanup and prepares for federal damage assessments, drought disaster designations are expanding through other parts of the state. The latest covers Wilkin and neighboring western counties. Others include St. Louis in the northeast and Pipestone and Rock in the southwest, plus all surrounding neighbors. Eligible farmers can apply for emergency loans. Approval is based upon losses and ability to repay. A deadly and highly contagious rabbit virus has surfaced in 2 domestic colonies in Lake of the Woods County in Minnesota's northwest corner. One farm, or colony, lost about half its rabbits. A nearby colony lost about 15%. Both are under 90-day quarantine. The Department of Natural Resources says the virus typically spreads among wild rabbits in states west of Minnesota and asks people in the western parts of the state to report any dead wild rabbits.
19: If you notice in your area large quantities of wild rabbits that are either dead or in the process of dying, give the DNR a call, send them an email, check out their website, and report it.
15: The virus does not infect people, but always make sure to cook rabbit meat thoroughly. The Detroit Lakes School Board is rewriting its policy banning rainbow symbols as 2 families sue to end it. The Northwest Minnesota School Board voted 4-2 in July to remove signage and symbols the district had not approved, specifically naming rainbow stickers, flags, and buttons. The families in the ACLU say the rule violates free speech, equal protection, and civil rights law because it only targets LGBTQ symbols. Board members gave the revised policy its first reading. This version no longer singles out rainbows, but still names flags, stickers, and buttons. The new policy also includes language that bans displays of personal, religious, or ideological views unrelated to school programs or instruction. Parent Amber Estenson, whose child is a part of the lawsuit, disputed the motivation behind the policy.
20: Before this ban, there was no crisis, and there was no incident demanding this policy, and there was no groundswell of parents asking for it.
15: The board says it was advised to change policy language, but didn't clarify why. The lawsuit is pending. And finally, along the Wisconsin border, on the shores of the St. Croix, land used for science and art will remain protected. The Science Museum of Minnesota has completed conservation easements on another 130 acres at its watershed research station near Marine on St. Croix, near Stillwater. The land includes woodland and old-growth riverfront forest. The agreement brings the station's total protected land to more than 300 acres. For North Star Stories, I'm Zan Holston.
13: Fetal Alcohol Spectrum Disorder, or FASD, is a range of lifelong developmental conditions that may affect as many as 1 in 20 school-aged children in the United States. Last month, Minnesota landmarks and public buildings, including the Mayo Clinic campuses, were lit red to raise awareness of FASD.
14: I spoke with a person living with FASD and an organization working to increase understanding and support. Here's the story.
21: So I was actually diagnosed way later than most kids are. So I wasn't diagnosed until I was 13. And so up until then, I went to many doctors for, of course, ADHD, ADD. I think at one point, bipolar, which is a lot of kids with FAS tend to get diagnosed with bipolar first before they're actually diagnosed.
14: That's Olivia, who is living with FASD, and she recently graduated from St. Cloud State University with an accounting major. FASD is a brain-based disability caused by prenatal alcohol exposure and is the leading cause of birth defects and neurodevelopmental disorders in the United States. It's lifelong. There's no cure, but with early diagnosis and support, people can thrive throughout their lives.
21: And so it wasn't until I was 13 I finally got the services I needed. Until then, it was a little rough. And then I guess all throughout high school, I guess blossomed to who I am today, if that makes sense.
14: Olivia describes herself as being in the high end of the spectrum, but is conscious that every story is different.
21: And I just think a lot of people, especially educators, just don't understand that not everyone with an FAS is the same. They are their own person. They may have their own struggles, but they also have their own strengths.
2: We see misdiagnosis a lot, right? It's ADHD, it's autism. The thing is, these things can co-occur and there's similarities. So coming in for a diagnostic process, a diagnostic appointment, is really important if you're starting to notice your child having learning differences when they enter that kind of school age.
14: Molly O'Brien is the executive director of Proof Alliance, a Minnesota-based organization focused on providing prevention, diagnosis, and social and recreational programs for children, youth, and adults who have FASD or suspected FASD and their families.
2: It used to be fetal alcohol syndrome. Now it's fetal alcohol spectrum disorder. So executive functioning is often one of the key things that that kind of shows up, right? So memory, learning challenges, maybe trouble understanding cause and effect, challenges planning. But there can also be things like sensitivity to sound, touch, smell, issues with eyesight, right? So it affects the whole child and affects every child differently.
14: Molly explains that public health guidance is clear. There's no safe time to drink during pregnancy and no safe kind or amount of alcohol to consume during pregnancy.
2: Nobody wants to harm a child. Everybody wants healthy babies and healthy communities. But sometimes someone might not know that they're pregnant for months. And it's not just when someone's pregnant. It's when someone's trying.
14: Another barrier for FASD prevention is that some families may avoid discussing prenatal alcohol exposure or seek help for fear of judgment on their parenting or family history.
2: Well, stigma is one of the challenges, and that misinformation is one of the challenges. People just don't know about it. So we really want to get the word out and raise awareness about the importance of alcohol-free pregnancies.
14: Early diagnosis and awareness campaigns are not only a benefit for the child and the family. Molly say that they're also an investment in the community.
2: Because what we see is that with that early intervention, resources and supports, we see graduation rates improving. We see jobs improving. We see lower interaction with law enforcement and the justice system. We see lower healthcare utilization and on and on. These programs make a difference and help people live well with FASD.
14: For Olivia, the diagnosis offered the opportunity to understand the root of some of her behavior and find resources and help she needed, an opportunity that opened a bright new chapter for the rest of her life.
21: FAS doesn't define someone. I know a lot of FAS friends and people that are doing such amazing things. And most of the time, you cannot tell that someone has FAS, which is why they call it the invisible disability. But with that being said, I will say everyone with FAS, again, is different. And you just never know what someone might need or what someone may struggle with. And so just taking the time to learn and understand more, I think, will be key into understanding FAS and just whatever individual that you're trying to kind of connect with an FAS, for sure.
14: To learn more about FASD, visit the Proof Alliance website. For North Star Stories, I'm Victor Palomino. Coming up, how to build awareness and support for fetal alcohol spectrum disorder, and how one organization is helping families experiencing substance abuse.
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13: 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I'm Britt Amet.
14: And I'm Victor Palomino. We continue the conversation on fetal alcohol spectrum disorders with Dr. Jeffrey Wozniak, a pediatric psychologist and child and adolescent psychologist who treats patients with fetal alcohol spectrum disorders. Dr. Wozniak sees patients in Minneapolis. Welcome to North Star Stories.
5: Thank you. It's great to be here.
14: So FASD affects one in every 20 children of school age, but we still don't hear much about it. Why do you think that the syndrome is still so unrecognized?
5: The first reason is that there's a stigma around talking about alcohol use during pregnancy. It's, for many people, an uncomfortable topic, and so I think it's simply avoided. Another part of the equation, I think, has to do with just how alcohol is used in our culture. It's fairly ubiquitous, and people just consider it a part of the background, part of how we live and entertain and socialize. And so it's kind of fades into the background. People don't really think about alcohol use as a health-related issue, for example.
14: In our story, we point out that for the diagnosis, it could be difficult to do because it could be confused with ADHD, it could be confused with autism, with other syndromes. So how is the diagnosis and why is it so complicated?
5: There is a lot of overlap between various developmental conditions, and this is the case even outside of fetal alcohol spectrum disorders. So there can be common symptoms for conditions like ADHD and autism and FASD. What we try to do in order to specify a case of FASD is to learn as much as we can about the history and the alcohol exposure itself. Sometimes that's coming from a firsthand source, a parent. Sometimes it's coming secondhand. And so that information can be a little less clear, a little bit less reliable. But we try to establish that. We measure some growth characteristics in the child because prenatal alcohol affects the growth of the body and the brain. When we're trying to measure the brain, typically the easiest way to do that is to measure the head itself. And there are growth charts for these things, just like there are for height and weight. And then there are some very specific facial characteristics that we look for in the eyes and in the mid-face and especially in the mouth, because prenatal alcohol exposure can affect the craniofacial development as it is affecting the brain. So that's kind of a proxy measure for what may have happened in the brain. And then finally, we look at cognitive functioning and behavior, and we look for some characteristic patterning in the child's skills and strengths and weaknesses, especially as related to things like memory and attention and emotion regulation ability.
14: And when the children are diagnosed, what do you wish that parents understand responding to, like having this news and then going forward?
5: Yeah, I think we try to, at the front end, when a diagnosis is made, we try to provide hope, because this is can be a fairly devastating piece of news, because FASDs are permanent and they affect the way that the person's life is going to unfold as far as their brain function and some aspects, the rest of the body functioning. So That's one element that's important to inject right from the beginning, is that there is still hope that the child is going to benefit from interventions along the way. Those might be in the school, they might be therapeutic interventions outside of the school. At the same time, we also want to impart some knowledge about what is an FASD, how does it look in the child at different ages, and what kinds of interventions can actually be helpful in optimizing their development. And that's kind of the way that we think about it, is development is still a moving target, really well into the 20s, and really in some ways throughout life, we're constantly developing, but especially through childhood and adolescence and into the early 20s, there's a lot of development happening. The brain is still changing dramatically. So there are opportunities there for optimizing all of that time that's left in development, even though there may have been an insult prenatally.
14: I'm still curious, what would be a good way to bring more awareness to this? Like you said, a call is something that in many parts of our culture is goes hand to hand with socializing, with creating community. And so without banning completely alcohol, how we can think about this in a way that is something that exists and is something that affects our children, our communities?
5: I think that's a very good question. And I think most of us who work in the field of fetal alcohol spectrum disorders are not anti-alcohol. You know, many of us do consume alcohol socially as well. We're just very concerned about alcohol use during this narrow window of time when a person is pregnant. So I think there's a couple of parts to the answer to this question. One element is increasing awareness of fertility and pregnancy. We know that many individuals don't know that they are pregnant until at least 1 to 2 months into the pregnancy. And that early window is a dangerous opportunity for alcohol exposure when someone doesn't know they're pregnant. So that's part one, is I think education and increased awareness around fertility and early pregnancy is important. Two, I think thinking about pregnancy as something that one prepares for by setting the stage with a variety of health behaviors is really critical. And that part, that needs to be kind of part of our culture, to kind of think about pregnancy as something that one prepares for, as opposed to something that just happens to us. Three, I think, you know, conversations specifically with clinicians, you know, pediatricians, OBGYNs, family practice doctors about alcohol specifically are starting to come into the fold. And you may have had this experience when you go see your physician, they ask you a whole range of questions about safety and seatbelt use and tobacco use and now alcohol use. So I think it is becoming more part of the general conversation around health. And those are really critical opportunities for, you know, touch points where a clinician can step in and say, did you know that alcohol, you know, can have really negative effects on pregnancy? Are you thinking about becoming pregnant? Is your significant other thinking about becoming pregnant? Start having these conversations about within the family about alcohol use and the possibility of a pregnancy.
14: Well, Jeff, thank you so much for your time.
5: Glad to be part of the conversation.
14: According to the Minnesota Department of Health, substance use is a common and serious disorder, but one that can also be prevented and treated.
13: In Ramsey County, Mothers First helps families practice sober pregnancy and assists women and birthing people who struggle with substance use. To learn more about this issue and the organization's work, we're joined now by Tracy Jones, the supervisor for Mothers First. Thanks for joining us.
3: Thanks for having me.
13: Well, let's start by having you just telling us a little bit of the backstory on Mothers First.
3: Mothers First has actually been around since 1988. It was grant funded by DHS to address the babies that were being born addicted to crack cocaine. So the program, it's a women's recovery grant that works with pregnant and or parenting moms who are currently using or have a history of substance use.
13: On the Mothers First site, it says that the program focuses on meeting participants where they are and supporting them as they define their own success. So what does that mean, where they're at and defining their own success?
3: Parenting and being a person who is using substances are two hard roads to go with at the same time. So we ask a lot of questions up front to see what's important to them, what are they currently working on, what do they fear, what successes and strengths do they already have as individuals or as a family. And then we also collaborate with any other professionals that they work with. So in the event of, say, maybe we don't hear from a family for a week or so and we're concerned, then we have the ability to reach out to those other professionals because maybe they know something that we don't know. We do understand that our families are going through a lot individually and as a society as a whole. We know that there are a lack of resources in the community for some of these families. And so we try to gather as much information as we can and what we already know about families that we've worked with or ones that we see in the community.
13: What do you do to support these women and these families?
3: Once they are in case management with us, we do what they call like a safe sleep study. So our public health nurse will go out with the social worker or on her own and just talk about safe sleep with the parents. They will observe where the child sleeps. And if there's a bunch of teddy bears or something in the bed, she talks to them about the importance of not having those kind of things in the bed and will actually like help them get the bed to where it needs to be for the kids. We also have a peer recovery specialist on the team as well. And that is a person who has the lived experience. And we actually just lost our peer, but she had the life experience of the substance use and of being incarcerated, and our families could relate to her. And there were a lot of things that they would tell her before they would tell their social worker. So she was kind of like their cheerleader and would help them find supports in the community, whether that's a AA group or a parenting group or a mom's group or something like that.
13: You know, especially with substance abuse, it seems like it's a lifelong journey. So they're in your program for a certain amount of time. I imagine you have partners to help them further down the road.
3: Yes, we do. Some of the families, I wish that that support could literally be forever for them. We see a lot of growth with our families from the time they come into the program to the time they are graduated from the program or decide that they don't need the support anymore. And we try to set them up while they're with us so that those life skills are sustained. When we close out their file, they're given a community resource list. They're given reminders of places that they've already accessed other services from. And we also give them like a crisis number as well. With our program, our data is collected by Wilder. Wilder also does a 1 month interview with them to see how they're doing, if there are any things that they need, and if they identify, I need diapers or I need stroller or something like that, they will then let us know that that participant is a month out and is needing these things. Then we will contact them and see what we can do, whether it's something that we can directly do ourselves or we find a community resource to help them with that. The Wilder interviews are at 1 month after, 6 months after, and a year after. So we get all that data at the end of our reporting period to kind of see the numbers and see how things are going.
13: Well, what does that data tell you? Like, how do you as Mothers First define success? What is success for you?
3: Success for us is a mom who is willing to accept all the suggestions and support that she can get to that point where she is comfortable parenting. She is sober. And in the event that she chooses to continue her substance use, we make sure that there's a safety plan, a relapse prevention plan in place. Success looks different for all of our families, depending on where they're coming from. A lot of people assume that our moms are young moms, and our average age is probably 28 right now. And some of those women also have like adult children or other children that they are not parenting at the time. So Mothers First kind of gives those moms the opportunity to show child protection because my other kids were removed, or because I did the voluntary placement, that I am at a point in my life now where I can parent. So we have seen some success where child protection doesn't come in right away and remove a child. If they know they're working with us, we kind of work together and see what would be the best plan for the family and what is going to be okay with the courts and how we do that. So
13: how can the community support Mothers First or these mothers, these families?
3: I would say if you know a mom that could use the services and she's residing in Ramsey County, give her our information. All of our events, community events, are posted on the Ramsey County website, on their Facebook page, all that good stuff. We host a community baby shower every year, and usually over 300 people attend, and over 30 community organizations table at the event. Free food and raffles, so that's always a hit. And then we kind of manage the holiday sponsorship program that Ramsey County Social Services has. So it is the information is going to be coming out soon to sponsor individuals for the holiday.
13: That's great to know. I'm glad you have those sponsorships. Well, thank you so much, Tracy, for all your information and for your time and for all the work you do.
3: Thank you. Thank you.
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1: As the autumn air settled over Duluth, the American Indian Community Housing Organization, or ACO, opened its doors to welcome the changing season with the time-honored tradition. Community members gathered for Dagwagon Wikunge, the annual fall feast. The event started not with a feast for the body, but sustenance for the spirit. Fond du Lac Ojibwe spiritual leader Rick Dufault led a ceremonial feasting of sacred items. He offered tobacco and prayer to traditional pipes, ribbon skirts, and eagle feathers. Dufault took time to explain the deep cultural significance of the teachings so families could bring them into their own homes.
2: We are told to feast twice a year at least. The sacred items we utilize in our culture, so we want to be in harmony and in balance with the natural world. Because when we're doing those things, it manifests itself in our lives. The tendency is to get healthier and well.
1: Following the teachings, the room transformed into a community feast. As plates were filled, laughter echoed across the cultural center, and generations sat side by side, sharing stories. The event concluded with the traditional gift giveaway, ensuring every person walked away with a spiritual token of gratitude to take home.
3: It's been an event here actually long before I started working here. It's kind of a tradition that we have.
1: Marlena Bodegeimer is a Red Cliff Band Ojibwe member and is the traditional healing coordinator organized the event. She says seeing the space filled with new and returning guests, making a cultural connection was the ultimate goal.
3: Makes me feel very good to know that, like, even if one person comes to me and is like, hey, I haven't been involved in the community a lot and this was so awesome, I want to keep coming back to these. Just seeing people happy and laughing and smiling and wanting to come back, it's very rewarding.
1: As guests wrapped their items tight and headed out into the cool September evening, they left with full stomachs, warm hearts, and a renewed sense of connection. For Minnesota Native News, I'm Chas Wagner.
0: Next, reporter Travis Zimmerman sits down with Dr. Aaron Stresso, the new president of Leech Lake Tribal College.
4: This summer, Dr. Aaron Stresso was approved as the new president of the Leech Lake Tribal College.
5: I've been all over in higher education across the country, and, you know, every type of institution, whether it's online fully, is it brick and mortar regular, you know, classes in a classroom, is it hybrid?
4: Dr. Stresso's career path and leadership training brought her to this position, but she is particularly proud of her work that she has done to support students.
5: I've been working in diversity, equity, inclusion, and so I've been serving all populations and demographics of students at institutions of higher education. And what I was finding was that we were needing to best support each student population in ways that they needed.
4: Dr. Stresso is excited to learn more about the college and looks forward to creating valuable connections.
5: I get to do this work in partnership and collaboration alongside and with my executive team, along with our faculty and staff and our students. We have our next 5-year strategic plan.
4: One of the main priorities in that plan is to celebrate Anishinaabe culture.
5: We do that in so many different ways here on this campus. We do land-based learning. We have food sovereignty. We have indigenous data sovereignty, which is really important because we now get to ensure that we focus on that we as indigenous people have control over that data and how it gets used, how it's interpreted. We have Ojibwe language. We have art making, we have storytelling, we do all those things. And so that's one of the ways in which we're ensuring that this continue, that our lifeways continue.
4: For Minnesota Native News, I'm Travis Zimmerman.
0: That's all for this week's episode. Join us next time for more voices and stories that inform, uplift, and shape our communities right here on Minnesota Native News. 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
6: Buju Anin, welcome to Native Lights, where Indigenous voices shine. Today we're revisiting an interview my co-host and sister Leah Lem had with Gary Farmer, one of the most recognizable faces in Indigenous film. Gary is an actor and musician from the Cayuga Nation who's had a long career in movies and TV, including Smoke Signals, Dead Man,

0: Powwow Highway, and more recently, Reservation Dogs. He also performs music with his group, Gary Farmer and the Troublemakers, and is a longtime advocate for authentic Indigenous representation on screen. Leah had a great conversation with him about that and much more. This episode aired in March of 2026. Enjoy.
1: Acting has sustained me. I mean, I've been self-employed as an actor for 50 years. I mean, there's been thin years, but it's taken care of me. I've just been so blessed that way to live a creative life for 50 years. So it allows me to explore, you know, the other side of me, the other side of my brain in a way, creating music and executing music and playing shows.
2: Buju, hello. Welcome to Native Lights, where Indigenous voices shine. I'm your host, Leah Lem. Miigwech for joining me today. Native Lights is more than a podcast and radio show at its core. It's a place for Native folks to tell their stories. Each and every week, we have captivating conversations with great guests from a bunch of different backgrounds. We're talking actors, musicians, community leaders, doctors, healthcare advocates, educators, you name it, bunch of different passions. We talk with them about their gifts and how they share those gifts with their community. And it all centers around the big point of purpose in our lives. And I can't wait to continue amplifying Native voices today. Yes, it's just me. Hey, we had this opportunity to speak to our guests today. And, you know, with everything, schedules and things like that, it's just me and my guest, Indigenous actor Gary Farmer. Gary Farmer is from the Cayuga Nation and has a long career in movies and TV, and he's a musician, Gary Farmer and the Troublemakers, but he's been in many films and television shows, Smoke Signals, Dead Man, Powwow Highway, and of course, more recently, he played Uncle Brownie in Reservation Dogs. And Gary is just one of the most recognizable Indigenous faces in film. You know, he's also a storyteller and, like I said, a musician, and just has this wonderful voice pushing for authentic Indigenous representation. So he's joining me today to talk about, you know, what's going on in his life, his music, some acting, and of course, his gifts and purpose in his life. So I'm really happy he took some time out of his schedule to talk to Native Lights. Welcome to the show, Gary Farmer.
1: Hi.
2: How are you?
1: Good, good.
2: Good. Thank you so much for joining me. Can you please take a moment and introduce yourself?
1: You bet. I sit in my Cayuga language. I'm from Six Nations along the Grand River, about 18 miles west of Hamilton, Ontario. Large community there, population-wise. They've swindled most of the land away from us over the centuries, but we're still there good and strong. About 30,000, I'd say, in the general vicinity. You know, I was born right in the village there on the Six Nations, so I'm a Cayuga, Mohawk, and Tuscarora. So I got three of the Six Nations. But, you know, I live in New Mexico. I live in Santa Fe among the Pueblo, Tiwa and Tewa, and lots of Dene and Apache, of course, and lots of tribes here in New Mexico. I feel really good here so far.
2: Well, how are you doing? How are you and your family doing?
1: Oh, we're doing great. Living good here in New Mexico for the last quite a few years. Ever since I made the movie Powwow Highway, I've kind of hung by here. I just feel comfortable here anywhere, you know, with all the Indigenous people. And of course, all the, you know, Central Mexico community. It's comforting. It's a comforting place to live. Mm-hmm.
2: Do you make it up to Minnesota often?
1: Yeah, I used to tour music a lot more than I do now. And I used to tour through there all the time, up north and Duluth and Minneapolis and everything in between. Back in my day, I'm saying maybe 20 years ago, when the casinos were kind of just beginning to hop, and I was always trying to convince the tribes with their casinos, or the casinos, to devote a portion of their market budget to Indigenous talent, right? Always trying to develop, you know, the talent within our community, because it can sustain, it creates its own little economy.
2: Mm-hmm. Have you seen some movement on that? More Indigenous performers?
1: Not really.
2: No.
1: But yeah, there is some, you know. You know, I helped to found a lot of radio into Canada, so I'm very loyal. There's a site up there called indigenousmusiccountdown.com.
2: Okay.
1: And I'm in the midst of creating a lot of new music. And I've got a song on there. I'm going to vote for it right after the interview here.
2: Yeah.
1: It's top 40 of Indigenous music. And there's some American artists on there. But, of course, mostly Canadians and stuff. But it's based out of Winnipeg. You can vote every week. And then there's a top 40. And about 10 or 12 stations play the top 40 on Friday nights or something. That's the kind of thing I just think, you know, that's how we develop Indigenous talent.
2: Mm.
1: Situations like that that create opportunity for people.
2: Mm-hmm. Well, can you talk about more opportunity for Indigenous representation kind of across the board, whether on screen or music or storytelling in general, even behind the scenes folks?
1: I've never been very much involved with plotting that course. I mean, I just execute opportunities that are presented to me. And sometimes it works and sometimes it doesn't work out. But, you know, I'm not on any of the Academy committees. I mean, as a screen actor, I just voted for the Screen Actors Guild Awards for the first time in years. You know, I spend a lot of my time these days, and I wish I could afford to do this more often, but just to create music. You know, I just fell in love with the process. I like making new songs. And I notice that sometimes my material can uplift or make people think about things a bit and still entertain them. You know, that's the challenge. But it seems to be working these days later in my career, I guess you could call it. Maybe it's my age, I guess, that is attracting audiences and allows me to part-time live the dream of a touring successful artist.
2: That's great, but that's tough though, right? Like a lot of travel, later nights.
1: I used to do a lot more, but I remember once we toured for 2 months straight, you know. And, you know, my little, we used to call it the Moby Dick. It was a big whale of a van. I would book for months and then execute the tours, and I'd do two or three of them a year, you know, sometimes shorter than others. But that's where you build your skill, too, as a musician. The show really does become the thing, right? The music is the thing because you can see them improve. When you play night after night, town after town, you just get better at it. And that was my kind of training ground, I suppose.
0: You're listening to Native Lights, where Indigenous voices shine. 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Today, we're revisiting an interview my co-host and sister Leah Lem had with Gary Farmer, one of the most recognizable faces in Indigenous film. Gary is an actor and musician from the Cayuga Nation who's had a long career in movies and TV and is a longtime advocate for authentic Indigenous representation on screen.
2: Well, what sort of opportunities do you look out for then to present your music? I know you're doing some performances with Keith Sekola around northern Minnesota here, but, you know, how do you decide where to go? Where does your music bring you?
1: I've been touring these parts for a while, so there's quite a few venues to play on my way there and on my way back. That's what you do. You get one or two solid gigs that are enabling you to work your way there and work your way home, and then you just fill in the blanks between those gigs if they're in the same state or in the same region.
2: What started Gary Farmer and the Troublemakers? How'd that get off the ground?
1: I don't know if you know an artist named James Luna. He was a performance artist, you know, mountain Indians out of Southern California there. You know, they lived up at the top of the mountain, and James, he was an amazing character and writer. Was really a museum treasure. You know, that's where he made his living doing, you know, all the big art installation type shows around the world, including the Biennale in Italy and stuff like that. So we became friends years ago. And, you know, I used to have to play LA quite a bit as an actor. It's kind of decentralized now, which is interesting. And really, I always thought we got to decentralize this place, but It just happened naturally with the, you know, the media changing. Anyway, I'm from between Lake Erie and Lake Ontario. So when I got overwhelmed in Los Angeles, I always just headed south up to the mountain. Those guys entertained me for years. And, you know, there was a band in there, and I was always a harmonica player. And James was like this performance artist. I used to have this VFW gig for music because I had a band, and James would come and we'd improvise stuff to music and create poetry and funny stories. And kind of really kind of a lot of it was with James, you know, was a little always kind of alcohol induced. And they were all kind of Marines, ex-Marines and stuff. The naval base was right there in San Diego. So it was just like being home, you know, made me feel good dealing with the large industry like Los Angeles.
2: Well, and the band got started up, what, 20 years ago?
1: Yeah, and then we got a gig in Santa Fe, and I never left. And I wasn't singing at the time. I was just the harp. I would sing and back up sing at the time. But eventually I was forced to sing, you know, because I couldn't afford to carry a singer, especially on the road for 2 months. So I started to sing, and then I started to write. Then I started to make songs, and it was just a wonderful progression as a, certainly not a retired actor, because acting is my thing, right? So I'll always put that up front. But for me as a performer, music is a great way to stay in shape for anything. I grew up in the theater, so there was a physicality to the theater. You know, you had to make your lungs work the capacity, all four lungs, to be able to reach the back wall, you know? That training as a young person led into these disciplines, and music was always my love.
2: Is there any song that kind of comes to mind of yours that maybe that you're revisiting?
1: Toughest Girl in the World's always like fun. What You Gonna Do? I wrote that song some years ago, but it's still so relevant. Cadillacs Don't Care is, you know, they can also watch the music video. It's the only music video I have, really. One called Maple Tree, which isn't really out there yet. And then another one, Working All the Time. It doesn't always work, you know. You write these songs and then you try to produce them and then apply them to the musicians. And then, you know, there's something wrong, there's something missing. And then you go back to the drawing table and you think, oh, what did I base this on anyway? So you're always searching for concepts to execute your words, your spoken word. You know, sometimes you just get ideas and you just fly with them and it just works out. And you just it's so precious.
2: How do you stay kind of motivated then to keep creating?
1: I've had the pleasure, you know, because acting has sustained me. I mean, I've been self-employed as an actor for 50 years. You know, like, I mean, there's been thin years, but it's taken care of me. My professional health insurance that I get through the Screen Actors Guild it really takes care of me. And of course, if I ever get really sick, I just got to go home to Canada because it's social medicine, right? But I've just been so blessed that way to live a creative life for 50 years. So it allows me to explore, you know, the other side of me, the other side of my brain in a way, creating music and executing music and playing shows. And, you know, that's like family to me, all the players that we know as Indigenous artists. You know, a lot of young ones I don't know because I don't get, you know, often hooked up with a rapper, but I am doing a opening act for a rapper at the Rez events in Las Vegas. Go with the flow, you know, and there is certainly at some level, I mean, things are scary right now for all of us in tribal communities. You know, even my ability to kind of stay here, at least I do have some place to go, my own community, always. And I love it there, so I'm just in love with New Mexico and my family here, partner. So you just hold tight.
2: You talk to schools, too?
1: I used to do, you know, I lost to Dr. Joyce Brothers for Speaker of the Year in the university circuit several years ago. You know, I come from a history of a long lineage of orators coming from Six Nations Haudenosaunee. I mean, the fact that there's any Indians in New York State is like amazing. we managed to talk our way to be able to stay in the East at some level, you know. It was a pretty scary times. I was just writing about it. George Washington, his name in our language is Town Destroyer, you know.
2: It is?
1: Yeah. I studied my language some, and I remember that every time we came up to it, that's how he's referred to in our language. Town Destroyer, because he really, he exploited us, right? Ben Franklin used all of ours except the women. The women selected leadership for life. You know, I'm not sure we'd be in a situation that women selected our leadership, you know. It was 50, too. They elected 50 chiefs, right? And so you can see the reference to the American system at some level, except if the Electoral College was even women. I thought that might be interesting. But, you know, the country's so young, you know, and I come from a culture that's at least 12,000 years old, and they figured out how to live peacefully coexisting, and they just took what they wanted, but they just can't let go of the paternalism, you know, and that's, it's just so frustrating for someone who knows better, you know? Mm-hmm. And we're just taught that, being Haudenosaunee, you know, we understand that, so we always feel very sovereign. But they wouldn't even accept us to play lacrosse. You know, we couldn't even get our lacrosse team in there, being a sovereign nation. Mm-hmm. We invented the game, and they won't let us play, you know. It was a medicine game. It wasn't just a game. There's a great story I executed in the theater when I was a younger actor. I played Pontiac, you know, the Odawa leader. Mm-hmm. And the story goes, you know, Detroit, or Detroit, right? It was a French holding, and Odawa people, you know, that was their territory. So they played lacrosse, like just hundreds of warriors played lacrosse all the way up to the fort. And then they threw the ball into the fort, and then they went in and invaded it and took it back over, you know. It's like 1763 or something, you know, the Pontiac Uprising. I played that character on the stage. It was just a great moment in my theatrical career.
2: Mm. Wonderful. So I believe I see that you're working on some other film projects.
1: Yeah, I just finished. They just bought a couple of songs of mine, actually. The film called Patient.
2: Patient. Mm. And who's that with?
1: Sarah Pademski, who was DeFaro's mom in Res Dogs. Yeah, I play her dad. Yeah, it's a really interesting film. That was interesting. But then I did another film with Maria. She's a well-known filmmaker and screenwriter out of Vancouver. And we shot this amazing film called Tombs. They shot some in Los Angeles, I think. We finished that up probably before the end of the year out there in the middle of British Columbia.
2: Well, what I'm looking at in front of my face here is Ghost Lake.
1: Oh.
2: That's the one I was thinking about when I brought up projects.
1: Yeah, that's supposed to happen. It's on my schedule to do. But I'm going to do this feature film very shortly with a filmmaker I've done like four films with. He's such a solid filmmaker. I just love working with him. You know, it's an enemy of the people. An enemy of the people. You would think like it's a common enemy or something, right? But it's such a reflection on our society right now, this film. In kind of a film noir, 50s film noir form. So I'm really excited to do this film. It's a novel by Dashiell Hammett called Red Harvest. Mm. It was published some years ago, but it's also not just from this book, but the authors also take from Ibsen, who was one of my favorite playwrights from the history of theater.
0: You're listening to Native Lights, where Indigenous voices shine. Native Lights is produced by Minnesota Native News and Ampers with support from the Minnesota Arts and Cultural Heritage Fund. Today, we're revisiting an interview my co-host and sister Leah Lem had with Gary Farmer, one of the most recognizable faces in Indigenous film. Gary is an actor and musician from the Cayuga Nation who's had a long career in movies and TV and is a longtime advocate for authentic Indigenous representation on screen.
2: So what I see here in my notes then, patient, tomb, and then I have Ghost Lake and An Enemy of the People, our recent projects and projects, upcoming projects. So I'm getting tired just hearing how many projects you're working on. So that you must be a pretty energetic person.
1: I just suffered a life-changing disease. So as the actor, I never thought I'd live this long. So I retired early. So I've been living off of my retirement with my union as an actor for like 20 years, right? So I've pretty well burned up my retirement. So I got to work till the cows come home, you know, and that's okay because I love my work. I love what I do. And as long as I'm able to execute still, I'm able to carry on.
2: Wow. So you've got your music, you've got these on-screen roles.
1: Yeah, a lot of them are just appearances too, really, like one or two or three days work.
2: Yeah.
1: But the movie I'm going to do is, you know, a serious commitment. You know, I'm in the film a lot. I just love that challenge, you know, and play a character that is not normally me, right?
2: Got it. Well, let me just ask a quick wrap-up question then. For a young person, young Indigenous person, watching your work, listening to this conversation right now, somebody who's still trying to figure out their path, what would you want them to know about staying the course and being creative?
1: I can only say what I did. You know, I figured it out, right? For me. You know, I had a really interesting childhood and grew up in an urban region in Buffalo, New York, when they started busing the black kids to the white neighborhood. And my family didn't necessarily live in an Indian neighborhood. There was one in Buffalo, but we lived more, you know, middle class, I guess you could say. And so I was the Indian with all the violence against black and white. And I played ball with the blacks and lived in the white community. But we had Indian community there within that urban thing, too. So in my career, I've used all that experience as a child, as a youth, as an adult. I could sit in a mall and watch people for hours because that's what I do. I study human nature and then just re-execute or find moments. But also in the training, I went deep into the theatrical training, especially with the work I did in Clown, which was a mix of kind of Native American medicine wheel concepts with color and direction, and also the French clown, you know, the European clown. We brought those together, experimental way, and it was like magic. And I was telling a group of students yesterday, I was doing a thing for University of New Mexico for students in film, just experiencing that, it really opened my young life. The theater just opened me to the world. I would have been whatever, you know, I was in photography, I would have been something creative. But once I discovered the power of storytelling and how if I can make an audience laugh or cry, I can make them think. And that's what we need. We need thinking adults now, you know. And they have dumbed us down. You know, they strip education and they're trying to make us less sophisticated than we really are and expressive. And that's why I think it's so valuable for young people to consider an art avenue, because sometimes you can speak more. And that's where the decision came for me, because I grew up in gangland, all my gang members became cops, right? Like that, the gang is just, you know, you had the gun illegitimately, now you got it legitimately, you know? So, you know, I understand cop culture. Actually studied to be a cop, but then Attica happened. And I saw that, what am I doing, you know? Am I going to work in the spoke or am I going to work outside the spoke? And as a young person, you know, maybe my third year, at the end of my third year of university, I just went home and changed directions. So I was lucky that I had the time. And that's what kind of college is for, really. It's just time for you to figure out where you're going to make the move, you know, or how you're going to make it. Now, a lot of our people don't even get that far to those opportunities. You know, we're dealing with different situations. And that's been part of my work, too, is trying to uncover methods of helping people understand the addictions that our nation faces. You know, you spend a career trying to help that way. So I didn't get into it to be like a movie star or nothing. I got in it to make a difference. And it worked out. And to see all the young people now taking that responsibility and just flying. That's why I think the theater is, we should start training our young ones to storytell so that they see stuff. I know as a child, I saw stuff. I saw stuff that I shouldn't see as a child. And it's not to turn back on our people or nothing, but those kinds of situations create dramatic situations to be explored and understood. And why is it like that? And so we get to discuss in depth when you're actually developing work that is hugely dramatic, in this case, the subject matter. But at the same time, when I'm early in my career, we found a way to, as well, keep them laughing as we uncover this darkness, maybe. And that's what you learn to kind of uncover a story for a television episode or a theatrical play on a main stage or a small stage at home on the res. You know, because we need to inspire our people that way to think, and the theater is the way to do it.
2: All right, that was actor, musician, Gary Farmer. Just a really lovely conversation. I really liked what Gary Farmer talked about, encouraging young people to embrace their creativity, to learn how to express themselves. I can see that being a really pivotal moment in my life as a child. So, chimiigwech, Gary Farmer. Gary Farmer is from the Cayuga Nation, actor, musician, long career in movies and music. I really appreciate you taking time to chat with me. I'm Leah Lem. Miigwech for listening. Gigawapamin. 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
3: Bienvenidos a Corazón Latino.
4: Bienvenidos. And I thought we could start our program today with un agradecimiento, a thank you to all of the people who supported us during our recent fund drive, and support is still rolling in. Gracias, gracias,
3: gracias. Muchas gracias.

0: And we're back. And we are, Cine Latino is coming up, as it does every October, del 7 al 11 de octubre, from the 7th to the 11th of October.
1: At the main theater.
0: At the main theater. Thank God that our Minneapolis St. Paul Film Society has bought that and can run movies there all the time. So it's got a great lineup of new and old films. And so we decided to do a nice long set of things from movies, of songs from movies. First one is Volver by Estrella Morente, and that comes from the movie by the same name. Terrific movie, by the way.
1: Pedro Almodovar, came out in 2006, highly recommended.
0: Highly recommended.
1: Yes.
0: And then on that same note, Joaquin Sabina, also Spanish, and who loves Almodovar and who doesn't.
1: And we love him.
0: And we love him. has this great song called Quiero ser una chica Almodóvar. I'd like to be an Almodóvar girl.
1: Yeah, because, I mean, his actors,
0: and they have all the fun, right?
1: Amazing. And who wouldn't?
0: Who wouldn't? Yeah, I would do it. Then after that, we got something by Carlos Saura, because they're re-showing his... He did... Carlos Saura was a filmmaker who did a lot of musical movies and really excellent things, great stuff. And one of the things he did was Voz de Sangre, based on the play by Federico García Lorca. And so we're playing a version of Voz de Sangre here.
1: By Pata Negra.
0: By Pata Negra. Sorry, I'm losing my voice. After that, let's see, and down below... Sorry, I'm going to have a little drink of water here.
1: Yeah, after that, we'll be hearing from Natalia Lafourcade, Los Macorinos, Tú Si Sabe Quererme, and wrapping up the set with Canciones Españoles Antiguas by, you know, composition by Lorca and done by Isabel Leonard, who's an opera singer, and Sharon Isben, famous guitarist.
0: Yeah, I saw her last Friday.
1: Mm. Did she play any of this stuff?
0: She did, in fact. Shout out to Chris, who was there with me. And she's playing Café de Chinitas, and that is a traditional song. And, well, she's playing, and our soprano is singing. And that later became El Pat en la Plaza de mi Pueblo, which we'll hear later on, a Spanish Civil War song, because the leading night movie called Bola Negra, if I'm not mistaken, takes place, it includes a Spanish Civil War, and so I put some of those things in too. And then we're going to have Tu Corazón de Nidia Góngora. And then we're going to have also Recuérdame, which is a lovely little lullaby, is sung by Gael García Bernal. And that is from Coco. And we'll finally hear El Quelite, which is from the new series on Netflix, Mal de Amores. Anyway, so we're having a lot of movie stuff here. And then we're just going to be playing music.
1: Así es.
0: Including a salute to October 2nd, 12 de octubre. Ni se perdón ni se olvida, and that was 58 years ago today, and we'll have a song by Oscar Chavez.

0: Programming on KFAI comes in part from the Dakota, presenting Don Was and the Pan Detroit Ensemble, Sunday, October 4th.
1: Producer, bassist, and president of Blue Note Records, Don Was takes the Dakota stage with his band, the Pan Detroit Ensemble, to support their first album, Groove in the Face of Adversity.
0: An album where funk, reggae, 70s-style pop production takes jazz beyond its normal lanes. More information about Don Was and the Pan Detroit Ensemble is available at dakotacooks.com.

0: Nidia Góngora de Colombia.
1: That was lovely.
0: Wasn't that nice? And that was a new release and from her 2026 album called Pacifico Maravilla, Un Arrullo Sinfónica. Hmm. Very nice with a symphonic...
1: lullaby.
0: Uh-huh. Orquesta Sinfónica Nacional de Colombia con Nidia Góngora, aquí en Corazón Latino.
1: Speaking of arrullos, that's what we got coming up next. And I did pre-announce this, but there's a gorgeous lullaby from Coco, and Gael García Bernal does a really sweet little version of it here.
0: Oh, yeah, I love this song.
1: Yeah,
0: and I never get tired of revisiting the movie Coco.
1: Oh, neither do I. It's wonderful. And we like it so much, we have another version later on, I think, by Natalia Furcade. But anyway, yeah, because he just sings for a little over a minute, and then that's it.
0: Yeah, and after that, we'll hear from, Carla will tell you about that when we get there.
1: Yeah.
0: You're in Corazón Latino. Thank you, thank you. Gracias, gracias for your support of KFAI Community Radio.

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2: Dana and Alden create an album that uses the theme of water for both reflection and some place to lose oneself. 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
1: More information about Dana and Alden at the 7th Street Entry is available at first-avenue.com.

0: Well, we just heard Oscar Chavez singing the corrido of Mexico 68, which was when the massacre of students was 58 years ago today. And we're gonna excuse me, revisit that on our Day of the Dead show as well. And before that, En la Plaza de mi Pueblo by Michelle Green from a great disc called Spain in My Heart. And that, again, reflects back to something we played earlier, Café de las Chinitas, which is a traditional Spanish song as played there by Sharon Isbin, who's, by the way, a local. And
1: yeah.
0: With...
1: Isabel Leonard.
0: Thank you, Isabel Leonard,
1: singer.
0: Who was singing, mm-hmm. Yeah. And... Yeah, so that traditional song was turned, like so many others, into a Spanish Civil War song that people sang. So we're going on from there to play something by Juan Manuel Serrat with Joaquin Sabina. We're going to be playing Cantares, which is based on a poem by Antonio Machado, which also took place, well, he wrote... Actually, shortly before he died, just after having fled Spain in 1939, and that shows up in the movie La Bola Negra,
1: okay.
0: And which is why I found
1: which
0: it.
1: Which is opening night at Cine Latino
0: on the
1: 7th of October, coming up at the Main. We'll tell you more about that.
0: We will, and he's doing a duet with Joaquin Sabina, and they'll also do Inocer en las Diez, which is a... really lovely ballad by Joaquin Sabina. So we'll hear both of those. Then Gaita Margariteña. Is that the same as the one we love so much from the Isla Margariteña? Or is it something different?
1: Well, it's a style of music.
0: No, that I know. But
1: yeah.
0: I mean, is it like the same as Polo Margariteña, for example?
1: No.
0: Okay.
1: I mean, that's a different style. The artist has his promotional name is Guitarra Rica De La Fuente.
0: That's a very Baroque name.
1: Yes. And then after that, we'll hear another Venezuelan-style, ensemble, Gurufio from Venezuela.
0: With we love them.
1: The famous, emblematic Pajarillo. But first, this.
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3: More information about Anna Johnson's Swarm of Tongues album release show is available at thecedar.org.

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0: Ensemble Gurufio de Venezuela with special guest Hamilton G. Holanda and Bandolim from that beautiful album called Ensemble Gurufio, Hamilton G. Holanda, Sesiones. And we did hear a piece called Pajarillo.
1: So lovely.
0: A classic from Venezuela.
1: Yeah. And you're listening to Fresh Air Community Radio, KFAI 90.3 FM, Minneapolis, St. Paul, and around the world at KFAI.org. 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
0: And thank you again, listeners like you.
1: Muchas gracias.
0: Yes, for all your generosity during our recent pledge drive the last couple weeks. And we did reach our goal, and hopefully we'll be exceeding it by today. I haven't checked the numbers.
1: We have exceeded it.
0: Oh, wonderful. Yeah, so. Gracias, gracias, gracias.
1: Mil gracias.
0: Thank you so much. It's time for North Star Stories in Español. We'll see you back in, well, we'll see you on the radio back in 5 minutes.
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0: Oh,
1: that was fun.
0: Carmen Miranda, yes. Oh, I just love her voice.
1: And I do too.
0: She was doing something called Moreno Batuqueiro, and being Brazilian. And before that, we heard a new release by Bululu, wonderful group led by a Venezuelan singer. She and her compañeros y compañeros del grupo residen in the Bay Area, the East Bay Area. No, just the Bay Area of San
1: Francisco.
0: Area,
1: yeah. Mm-hmm. Probably can't afford to live in San Francisco, porque quien puede.
0: Yeah, ¿verdad? Quien sabe. That was called Canto de Resistencia, Song of Resistance. And it's the album is called Domestico. And if you go to their website, Domestico can mean like a maid.
1: Just an adjective, domestic.
0: Domestico. Right. But in this case, if you go to their website, there's a video of all the women in the group with ironing boards, ironing ties, and they were wearing T-shirts that say, no plancho y no plancharé. It means I do not iron and I will not iron.
1: It's very funny. Yeah.
0: So I think it's domestico.
1: Oh, yeah, I think so, too. And if you watch them, I mean, you've never seen people manipulating an iron so angrily. They're kind of the iron, la plancha como arma.
0: Como arma.
1: Yeah, the iron as a weapon. Yes. So, yeah.
0: Anyway, we love them, and we frequently play something by them called the cumbia of the laundromat cumbia, where two socks are separated and the whole drama of it. So. Oh, grupo este
1: Bululu.
0: Bululu, check them out. And before we go into our Ismael Rivera birthday tribute, because it's his birthday on the 5th. We'd like to tell you about some things that are happening, our events calendar, and, of course, and I think we should go by date to keep people, you know.
1: I think so, too.
0: Keep the urgency in line.
1: Yep.
0: So Friday, which is tonight, on Minnesota MNPBS, which used to be called TBT, or Channel 2, if you're like us, have a television.
1: Yep, y'all know.
0: And, yeah. A few weeks ago, the Hispanic Heritage Awards of 2026, the 39th ones, took place in Orchestra Hall here in Minneapolis, which is a big deal. And the 2026 honorees were humanitarian award went to the people of Minneapolis, recognized for community unity and response during Operation Metro Surge. The Legend Award went to Oscar de León, a sonero mayor de Venezuela, who we will celebrate further on in the program. And the Social Justice Award to the singer Mon Laferte. And there are many others, but you can see this tonight. It's premiering for the first time at 8 o'clock Central Time on Channel 2 of Minnesota PBS, which is usually available through the app or
1: on your TV. I mean, you don't need
0: or on
1: cable
0: your TV.
1: To see it.
0: Yeah, you can see it on your app and on their website on your computer, MNPBS. And tomorrow, which is Saturday, wonderful gig coming up. Oh, I'm thinking I should go to this. Tim Sparks guitar and Ben Abrahamson, who's been a guest on our program, also a wonderful guitarist, with their show called Mediterranean Roadhouse.
1: And what do they play in the Mediterranean Roadhouse?
0: Well, they describe it as dark corners, bright lights, and bent notes.
1: But they, I love that.
0: But they both have so much experience in so many different styles
1: of
0: Latin American and Iberian guitar styles. That will be taking place at 9 o'clock until midnight at Volstead's Emporium tomorrow. And that's located at 711 West Lake Street, Minneapolis. As I remember, it's like a little place in the back, in the side door.
1: Cool.
0: So, yeah, which I love about it. Sunday, Anda Flamenco, local flamenco group, presents Ritmo de Otoño, Autumn Rhythms, at The Hive, 677 Hamlin Avenue, North in St. Paul. And there will be many performers. And Cristina de Sacramento, one of our programmers here, Poquito y Bueno, is the artistic director. They'll have many dancers, and they'll have guitar by Ross Felrath, I believe.
1: I believe so.
0: And
1: it starts at 3, so
0: starts
1: early,
0: at 3 p.m.
1: which can be good.
0: Which is nice,
1: yeah.
0: And once again, that's at The Hive, 677 Hamlin Avenue North in St. Paul. Well, one of many events celebrating at Heritage Month, which is Hispanic Heritage Month, September 15th to October 15th, of course, is celebrated every week here in Corazon Latino, will be taking place Tuesday, October 6th at 4:30 p.m. at the Kraski Restaurant, which is a Venezuelan cuisine restaurant run by the young chef.
1: From Hola Arepa, no? Is that, am I right about that?
0: No, it's different.
1: Okay.
0: Yeah.
1: Equivoco.
0: Yeah. What's this called? A cultural heritage fundraiser. Kraski Restaurant has great Venezuelan food, the presentations are beautiful. The tastes are beautiful. Mm. It's at 384 Wabasha Street South in St. Paul, and Minneapolis, or Minnesota, 55107.
1: Yeah, just over the Wabasha Bridge over on the near west side, if I'm not mistaken.
0: Mm-hmm.
1: Yep.
0: So that should be a wonderful event. And then, of course, October 7th to 11th, Cine Latino. And that will be happening at the Main Cinema down on historic Main Street in southeast Minneapolis. Many, many events. The opening night film, as Carla mentioned earlier, will be La Bola Negra, directed by Javier Calvo y Javier Ambrosi.
1: Los Javi, a.k.a.
0: Los Javis. The Javis from Spain. Spain and France. And it's a Cannes winning. They have won prizes at the Cannes Film Festival. And La Bola Negra, which follows three generations of men across pivotal moments in Spanish history, bound by pain, desire, and love. Sounds wonderful.
1: It really does.
0: Yeah.
1: Great music.
0: It is. And so that promises to be very good. And that's Wednesday, October 7th at 7:30 p.m. And the opening night party is at 5:30 p.m. in the Astor River Room. So that's just down the hallway in the same building as the main. Closing night film is Old Bandits, Velhos Bandidos from Brazil. And also there will be many wonderful other events associated with the film festival. There will be a parade. There will be a mercadito with Hispanic creators. And there's going to be a wine tasting. And que más? There's so much going on here. So once again, you can go to mspfilm.org, I believe it is.
1: Yeah, just MSP Film will get you there.
0: Yeah,
1: no
0: MSP
1: worries.
0: Film Cine Latino for all the details. We'll continue to talk about it next week, but... Oh, it's just a wonderful four-day escape into...
1: It sure is. Wish it were longer.
0: Art, culture, food, and wine.
1: Yeah.
0: Well, they're packing a lot into that.
1: Yeah.
0: Yeah, so Cine Latino at the Main, and Saturday, October 10th, starting at 8 p.m., Juanito Pascual Trio, a flamenco celebration of Jimi Hendrix. It's part of the flamenco celebration... Jimi Hendrix Collectives. And they will be joined by Zorongo Flamenco Dance Theater and just an unforgettable experience musically and artistically. And that's at, once again, October 10th at 8 p.m. at the Granada Theater in Minneapolis.
1: In Minneapolis, yeah.
0: Mm-hmm.
1: That I can't wait to hear. I mean, two of my favorite guitar traditions, Hendrix and flamenco. Sorry it took this long to do, but
0: yeah.
1: Jimmy, I wish you were around for it. It's going to be great.
0: Yeah, it's going to be wonderful. Well, we are going to celebrate the birthday right now of Ismael Rivera, Maelo, también un sonero mayor. October 5th, 1931 is his birthday at Santurce, Puerto Rico. And we'll play some music by him. We're going to start out with El Nazareño. We'll go into Tumba Lele and Soy Feliz here on Corazón Latino.

0: We have some popular autumn symbols. How we should thank everyone who donated during the fall member drive. Mr. Turkey?
1: Thanks for donating. It's a wing wing.
0: There you have it. 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

Oh, the wonderful birthday boy for October 5th, Ismael Rivera de Puerto Rico. His spirit and his way of presenting his sonero talent of improvising between the verses is, well, a large part of his songs are that improvisation. And he had a great band. Oh, wow. Well, so, feliz cumpleaños, Ismael Rivera, October 5th. And we are going to go right into another celebration of talent. Believe it or not, Oscar de León was here a few weeks ago in Minneapolis, ni me di cuenta, for the Hispanic Heritage Awards, and he was receiving an award for a Heritage Award for his music. I mean, he's 80-some years old, still playing constantly, and still bringing younger artists into the spotlight, too, which is one of his great talents, is those type of collaboration. Oscar de León. Well, so let's hear some stuff by him to celebrate Oscar de León once more. We're going to hear something that he collaborates with Alfredo Naranjo, Naranjo's vibraphonist, also from Venezuela, El Manduco y Mulato Soy. And then we'll hear after that we'll hear Melaujicaña, the wonderful drink from sugarcane. Honey from the cane, and yeah, celebrating the music of Oscar de León here on Corazón Latino.

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0: Sabor.
1: Sabor. Right. Eso es.
0: It's así
1: the,
0: es.
1: The word of the hour, sabor.
0: That's, you know, the flavor of our program. So happy to be with you again today on Corazón Latino.
1: And we're happy you're back.
0: Yeah, thank you, Carla. And we're going to go out with Latinos en Estados Unidos, done by Celia
1: Willy.
0: Cruz and Willy Colon. And we'll see you next week. Gracias, gracias, gracias.
1: Muchas
0: de
1: gracias.
0: Nuevo. Thanks so much for all your generous donations during our pledge drive. And we'll see you next week.
1: Así es. Adiós.
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Yes, indeed. Welcome to Latino Alt Rock, your Friday drive time happy hour in a form, a great American experience in a form of a radio show. Welcome again and again and again and again. Thank you all for, you know, showing love to KFAI and during our pledge drive. And it's the end of my birthday month, so I'm still going to be celebrating because I love me some me. it's been a great time. It's been pretty great experience, and ended with seeing an amazing artist over at 7th Street, King Culto, queer Latin person who just has been coming more and more and more into their spirituality and their artistry and their political stances in such a strong way. And he came over to our wonderful area to show up and show out. It was absolutely incredible. Put me at a loss for words, but it was really, really so dope. They have a new album out now, and I'm gonna get into a collaboration they did with a fellow Colombiana, Lido Pimienta. We all know how I feel about her. This is Duelele.

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serious subject, Chaka Khan. One of the songs from her latest album, Shockzilla. Welcome back. And we're going to get into just the wonderful music that comes from here. Our community, the Twin Cities, throughout Minneapolis and St. Paul. And actually, I want to give a shout out to Wolves and Earl, who will be rocking Melody Lanes next Friday. And here's a cut from Wolves. This is their song, As Above, So Below.

Niles, Captain Niles, for the networking they did over at Ice House. Before this, we had Tick Tick Bang from Prince. I'm going to close out this first hour with the homie Toussaint Morrison. From a Shapeshifter album. Extra Life.

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Dance With Me, Bruno Mars. And here's the latest from Jeannie Aiko. Unicorn.

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3: Welcome back. Yo, I don't know if y'all know. You should know by now, especially listening to KFAI, considering KFAI is co-sponsoring this show, but which we intend to cause havoc. Zambia's own Legends of the Zamrock Movement. They blend psychedelic rock with African rhythms. They've been doing it since the 70s and still on it. They have a new album out, Lazy Bones, and they will be at the Cedar this Sunday. Make sure you come check me out. Say what's up. I'll be there. This is from their latest album. This is Black Tears.

Yes, Witch with Black Tears. It's great to be able to have a space to showcase this kind of stuff. Not just showing it out in the Black Rock from here in the States, but where really anything having to do with any kind of music, not even modern music, but just classical music, if you want to get real, comes from. Mama Africa, and you know, the influence from all parts of the continent. Now let's go back here. Newest music from Busy Bone, form of Bone Thugs, with Twista. This is the truth.

And now, Miss Michelle with Leanne La Havas covering the classic. 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

another life. Alabama shakes. Y'all must say it. Free Palestine. Free all of Africa. Free all of America. Freedom from colonization. And be great. We can do it. We just have to want it. And I know a lot of the white people are afraid of how it can be done. But if you follow me like I tell you every week, blackness will save us. All day, every day. I won't say it three times, but you have it three times in you. And with that, I say peace. Be great. Stay tuned for Medicine Bundle.

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Ti miigwech. Bonjour, relatives across our great Turtle Island and beyond. This is Deanna Standing Cloud, your host for the next hour on Medicine Bundle, the show celebrating Indigenous people and our allies as we creatively embrace our gifts of healing and connection. 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

0: dancer that I met
1: last year,
0: actually, at the State Fair. I was working at Jennifer's booth there, and she made it a point to introduce herself to me. And we found each other on social media, and I've been following your work, and I've just been inspired to just have a conversation, and I thought your work fits so well with the topics that we cover here on Medicine Bundle, so I thought it would be so great to have you. And if you want to put your microphone really close so we can pick up your beautiful voice, and just I'll let you introduce yourself. You can just like adjust and it's, there we go.
2: Hello there.
0: Bonjour.
2: I'm Carla Drumpeter. I'm a member of the Leech Lake Band of Ojibwe, and my spirit name is Amu. I was raised in Blaine, Minnesota, away from my culture. But I always felt like I was a little different than the others. I remember one time as a little girl, my mom used to hide drinking, and I was in the back of her car, and she was taking me to the park, and I think she was going to sneak herself a couple beers while I was at the park playing, and I was laying in the back of the car looking at the sky. Now that I'm grown up, I think I was in meditation, and then I remember seeing images in the sky, and I told my mom that I saw images, and she just blew it off. We were in Blaine, Minnesota, so trying to fit in. Mm-hmm. And that was one of my first memories of feeling energy or seeing things. And then I had a close connection to Creator with that. Creator also let me know that my mother was going to die when I was at that young age. And I didn't know how, and I didn't know why, and I didn't know what. And so when I was 14, my mother had gone to alcohol treatment 5 times, and it was her 5th time. And she did have a time of sobriety from the time I was 6 to 12, but then she started drinking again. And it was great when I was 6 to 12. She was a business owner, a beautician. We had a nice house. But she started to drink again. And anyway, she separated from my father, started to drink again, and she went to treatment, and she got kicked out because she wouldn't comply with what they wanted to do, and she died 2 weeks later drinking and driving. And I remember when the chaplain came to my dad's house, I knew what he was going to say before he even said it, that she had passed away. And then I had to live without my mother. I had to grow up without her. And that was really hard. I struggled as a teen girl trying to figure things out. And I ended up joining the Army when I was 18. I was smart, so I did well on the Army entrance exam, and I was able to become a medic. And I did that for 4 years. I got married. I had a couple kids. And then when we got out of the service, we needed that structure in our marriage to the Army to survive. So when we got out, our marriage dissolved. And then I became a single mother, and I was living that little earth with my 2 little girls. And I needed somehow to take care of my kids. So the Army offered to pay for me to be a respiratory therapist. So I did that. And then while I was at Little Earth, when I became a respiratory therapist, my rent went from $90 a month to $900. And I was like, oh, and this is 19, well, this is 2001. I was like, oh my God, I can't afford to live. And so I thought, I think I'll have to be a doctor. So I applied to U of M Morris. I went out to Morris to study pre-med and art. I met some wonderful friends out there. But then 2003, I was still in the reserves. I got activated for Enduring Freedom. So I had to ship my kids away to my ex-in-laws so I could serve during the war. And luckily, I didn't have to go to Saudi Arabia or Afghanistan. I was sitting there in Georgia, Fort Gordon and Fort Stewart, with a shrapnel vest, an M16, and a Kevlar with patches with my name on it in a unit. And I thought, oh no, I'm really going. But they had found Saddam Hussein at that time, and they had two hospitals, one in Georgia ready to go, one in Washington State ready to go. So after they found Saddam, they downsized the hospital, so they only needed 5 respiratory therapists. So I luckily got to go home. I didn't have to go. But I have friends who went, and sadly, some who died because of exposure to those burn pits. And then some with PTSD, they had survivor's remorse. And, I'm just happy I didn't have to experience that. I've had my own struggles without the Army. Mm-hmm. So I come back from that. I started back at school again, and I ended up having my third child because I was a single mom with 2 kids studying pre-med in Morris. And then I had another one. And then 9/11 happened, and that, you know, that post-war event. Gas went up to $4 a gallon. And my friends graduated from Morris. And they were leaving, and I thought, oh, I can't stay in Morris by myself with gas $4 a gallon. I'll never be able to leave it. So I moved back to Minneapolis, and I got a job at the Minneapolis VA as a respiratory therapist. And I've been there ever since. And I just struggled and pushed through being a single mom, working tons of hours, and I not taking care of myself. I ended up getting diabetes pretty bad. I was up to 100 units of insulin a day. I weighed 125 pounds. I had high blood pressure. I was on a lot of allergy medications. And you know, I thought I was surviving. I was doing good. Mm-hmm. And then the pandemic hit in 2020. I was working 56 hours a week at that time between 2 hospitals, and it was terrifying. It was horrible. The fear and all the people running into the hospital sick, and they needed oxygen. They needed to be put on respiratory machines. They needed to be put on ventilators. And I had a mental breakdown. I had been on Prozac before because of just some issues of depression that I've had in the past with my childhood. I am a child survivor of sexual abuse. My parents were alcoholics. Well, I guess you always am. And survivor of physical abuse, emotional abuse. So, well, I tried that Prozac. But when the pandemic hit, my body stopped digesting the Prozac, and I had too much stuck in my brain. And then I had a serotonin storm, so I became allergic to Prozac. And I actually hallucinated. I was hallucinating. My blood pressure went crazy, and I was sitting. I remember I was up for 3 days. I couldn't sleep. And I needed to get all that Prozac out of my system. And it was hard. There was a time where I couldn't eat. And My boyfriend was spoon-feeding me tuna salad or tuna casserole that he made. Mm-hmm. And I have all these writings of how to survive the pandemic. And what we needed to do to survive. I'd written in those 3 days. And then one of those 3 days I was at work, and I was sitting, take a break, and the sun was shining on me. And I think it was in my hallucination or what, God spoke to me. And he said the light will kill the virus. And I say he because it was a male voice that spoke to me, because I never knew what God or creator was. But to me, it was a he. So I call my boyfriend up at home and I said, hey, his name's Tom. I said, hey, Tom, God just spoke to me. And he says, where are you? Sit down. Because he could tell I wasn't right. I said, I'm at work. And I said, you are really smart and you're going to help me figure this out. What God said to me, God said, the light will kill the virus. And back then I thought, using ultraviolet radiation to kill the virus off of respiratory equipment. But now that it's been 6 years later, the virus is any glitch, like in a computer system, a glitch that makes your computer not work anymore. The glitch can be in us, in our body, our thoughts, our feelings that make us not be truly who we are. And the light is faith in God, creator. So if we have faith in God, creator, strong faith, we're going to have less glitches when we accept God's love. So that's what I got out of that.
0: It's very emotional to hear you speak about this, because it's just the healing process of just my own life and seeing how, you know, and how energy and your connection to spirit really pulls you out of some really dark places, and you don't know how, and you think you have an idea of how it will happen, and then you're like, oh, and you know, I'm learning that it's a lot of things are just so simple and they're just so accessible. So it's just, it's really really emotional to hear you talk.
2: Well, thank you. It was really emotional. I had so many tears, and it cracked myself open to feel that emotion that I have blocked out from all of the childhood trauma and just life trauma and the experience I had, that I was closed off. And here, I'm going to read you this story I wrote about the pandemic. Excuse me, when I learned I am the energy. Mm-hmm. And I think all Indigenous people, and really everybody, has this energy available to them if they will allow it. So we're going from the start of the pandemic. So now it's around Thanksgiving 2021. I was working as a respiratory therapist in the COVID ICU. Every morning it was difficult for me to go to work and know what I was going to see. I witnessed so much sickness and death since the pandemic hit Minnesota in March of 2020. I just got a lot of coffee, a sun lamp, and a piece of ginger candy to get me there. When I drove to work, my stomach would jump into my chest with upset. The ginger candy soothed the upset. Without it, I felt like I was going to throw up. My patients were former fathers, uncles, grandfathers, brothers, sisters, mothers, aunties, and grandmothers. They would look into my eyes while I was all covered in PPE. I was covered with an N95 face shield, glove, and gown. When I entered the room, they would try to read my face and how sick they were becoming. I would do my best to hide my fear for them and do my best to ease their work of breathing so they could rest and get better. Many times, no matter how hard I tried, they would die. I was exhausted and working without breaks. I would just shove a piece of chocolate in my mouth and keep going. I started to meditate with a crystal before each workday. I would write my intention on the bottom of my workload sheet. And throughout my day, I would feel for the crystal in my pocket and remind myself of my intention. It would be the only break I would get for the day. It kept my mind strong. I will tell you just about one patient out of the hundreds that I needed to be strong for. I was working on Thanksgiving 2021 in the height of Omicron. I entered the enclosed glass and metal room of my patient in the COVID ICU in my PPE. His nurse, covered in PPE, also had an iPad for the patient's 18-year-old daughter. Her father was the latest COVID victim and a 44-year-old single father. She was crying and sobbing, saying, "Dad, what am I going to do without you? You cannot leave me." I looked over at her father. He looked young with dark hair. I could see he was Indigenous. He was on a ventilator. He was so weak, the only movement he had was when the ventilator shook his body, forcing a breath in. I listened to his lungs with a stethoscope, and his lungs sounded like they were filled with mucus. I suctioned a ton of thin white mucus out. I knew his body can't exchange oxygen for carbon dioxide with all that mucus in there. He really looked like he was gonna die. His daughter will have to learn to live without him. When I reunited with his nurse outside his room, the compassionate nurse looked at me with compassion in eyes and said, "Don't you just want to go home and hug your family?" I said, "Yes, I do." I prayed on my drive home for him to my God, Creator. I told Creator his daughter is not ready to be without a father. Please help him get better. When I got home, I warmed up a pre-made turkey dinner for my son. He was disappointed I wasn't going to cook Thanksgiving dinner. I told him I was too tired to cook Thanksgiving dinner and I didn't have time for it. But he still wanted the full meal deal. He had no idea what my workday was like over the last year and a half. I bought a pre-made Thanksgiving dinner from Cub. The pre-made Thanksgiving dinner was just fine. I was with my family, Tom, Malcolm, Rocky, and Kitty, the dog and cat. The next day, I entered the man's room again. He opened his eyes and looked at me. I said, "I'm Carla Drumbeater. I'm Ojibwe. I'm your respiratory therapist. Be grateful Creator opened your eyes today. Be grateful Creator made your heart beat today. Just in case you don't remember, I'm going to tell you. You got really sick with COVID. You're connected to a machine that is breathing for you. I'm making sure the machine works right for you. I'm going to listen to your lungs and clean out your airway. You have a tube in your mouth going to your lungs and you can't talk right now." I told him this because people, when they're that sick, they forget where they are and what's happening, and then they're really scared. I suctioned all the milky mucus out of his lungs that I could. Since he was so sick and could not move, his muscles atrophied. Physical therapy wasn't allowed in the room because limited personnel was allowed in the room to reduce the spread of COVID. Family members weren't allowed in the room either. Family was only allowed for compassionate visits if the patient was going to die. So I told the patient, "Since you are awake, think about moving your fingers and toes. You have all day to think about it." I demonstrated in front of his face with my purple gloves on. I wiggled my fingers and said, "You have to get your mind and body to work together again." So I left the room to see other patients. The next day I came in, he was looking at me and was happy. And I was happy to see he was moving his fingers and toes. I said again, "I am Carla Drumbeater. I am Ojibwe. Be grateful Creator opened your eyes today. Be grateful Creator made your heart beat today. Just in case you don't remember, you got really sick with COVID and you're on a breathing machine. You cannot talk right now. I'm making sure the machine is working right and I'm going to clean out your airway now." Again, I suctioned the thin white mucus out of his lungs and listened with my stethoscope for improvement. His lungs sounded better. I said, "Now that you can wiggle your fingers and toes, think about moving your arms and legs. The next day, I peeked at him through the window and he was moving his arms and legs. I became a yoga teacher during the pandemic to keep my mind and body strong. I also learned the personal development skills from Light Your Leadership. My teacher, Suzanne Conrad, shared a quote from Dr. Jill Bolte Taylor, you are the energy you bring into the room. I decided to bring the energy. I found a song with powwow drums on YouTube. It's called Indomitable by the Tribe Called Red. I blasted it on my phone and put it in my pocket. Then I put on all my PPE and entered the room. My patient looked like he felt a jolt. He looked at me. I said, I'm Carla Drumbeater. I'm Ojibwe. Be grateful Creator opened your eyes today. Be grateful Creator made your heart beat today. He burst out into tears and sobs with his head down. I didn't know what to do. I placed my hand covered in purple plastic on his head as he sobbed for a few minutes. I stood there for a second, feeling helpless as his body shook with his sobs. I knew he hadn't had a hug or any kind human connection while in the COVID ICU. I acknowledged his sadness and fears. I removed my hand when I felt his body stop shaking with sobs. I looked into his eyes and said, I'm going to listen to your lungs and clean out your airway. There was less mucus today and he needed less oxygen. I kept the powwow music going and talked about going to the powwow, seeing the people, smelling the fry bread. He smiled peacefully with the endotracheal tube hanging out his mouth. I decided to be his DJ for the day. I kept a phone with music in his room. I told him, since you need less oxygen today, I'm going to start weaning you off the ventilator. It'll feel a little different. You can do it. With the music, he did. He had failed all previous weaning trials. He was weaning for an hour. Then we had multidisciplinary rounds. The doctors, nurses, speech therapy, chaplain, and respiratory therapists all come to rounds to make a care plan for the patient. The doctor asked me, how is he doing ventilator-wise? I said, he's been weaning on pressure support for an hour. Pressure support is a mode of ventilation we use to decrease ventilator support before we liberate them from the machine. The doctors looked amazed and looked through the window at the patient, and he was tapping his feet and bobbing his head to the beat of the powwow drums. They said, how did you do it? I said, I played him powwow music. And then I asked him if they could get an order for recreational therapy to send us a stereo with powwow music for him. And they got it. About 5 days later, I came to work and his room had another patient in it. I feared he had passed. He did not pass. He was in another ward, smiling, sitting in a chair, watching TV, getting ready to go home to his daughter. I visited him and told him he was incredible. And that's how I connected to the crystals every day in my pocket. And then I started to feel the energy with them and I started to study them. And then I became a yoga teacher during that time. I learned Reiki. My teacher's from Southern California. And she said, Carla, you're already doing it. And, you know, I wanted a certification because people don't just let you put rocks on them and touch them. So I got that.
1: Well, you know what? with that beautiful piece of writing, I want to take a little break. And then we'll talk about kind of your healing practices and your wellness journey and what that means and what you, I mean, this is a really good example of

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1: More information about Simply T. Michael Rambo is available at dakotacooks.com. From these roots.
3: Boujou, we're back. You're listening to Medicine Bundle, and this is your host, Deanna Standing Cloud. And we are here with our lovely Carla Drumbeater, who is sharing a lot of her experiences and a lot of powerful kind of turning points in her life towards this healing path. So I would love to hear more about your business and kind of how you kind of interact with the community with your medicine and all the healing practices that you have.
4: Okay. Well, my business is Onosheyen, and it is a Ojibwe word for auntie. And I wanted that name because I have special aunties in my life that have helped me and supported me since my mother had died at a young age, and I've needed a lot of aunties around, and they showed up, and they don't have to be related to you. So I wanted to share my healing journey with other women and to help them grow also.
3: Mm-hmm.
4: So I started at first with being a yoga teacher. When the pandemic hit, I found Native Strength Revolution on Facebook, and they offered a scholarship if you want to be a yoga teacher. They'd give you a scholarship if you want to teach Indigenous people. And I thought, oh my God, this sounds too good to be true. So 2021, I became a yoga teacher through Native Strength Revolution. And we are Indigenous yoga teachers from all over Turtle Island, and with the goal to provide wellness and yoga to Indigenous communities across the country. I was in their third class, and now there's over 100 of us across the country. And that's how I started with my business with yoga. And then I also took Reiki training. And then on a yoga retreat in Tulum, Mexico, while learning from a Mayan shaman, Avelino, I met his interpreter, Francisco Morales, and he taught me some Thai body work. And then I get back to Minnesota, and me and one of my classmates found a Thai yoga body work school in Minneapolis called David.

0: And then I noticed changes in my body with learning this. I've lost 70 pounds. I got off insulin. I was an insulin-dependent diabetic. And I've been able to decrease my blood pressure medicine by 3/4.
1: Wow.
0: I've been able to get off all my allergy medicine because I think the overall inflammation in my body has decreased. Mm-hmm. So my body's not as reactive physically and mentally and spiritually.
1: Mm-hmm.
0: I also studied Ayurveda, which is indigenous to India. It's a system of balance because you're born with how Creator wanted you to be here. Like when you're up in the heavens and you're like, oh yeah, I'm ready to go to Earth. Creator, come on, send me, I'm ready. And then you jump and you get here and that is your Prakriti, what you're here with. And it's a balance of the five elements: space, air, earth, water, and fire. And then our experiences can change that to move us away from what we aren't, what we really aren't. And I think that's what I was when I was working 56 hours a week with a high blood pressure and the diabetes. I was more into my Vikriti, how my body had adapted to how I was living in my experiences. But with yoga, meditation, and Reiki, I'm starting to come back to be the healer that Creator intended me to be. And I started to do some Thai body work at my tribal office last year, and for the workers there and the women, and they just really give me the healing right back.
1: Mm-hmm.
0: Because I think our indigenous community were just innately healers.
1: Mm-hmm.
0: And we're close to the land that our ancestors we're on. It just makes us a little more powerful in our healing.
1: Mm-hmm.
0: If we open up to it.
1: And I also feel like when you're healing someone, you know, I've taken Reiki 1 and 2. I feel like when I was actually, doing a healing session, a practice session on my partner, you do get a sense of like something back because there's the natural like reciprocal. I always think about like in science or quantum physics, there's like the torus. So it's like a self-regulating, self-sustaining field of energy that kind of like keeps flowing. And so it feels like that when you're like healing someone, it feels like it does come back. It's not necessarily the same form, but the fact that you are like channeling is also healing in itself. So I do get what you're saying because it's an exchange. It's not just like a one-way thing.
0: And too, when I do it, I really feel like I am doing what I meant to be. And so that gives me more happiness,
1: mm-hmm.
0: more contentment, more satisfaction in my life when I'm doing what I feel like I was intended to do.
1: Yeah. And a lot of it, I feel like, so would you agree that a lot of your healing just comes from you being present in your body?
0: Yeah. Yep, because I do, to be able to do my healing, because I have to eat well, I have to sleep well, I have to watch what I eat, watch what I see.
1: Mm-hmm.
0: I try not to watch TV that's going to aggravate me.
1: Mm-hmm.
0: I try to stay out of situations that's going to aggravate me and upset me. And I try to focus on things that are positive.
1: Mm-hmm. What have you seen? So is there a session with either Thai body work. Is there like an example that you have where like you've seen a transformation like immediately, or is it kind of like over a few sessions, and how does that work?
0: Well, most of the time I see my clients, they seem to feel good right away.

0: way. Mm-hmm. And, but my teacher has told me that to really get the most benefit, you should have 3 to 4 sessions to feel that. And I got that once. And I was in training, and it was my third training on my third day. And we practiced on each other all day. And so I had like 3 sessions, 3 days. And then I just felt in the session, she was working on my shoulders. And shoulders are where you carry like your burdens. And when I was a young single mother living at Little Earth, I carried a lot of burdens. And she was working on my shoulders. I thought about the happy times that I had at Little Earth with my kids. Like when we're playing in the living room and we're dancing, and I let them ride their big wheels in the living room and on the kitchen. And those were happy times when we were cuddling on the couch watching movies. And then when I was thinking about those and releasing some of the memories of the burdens, tears just came out of my eyes, out of the outside corners of my eyes. And then I learned in Ayurveda where the tears come out, it's significant. So like the outside of the eyes were kapha tears. They're sweet tears. They're from good memories. And that's what came out. And having multiple Thai sessions helped it come out. And then I think that releasing that stress is what helped me keep getting healthier, because mm-hmm. it's just been learning the Thai body work and yoga. I've been able to get off the insulin, off the allergy medicine, lower my blood pressure medicine. Mm-hmm. So I'm releasing all that stuck, mm-hmm. stagnant old energy.
1: All in your tissues. And it could even be, you know, I think a lot about like the historical trauma or the trauma that was passed down from, you know, my grandma and where that must live, you know, and because it's all that programming in the core memories that you have lives in your body still. And it's so, because our Western culture really, you know, we talk about like talk therapy and, you know, talking it out. But I've found that the most profound healing is either like laughing or playing lacrosse or stretching or walking or in ceremony and sweat, you know, and that's not talking. There's a lot of doing and a lot of getting that out. So it's such a powerful and simple practice. And I feel like that is where, you know, like where your power comes back when you're like calling that power back to your body.
0: Yeah, moving the body helps move the energy, because I also, when I felt all the wellness from yoga, for learning from Native Strength Revolution, I had the chance to run the New York City Marathon as a charity partner to raise money for them. And I was like, oh my gosh, Native Strength Revolution is amazing. And yeah, I want to do this. So I was 50 years old and I decided to run my first marathon. And I really trained from like March to November and I made it.
1: Wow.
0: And it also helped me lose, I think I lost 50 pounds training for the marathon.
1: Wow.
0: And when I was a little kid too, my mom, after my mom died, my dad was not, he was hurt. He was not in touch with his emotions. And he just one day gave me a jar of beads. It was a broken turquoise and silver necklace. And he just said, here you go. And I was just like, I knew it was my mom. And I was just like, okay. And I kept it and kept it hidden because my dad remarried and my stepmom didn't want us to talk about our family before her. And nothing was allowed in the house that was before her time. So I hid that jar of beads in a hole in the wall. And I took it with me everywhere I went. When I went joined the army, when I lived in Virginia, I took the beads with me. And I had her bathrobe, too. I took that with me, too. And my stepmom didn't know that bathrobe was my mom's. She thought it was mine, so, and I would wear it. I wore that till I had holes in it. Mm. But anyway, those beads, I always thought, because I had them from the time I was 14 to 50, and I thought I needed to find the perfect replacement beads to put that necklace back together. And the beads were made in the 50s, or no, 70s or 60s, so I couldn't find any beads like that. Mm-hmm. And then I needed to fix that while I was running the marathon. I wanted to bring my mom with me because I knew my mom, they didn't teach her how to be physically active back then. Women were still getting their hair set, so you can't exercise if you had your hair set on Monday. Your hair's got to last you till the next Monday. Mm-hmm. So they didn't exercise. And I was like, I'm going to do this for my mom. I'm going to heal my ancestors. Mm-hmm. So the night before that marathon, I sat on my bed in my hotel room with super glue and glued the beads back together and made that necklace and ran with it. And then I get emotional now because it was so hard to train for that marathon, to press my body and keep going. And before each run, I would stretch my legs on a tree and touch the tree, connect with the tree. And I play this song about how that I love you. I said, I love you. And that's my song I listen to before I run. And so finishing the marathon, I flew home right away. And there wasn't a lot of snow that winter when I got home yet. And I brought my beads and my marathon completion medal to my mom to help heal her. And so now the marathon healed me, the movement. So I keep moving. So this weekend I'm going to be at Twin Cities Marathon doing 10 mile.
1: Oh, nice. Yeah. This weekend,
0: yeah,
1: right?
0: Yeah, nice. I'm getting older now. I'm 54, and I'm like, I don't think I want to do a whole marathon, but I think doing like 3 to 7 miles a day for a run is enough for me.
1: Mm-hmm. Yeah. That's the max.
0: Yeah.
1: Yeah. And it's, so I think about movement, and I always use the I don't know if it's a metaphor, but in the Ojibwe language, it's over 70% verbs. And so I was like, okay, that must be the ratio that we have to live our life too, because if the language is telling us that it's 70% verbs, then we should do 70% verbing.
0: Wow.
1: So I was thinking about that too. So and sleeping, of course, is a verb too. So rest is verbing still. Intentional rest is always I used to feel, you know, kind of guilty about like taking nice walks with my dog or like taking a nap. But I'm getting over it because it's like, you know what? What else, you know, I'm not going to freak out about. And I think it's a lot of that programming, you know, like I too am a single mom, and I had so, you know, like things would just throw me for a loop really, really bad, you know, if some little random inconvenience or, you know, something, it was just massive to deal with this stuff by, you know, on my own. But, you know, as I'm getting older, you know, and it just feels a lot better. And I really resonate with what you said about like not really trying to be someone, but you're really figuring out who you're not. And I think that's eventually going to just default to being who you're supposed to be.
0: Yeah.
1: You know? So, but yeah, so if, so we have some time still left. So with yoga, I did take one yoga class in March recently, and about the philosophy of yoga. And for our listeners, what can you share about like how that informs your lifestyle and how you kind of treat people and like how you go about the world with yoga kind of as your lens.
0: Okay. Well, I first started with yoga just doing the asanas, the movements, and the positions, the vinyasas, and breathing, learning to breathe. And being 70 pounds heavier when I started, I could not do the whole yoga class. I started at Core Power, and it's heated yoga. And so I would really just, I found acceptance with yoga at wherever you're at. So if you couldn't do the whole class, you're in the right place anyway. Yoga can be just breathing, mm-hmm. just showing up for yourself, taking the time for yourself, the meditation and breathing. So when I couldn't do the whole class, I'd be laying on the floor on my mat for 30 minutes. Then pretty soon I'd get up and I'd start doing it, some of it. And then I'd get tired, lay back down, and I'd get up and I'd start doing it again. And then eventually I could do the whole class, the heated whole class. And I just noticed things were easier for me. Like if I wanted to dig for my fry bread pan way in the back of the cabinet on the floor, it was easier to go get it. And then feeding my dog and reaching for things mm-hmm. up high. And then I used to have a couple good falls in the wintertime and then really put myself out with the falls. But the yoga is helping with my balance. Mm-hmm. And then when I fall, I'm not taking myself out with the fall anymore. Mm-hmm. It may just hurt a little bit. I can get back up. And then also the connection with the community, the people there is really cool. And it's not like forced connection. Because what I used to love when I first started going to yoga, you didn't have to talk to people.
1: So yeah, or interact.
0: Yeah, if you wanted to, you could after, but it wasn't an expectation to talk to people like a team sport would be. Mm-hmm. And it's just to focus on you and yourself. And then I'm finding, too, because I started yoga when I was 35. Maybe my son was 6. So I must have been 39. Yeah, I had just found out that my son's dad had another family on the other side of town, and I was pretty hurt. Mm-hmm. So I went to yoga. So I would really just, I would cry, be crying on my mm-hmm. yoga mat too. I need something to feel better about myself. And then when I started doing more of the positions, the asanas, and getting stronger, I started feeling better about myself.
1: Mm-hmm. So with all the practices and the modules that you're exploring, how is like a connection to land important, and how does that factor in like as an urban native too, and how do you think about land and water in that way?
0: Well, I do that in my practice with yoga, because I do a lot of grounding and giving whatever energy that I feel like I can't carry to Mother Earth. And so, like with my Thai body work, some people are carrying a lot of negative energy or hurt energy, something that hurts them. And if I don't ground, I can take on that energy mm-hmm. in my body. And so I've learned to ground and give it to Mother Earth, and because she's our mother mm-hmm. and she cares for us mm-hmm. and she will take it from us.
1: Yeah.
0: And then water is very powerful too. I've learned that our legacy is always there, and it's like ripples in the water. And so one example is when I was 6, my mom had just got sober, so we went on a family vacation to the headwaters of the Mississippi, and I was kicking my little feet in the water. I didn't know back then that I had a legacy because I was six. But then I went back after I met the Mayan shaman down in Tulum, and my dad wanted to go there randomly, so we went there, and I was kicking my feet in the water, and because I know now that your legacy is like ripples in the water. You can just send it, and it can keep going and keep going and keep going. Maybe it'll get a little weaker as it gets further out in the water, but I was going to kick my legacy all the way down the Mississippi River through the Gulf of Mexico to swing around to Tulum and say hi to Abilino. Mm-hmm. But then I do have a... I think there's a lot of indigenous people of all kinds all over the world, and I met one in that day when I was kicking my legacy in the water. I met Friendly. She is a Hmong shaman. I didn't know that when I met her. She put her hands out. She walked up to the water. She looked at me, and then she put her hands out to the water and started singing to it. And I was like, cool, she's feeling the water like me. And then we ended up becoming friends and hang out and practice energy work with each other and help support each other in our energy practices. So, and I do come across to meet indigenous people from different parts of the world that have similar practices.
1: Mm-hmm. Yeah. And I find also by being really strong in your identity and like who you are as a person in your own destiny, it's really good, good skills to when you do meet, you know, other folks from across the world, and then you can do like an exchange of this, you know, different practices. And that's always, I think that's super fascinating, because in this time, you know, our ancestors were not, you know, didn't interact with different people from all across the world like that. So or maybe they did, and maybe we just don't know. but it's just really profound when you do kind of see each other's light, and you do that exchange of wisdom and ancestral knowledge.
0: Yeah.
1: So she was at the headwaters when you met her?
0: Yeah.
1: Wow.
0: Was singing to the water, and I was doing my thing with the water too, and. Yeah,
1: and it reminds me of like you being there with your mom when you were six too, and then the water's kind of holding memory and then bringing you back to that place. So that's really beautiful.
0: Yeah, story. And the water brought my friend to me, mm-hmm. that I needed. Mm-hmm. She showed up singing to the water.
1: Wow. That's amazing. So as far as like if our listeners wanted to if there's any parting advice, or for, you know, either energy work or healing, or if there is anything coming up that you wanted to connect with the community, this is a good time.
0: Okay. Well, I am in St. Louis Park. And my website is Onosheyen. It's onosheyen.com. And I do Thai healing, crystal healing, Reiki, which, because I've noticed in our community, sometimes people don't want to be touched. And so with the Reiki, I don't have to touch you. Mm-hmm. And then the Thai body work, I'll be touching you and making different stretches, helping you with stretches. So on that website, I have a scheduling app. Mm-hmm. And I'm doing a wellness conference up in Red Lake.
1: What?
0: On, October 16th.
1: Ooh, that's going up pretty fast.
0: Yeah, and I'm on Facebook. I have that posted on my Facebook. If you want to friend me on Facebook, Carla Drumbeater. And I'm going to do a story. I'm going to do some ancestral healing, like you said, about us holding trauma from generations in our body and our cells. I'm going to guide people through an ancestral healing while we're there in the yoga class through the day. And I'm going to do some sound bowls. I'm going to do some yoga nidra, teach some chair yoga, or whatever level anybody wants to learn yoga. Mm-hmm. And we're going to do a vision board workshop, because once we clear the ancestral trauma that's holding us back, we can set a vision mm-hmm. for our future, the future we want.
1: Mm-hmm. I was at, it was just a retreat, and I had an elder from Red Lake, and we did like an Anishinaabe spa day where we had cedar water and we soaked our feet, and that was really nice. So I've always wanted to just, if you have any extra cedar or, you know, little bath foot basins, that was really, and then we drank cedar tea and we just kind of sat around, and I don't know if we did beading or just, we just sat around and drank cedar tea. That was really lovely. So if you ever want to take that idea.
0: Yeah.
1: That sounds like a, yeah.
0: Yeah, I studied, I took Ayurveda too. I studied that. That's like yoga, healthy living, how to balance your doshas, you know, those five elements I talked about earlier of your makeup. So I've got lots of information and ideas of what to do. So this one day thing is a start. And mm-hmm. I did a retreat with my family this spring in June, an ancestral healing retreat, which was 3 nights and 4 days. And that was wonderful and brought my family closer together and healed some wounds that we've had.
1: That's such a good idea. Yeah. Because we're always thinking about the community, but it's like, let's do this with, oh, hello? Can you hear? Oh, it stopped. There it goes. So it's like, let's do this with our family, you know, and I feel like I overlook it. I've done Reiki with my kids and they loved it. I didn't know that they were going to. I was just going to practice at home, but they really responded well to it. And I need to practice more, but they, you know, so yes, practice with your family and get in touch with Carla. She has some amazing gifts to offer our community and healing. So if you're on a healing path and you are open to receiving body work and energy healing, I've had that experience a couple of times, and it was very profound and very helpful. And just, I think, being in the presence of a really like good-hearted soul in our auntie, it's just really good to just be here with you. So even just your presence is medicine. So thank you for all the work that you do in the community and all the healing. And I just really want to thank you for being here. Mi guich.
0: Mi guich.
1: Oh, wow. Perfect timing. Thank you. So we will be back hopefully next week, and we will talk to you later. Thank you for listening to Medicine Bundle. Gigawabamin.
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6: 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But later on, we're going to have Sean Sherman, the sous chef, on. Ruth Buffalo, CEO of Minnesota Indian Women's Resource Center. And then ending the show with a great segment from Wendy Pilot. I'm going to bring Heather Keeler on right now.